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Got Self-Aware from Temper City coming up after Sugar Ray. Right around the point in the evening where I'm realizing, coming into the self-awareness, that 22 ounces of coffee in one day is too much. And so, no, it's not some illicit substance that I have taken in. It's just too much caffeine. DC 101, it's Struber in for Alex Mack. Hope your night's going well.

We were warned about this by Egon in Ghostbusters to not cross the streams. Didn't realize he was talking about our credit card statements. Fill you in coming up after Paramore and Pearl Jam on DC.

0: Stream cycling is the way to go. Because Ghostbusters was right. Crossing the streams is bad. DC 101, it's Struber in for Alex Mack. If you get all eight of the major streaming services, no ads, no bundles, $151 a month, it's insane. 4 years ago, it was 90. Netflix Premium alone is up 125% since 2013. So the move is now stream cycling. Subscribe to one, binge, everything you want, cancel it, pick up the next one. Gen Z has already figured this out. 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

It's not going to be quite the perfect windows open night weather that we had last night, where it was upper 50s, low 60s, but still mid 60s. And then probably the last shot at the windows being open for sleepy time for another week or so. It's DC 101, DC's alternative rock.

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I got chop suey from System of a Down coming up. That's not real Chinese food, but it got me. It made me think about something that has Chinese food in it, which is a Virginia DMV commercial about not being high when you drive. And it turns out the commercial's kind of awesome. Walk you through it coming up after Sublime and System of a Down on DC.

0: It is thanks to the title of that song that's not real Chinese food that I remembered the Virginia DMV's first ever, I think, Don't Drive High commercial. So thank you, System of a Down. DC 101, it's Struber in for Alex Mack. The spot's kind of awesome. Here's the whole thing. Dude tickling bubble bath water, a woman cuddling with a can of sour cream and onion Pringles while watching a nature documentary, some dude up back watering his garden with suspiciously bloodshot glassy eyes, and a couple going to war with a mountain of Chinese takeout. And the only line in the whole spot is, if you get high to relax, relax. And then right at the end, two words, don't drive. 30 seconds. 28 of it, possibly the greatest weed commercial ever. 2 seconds of homework. And it's not that you're swerving all over 66. It's that you're doing 27 in a 55. Both hands on the wheel, leaning up over the dash, like the windshield's all coated in mud. And you feel careful. And that's the trap. You feel careful. The cop's not grading you on effort. That's a DUI in Virginia, as it should be. Here's your tell. If you ever catch yourself turning us down so you can see better, that's the moment you leave the car parked.
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2: 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And first one in, as soon as we start the show, you get tickets to see Iron Maiden with Megadeth.
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Man in the Box from Alice in Chains. Right now, I am the man in the box. And it's, I was just talking to somebody about like these old, they call them boss jocks. In the old days, they would do time three ways. So I'm going to try this. Let's see if it works, okay? You ready? You ready? You ready? All right, everybody, it's 9:10, 10 after 9, 50 minutes to the big hour of 10 on DC 101. Yeah, that's so freaking cheesy. I'll never do that again.

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1: I did have chicken pox when I was a kid. So that means I don't. That means I fear no shingles.
2: No, that means you are susceptible.
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First, dumb. As in the dumb thing guys are doing. Then back to friends. As in your relationship status if you keep doing this dumb thing. 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

0: If you're regularly hooking up with someone right now and you're deciding to get in on one of the latest stupid maxing trends, you're going to be in that back to friends situation sooner than later, I think. Because I don't know how long people are going to tolerate pheromone maxing. DC 101, hey, it's Struber. This is a thing that guys are doing. I think it's more like dating as opposed to interrelationship situations. I'm not sure. I haven't been in the dating scene for years. And my wife will let me know when I stink. But here's the thing. No showering before the date. No deodorant. No cologne. Maybe wearing a shirt that hasn't been washed. Drinking one's own urine to help them sweat out the toxins. Not making that up. And the science on human pheromones is inconclusive. The idea behind this is it amplifies your natural musk and makes you biologically irresistible. Nobody's proven any of this works. I'm Gen X. We ran the opposite experiment. We marinated in Dracar Noir. Equally unhinged, better smelling.
1: 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Population 1.5 million. Congress Avenue Bridge, Austin, Texas. 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Which is why Elliot in the Morning's really flying you to ACL Fest.
2: You got one more left. You got one more left in you. Let's do it.
1: Where you'll definitely be viewing 21 Pilots, Turnstile, Bleachers, Charlie XCX, along with Lorde. 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

25 years for ACL. Austin City Limits. Sorry, I was being too cool for the room for a sec. This lineup is insane. You could win a trip there. Tell you how. Coming up after Fun and Pierce the Veil on DC 101.

0: I don't know if I could do Austin City Limits at this point. There's so much music in 3 days. How do you decide? I mean, let's see. Friday, I'm not going to read the whole thing because you can do this. But Friday, Kings of Leon, Turnstile, Chainsmokers, Brandon Flowers. Who else is on there? I just saw it. Now it just disappeared on me. Damn it. Bridget Calls Me Baby. That's what I was looking for. And Saturday, Lord, Lola Young, Bleachers, Balu Brigada, Cannons, Dexter and the Moon Rocks. So many more. This is going to be insane. Elliot in the Morning's got the trip down there to Austin for you for all 3 days and nights of that show. You get yourself qualified with 100 today at around 7:30 and 9 a.m. all this week and then all next week. And when you win the 100, you're in the running for the whole trip.
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If you'd been dealing with the Red Line shuttle bus shuffle, was it just at least a little bit more exciting going to work today, knowing it'd just be a train the whole time? Not like what I had, which was train, bus, train. Such a pain in the butt. Oh, so nice that I don't even want to think about what's coming next summer. And there is something coming, but for now we're going to pretend it's not there. It's DC 101.

Here's Somewhere I Belong from Linkin Park. I'm just going to tell you, I don't know that I'm going to be a downer coming up after this at Local H, but it'll have a heaviness to it that you should just be aware of. And if you're like, I can't deal with anything heavy tonight, just at that moment when I start talking, just turn it down for about 45 seconds, maybe a minute. It's DC 101.

0: Man, I love how Mike Jones has taken on helping when it comes to suicide prevention, because he's never had to deal with the kind of stuff that I've dealt with the crippling knee buckling anxiety and severe depression and suicidal thoughts. He's not had to be in that world, and that's great. I don't want him or anybody else to ever be there. DC 101, hey, it's Struber in for Alex Mack, but his commitment to helping out is fantastic. He's going to be taking the afternoon adventure on an adventure to Silver Branch Rockville Brew Works 2 weeks from Thursday. He'll be out there 4 to 7 doing the show and joining up with Chevy Chase Lifestyle for, it's like an Oktoberfest networking happy hour in September. 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
1: Oh, wonderful.
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The guys I'm going to play for you after Green Day are an actual trio, not an AI-generated fake band like they were accused of, because they came out of nowhere, blew up on TikTok. But no, they are the real deal, and so's the tune. It's on after When I Come Around on DC 101. Wow.

0: because that song Self Aware got done because they ended up they had studio time. They were doing some ghost producing and songwriting for other pop acts and alt acts and things like that, and an artist ghosted on them, and so rather than lose the time, they messed around, came up with Self Aware. And then it blew up on TikTok, and there was this big rumor that they're AI-generated fake stuff. We don't play any of that here. All you're going to hear is the legit real deal, and you're going to hear a whole hour of the newest of it on Emerging Alt next. It's Struber in for Alex Mack this week, and next week, not handling duties on Emerging Alt. For that, it's in the much more capable hands of Mike Jones, and it's on next. Enjoy the rest of your night.
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3: Maybe you're ending your day. Maybe you have a lot more to go. Maybe you're just getting things started. You work overnight. Whatever it is, thanks for hanging out with us. It's Mike Jones doing Emerging Alt tonight for Alex Mack, bringing you an hour of new music. We got a lot of good stuff going on lately, and I'm excited to give you the new Muse and the Neighborhood. We'll have Fontaine's DC, the Revivalists, and a lot more. Let's get this new music party going with Edge of the Earth from the Beaches. 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
1: As they always do, Muse takes it to another level with their stuff. Cryogen is their latest from the Wow Signal on Emerging Alt. And not just with the music, but with the shows, too. And we'll talk about Muse and touring and what else is coming in a couple minutes. Right after Joyce Manor, I used to go to this bar in Emerging Alt.

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2: Emerging Alt is your home for new music every weeknight at 11 o'clock, an hour of What's Next. I'm Mike Jones, doing it tonight for Alex Mack. We just heard Joyce Manor. I used to go to this bar and Muse right before with Cryogen, and I was lucky I got to see Muse on their tour. And as they always do, Muse threw it down with the music, with the production, with the lights and videos and everything. I mean, Muse does it like nobody else. That's why they've been in the game for so long. And it's also amazing that at the core, it's still the three of them, Matt, Chris, and Dominic. They have a keyboard player and a guitarist on stage too, helping them out. I guess there's so many things going on in each song, it's impossible for just the three of them to do it, but still sounded just as good as ever. In fact, I got some stuff from the Muse tour. If you want to check that out, you can hit up my Instagram at Mike Jones Radio.
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1: That song's gonna be good anytime you listen to it, but it feels especially right late night. Private from the neighborhood in Emerging Alt. Thanks for hanging out with us tonight, and I hope coming off a Labor Day weekend, things weren't too stressful today. You made it through Tuesday, all right. Now we just get to do our thing and listen to new music together. Almost Monday with No More Regrets on Emerging Alt.

Good times, end times. Goose in Emerging Alt. That song got me thinking, what would you do if you knew the end was coming? If the end of the world was going to happen in a couple hours, what would you do? Now, for me, for Mike Jones, I would call up all my friends and say, hey, come up to the radio station, bring whatever you want, whatever your pleasure is, and let's have a big party and give everyone a soundtrack to go out with. I mean, if it's going to be the end, you got to have good music. Fontaine's DC and Marianne, Emerging Alt.

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1: When I first saw that Steve Lacy had a song called Oh Yeah, I was wondering, did he redo that song from back in the day? Oh Yeah. Remember, that was in Ferris Bueller's Day Off and probably 8 zillion other things. That song was everywhere. But no, that's Steve's new original one in Emerging Alt tonight. Heart Stop, also new and original from the Revivalists.

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2: Which way do you go? 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We've got an hour of new music going tonight and every weeknight at 11 o'clock. Thanks so much for being with us. It's Mike Jones in for Alex Mack tonight. 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
1: My body isn't ready. Somber is an emerging alt. And we just had that contest recently, our iHeartRadio contest, to see Somber doing that VIP trip. And we have those going all the time. 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
1: Congress Avenue Bridge, Austin, Texas. The world's Jones largest urban colony that you sometimes see or sometimes don't. Which is why Elliot in the Morning's really flying you to ACL Fest.
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1: Where you'll definitely be viewing 21 Pilots, Turnstile, Bleachers, Charlie XCX, along with Lorde. 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

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I wish you-

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1: A Florida woman spotted pleasuring herself in public told police that she, quote, just wanted to feel good. And the investigators say they found 31-year-old Aaliyah Waldo laying down on one of those wooden pallets naked out in front of a construction site.
0: Elliot in the Morning.
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1: What up, city. I'm Thor. Population 1.5 million. Congress Avenue Bridge, Austin, Bridger, Texas. The world's largest urban colony that you sometimes see or sometimes don't. Which is why Elliot in the Morning's really flying you to ACL Fest.
2: 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Let's do it.
1: Where you'll definitely be viewing 21 Pilots, Turnstile, Bleachers, Charlie XCX, along with Lord. 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
1: What Bad up? City. I'm Thor. Population 1.5 million. Congress Avenue Bridge, Austin, Texas. The world's largest urban colony that you sometimes see or sometimes don't. Which is why Elliot in the Morning's really flying you to ACL Fest.
2: You got one more left. 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
1: Where you'll definitely be viewing 21 Pilots, Turnstile, Bleachers, Charlie XCX, along with Lord. 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
1: 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First one in, as soon as we start the show, you get tickets to see Iron Maiden with Megadeth.
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It's Thor on DC 101. You can let me know where you're listening on social at DC 101 Radio.

0: Had some road work on northbound I-395 north of the Beltway to the Little River Turnpike. Looks like it is all gone. No lingering delay either side of 395 from the 14th Street Bridge and the Beltway. Traffic on the Beltway running free and clear both in Virginia and in Maryland. DC 295 looks good in both directions between the 11th Street Bridge and the city-county line. No worries anywhere on I-395 or I-695. Traffic good to go in the 3rd Street Tunnel. And that's your traffic up to the minute.
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26: Some sun, passing clouds, a little bit warmer, highs near 90.
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2: Virginia Work Zone, southbound on 95, south of Triangle toward Quantico, was still blocking the left lane, although they may be picking up the barrels now. Just a brief delay. Northbound 95, a brief volume delay forming in Woodbridge. Lanes open into Springfield. They cleared the work zone. Northbound 395 near Landmark. That's good to go. And continuing up to the 14th Street Bridge. No early problems on 66. Outer Loop Silver Spring just starting to slow between Colesville and Georgia Avenue, but with lanes open. I'm Beverly Farmer. That's your traffic up to the minute.
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9: Some sun, passing clouds, a little bit warmer, highs near 90.
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11: DC delays forming southbound on DC 295 near Burroughs Avenue to get past East Capitol Street. Outer loop of the Beltway is below speed. Colesville to Georgia, 270 starting to slow in Hyattstown. Just getting past the truck scales. 66 brief eastbound delays in Centerville. Virginia 95 northbound is sluggish. Dale City into Woodbridge. Lanes open into Springfield. 395 looking good between the Beltway and the 14th Street Bridge. We're incident free now on a 210, 3015 Route 4 corridors headed for the Beltway. I'm Beverly Farmer. That's your traffic up to the minute.
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4: Sunny today, a little warmer, highs near 90.
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9: Oop, hold on. I just hit a button that I shouldn't have.
10: Line.
11: Oh, my God.
12: No. It's not coffee. It's coffee soup.
9: What do you got going on in there?
13: You know.
9: No, I really don't.
13: Something fun.
9: Really putting the gloves
13: just
9: on.
13: To play with.
12: What did you get?
13: Got a gun.
12: The hell?
14: Got a gun.
9: That other male is Tyler.
14: Oh, wait.
13: Okay.
9: I've never heard this before. Did it beep?
13: I don't know.
15: Your phone doesn't ring immediately. Instead, it'll show you a transcript of the conversation.
9: Oh, God. Oh, no.
16: Hi, guys.
9: What?
15: You're breaking news.
9: Hold on 1 second.
17: Huh? Oh, I wouldn't do that if I were you, dude.
9: No, it's very important. Jen's coming in with something.
18: Oh, my God, he's standing up.
16: There we go.
9: The omelets are done.
18: And go!
15: Francine has been found.
19: Local disc jockey is Sim Hop Orbit this evening.
20: I'll send Diane a few pictures of me exploring...
21: I'm not talking about this.
20: ...nature.
18: Merch.
20: And look what I came upon.
19: The monsters are chipping to the cradle.
9: Don't call me what you normally do. You're on the radio.
20: Okay, Elliot, I'm in a theme, but that's fine.
9: Are we cool if somebody lives in the house for 5 months?
15: How many years is that?
9: Can you please zip up your pants? Woman you were just talking to is a hook.
18: Did you see that?
19: Yanked off the air yesterday following some questionable remarks.
9: Big deal. I said dude to a caller.
15: That's how it talks.
9: Yeah, you know what that is? Real talk. I have an idea, journalist. You talk to somebody that may have potentially killed somebody.
21: You tend to repeat yourself
9: That's
18: I am speaking!
22: Siegel often draws his audience at the expense of others.
9: R.I.P. Lucy.
20: And Tyler's been up this way.
15: Sir, please.
14: I am involved.
18: How you doing, Elliot?
9: I am better than you.
23: Hi, this is Frankable.
9: It's Carlo.
18: Mandatory disclaimer, this isn't legal advice.
15: He still owes you $400?
18: The biggest jackass in the world. You know that?
9: I feel like I should call you doctor or something like that.
21: Dr. Corcoran would be great. Thank you.
9: What's going on?
15: Take a drink. Don't spill.
9: I'm not, but what's going on here?
13: Sorry, I've got phlegm.
9: I could spray some light lithium at you.
12: I was 160 over 105.
15: Damn.
12: Beat the laser.
15: Oh.
18: Yep.
15: Run that again.
12: Were they even shocked?
9: Nobody more than Alan May.
21: Hockey is a fun sport.
12: But it's also a
9: kick. You never got body slammed?
24: Offer still on the table.
9: You get these hands. Shoehorns a millionaire. Wild one night only. Elliot in the round. Vegas weekend. Are you serious?
15: Swear to God.
13: I ended up peeing my pants.
12: The Germantown pisser.
15: It's like duty to me.
13: I would say it's a cleanse, not a detox.
24: Hashtag 1212.
21: Was it the pig butt worm?
9: D-I-A-R-R-A-G-A.
0: poop.
1: I am the mayor of Brainerd, Minnesota. Diarrhea and all.
9: We should win a Peabody.
2: Oh.
15: What just happened?
10: I can't no more.
16: It's like dead.
2: EITM has been canceled by AI.
25: And yet Buddy Reiser admits...
9: I'm dating a chatbot.
26: It's over.
2: Don't you forget about it.
26: Elliot in the Morning. You ever heard of Elliot in the Morning?
16: Oh, shoot. I forget.
26: Haven't? Okay.

0: everything. 866-2-ELLIOT. 866-235-5468. Hello. Hi.
1: Good morning.
0: Hey, how are we today?
1: Good.
0: Let me go to line.
2: I'm going to go right here.
0: Hi, Elliot. Good morning.
3: Hello.
0: Hey, who's this?
3: This is Dan in Alexandria.
0: Right on, Dan in Alexandria. Dude, I'm going to give you a pair of tickets. You were the first one in. I'll give you tickets to go see Iron Maiden and Megadeth on Friday night.
3: That's fantastic. It's my birthday.
0: Oh, dude, excellent. Well, happy birthday. Happy birthday ahead of time. Hold tight one second. Let me get some info from you and have a great time at the show. All right, brother?
3: All right, thanks a lot.
0: Hey, you got it, dude. Hold on one second. We'll do it tomorrow. We'll do it Friday. We're already towards the end of the week.
1: This is the first time I can say, wow, this week's going by fast.
0: It's flying. It's flying.
1: It's Wednesday already.
0: Yeah, and doesn't it feel like you're already through Wednesday?
1: No. It's not even 6 o'clock.
0: I know, but like been up for hours.
1: No.
0: Been up for hours. Two things real quickly. Number one, what a great time at Switchfoot last night.
1: Yeah.
0: What a great time. And I don't know if it's recency biased or not. Was that the best tiki we've done?
4: It's the biggest production.
0: That's true.
1: In terms of the band, you mean? Or
4: I mean, full compliment of every player, but also it was the longest and loudest set at Tiki TNT ever.
0: Yeah, no, they played.
1: Because typically we get like five songs.
0: Yeah, five or six.
1: Five or six.
0: Yeah. No, they played.
1: Yeah, for a full hour.
0: Yeah, no, they went. That was great. I even think they were surprised at how great it was.
4: They kept saying that. They didn't know what to expect, and it blew away what they maybe imagine the event even being, and that was sounding to be a positive, and then it was exceeded, and then
0: it was so good. It was so good. So we'll get into that a little bit later on, but that was great last night. That was a ton of fun. And then the second thing is, it's awesome for me, but the U.S. Open they have to change their rules.
1: What time did Tiafoe end at 3:30 this morning?
0: 3:33. No, not Tiafoe. Yeah, Tiafoe finished earlier.
1: Oh.
0: Sheldon and Alcaraz
1: finished
0: at 3:30 this morning. And it's because you had a bunch of, like the Tiafoe match went five sets into the tiebreaker. But you can't have these guys ending at 3:30 in the morning. Like for me, it's awesome. Like I got here and I was like, sweet, let's pop it on and I'll get to see the end of it. But that's 3:30 in the morning is ridiculous.
4: It's terrible for the sport, and you don't even benefit from the other coast. It's too late in California.
0: Yeah, it's 12:30 out in L.A. So yeah, no, it's horrible. It's horrible, and you have Ben Shelton and Carlos Alcaraz, who are two big stars in tennis, and nobody saw. They started at 11:30 at night. Like nobody saw them. Nobody saw them play. Mm-hmm. Like that's horrible. That's really, and then. I mean, listen, I'm not going to cry a river for Carlos Alcaraz or Ben Shelton, but that's not good for them either. Like, they're not, like...
4: It's not good for Shelton. Carlos Alcaraz, people have heard of. Ben Shelton, I know you like tennis. Ben Shelton is not a household name.
0: Oh, no, I didn't even mean from a popularity standpoint. I just meant from a physical standpoint.
4: Oh, okay.
0: Of them... Like, none of these guys train to play at, like you'll hear hockey players talk about, like, they don't love playing matinee games, but every so often, and you're going to see

0: it this year where there's matinee Mondays where they're playing games, matinee games on a Monday so that they can get international audiences. Players don't even like that. Like when it's like, ugh, okay. And there's some guys in tennis specifically, there's some guys who do like playing daytime, and there are guys that like playing nighttime matches, but not middle of the night matches. Like that, it's ridiculous. It's way too much. To ask these guys to go out there and battle their brains out, and keep in mind, they don't know what time they're starting because you have to wait for the Tiafoe match went late, and then the Emma Navarro Jessica Pegula match went late. So these guys don't even know what time they're starting. So it's not like they got to the U.S. Open. It's not like they got to Arthur Ashe at 10 o'clock for an 11:30 start. They've been sitting there like all evening, like it's crazy.
1: So it obviously goes down as the latest finishing ever.
0: Right. And it's dumb.
1: What was the record prior to last night?
0: I think it was 2-something.
1: Because you already had earlier, remember, in the tournament, you had the latest starting match ever with, wasn't it Venus?
0: No. Wasn't it the Zverev match that started late?
1: I'm pretty sure it was
0: Venus. Oh, maybe it was Venus.
1: And she didn't set the record for when it ended. But it was when they actually
0: started the match.
1: Yeah.
0: Yeah, that may be. But like Zverev, who's on the men's side, he's played 2 matches that ended after 2 o'clock in the morning. And I mean, yeah, Zverev's not a household name. Like, I know who he is, but he's not a household name.
1: Yeah, so Venus's match that started at 12:13 in the morning was the latest ever.
0: That's ridiculous.
1: To begin.
0: That's ridiculous.
1: But I need to know the second latest finish. Which before last night was the latest?
0: I'm guessing it had to be. Well, I mean, I just want to say it's one of the Zverev matches from this year, but it may not.
1: You
0: be.
1: Think it was set? I feel like they made such.
0: They would have made a big
1: Ben.
0: Deal. Well, it's 3:30 in the morning. That's ridiculous.
1: It was Alcaraz and Sinner in 2022, and they ended at 2:50.
0: Oh wow! And that's a great match that nobody saw. Nobody saw. Like, they've got to change it. And it is horrible for the sport.
1: It does seem
0: horrible for the sport.
1: It keeps getting worse.
0: Yes.
1: So is this tide growing enough that there's an... I know you're being vocal about it, but I hate to break it to you.
0: Nobody cares. Nobody cares.
1: No, I don't mean in terms of potential viewing audience, but you don't have a voice in that room.
0: Oh, God, no.
1: Outside of tennis fans... Are there enough people who are speaking out inside the sport?
0: Inside the sport?
1: Yes.
0: I don't know. You know what? I don't know if players are making a big deal about it. They should be.
1: Like, are the announcers even? Are they commenting during the matches like,
0: No, they make light of
1: this
0: it.
1: This isn't right.
0: No, they make light of it. They make light. Well, here we are. It's just after 1 a.m. again in Queens. So, yeah, they just make because they don't want to bash the sport, but it's horrible.
1: It's a disservice to all those involved.
0: It really is. And by the way, and I mean, yeah, it's a disservice to the players. It's a disservice to fans. People. And by the way, the U.S. Open every year is one of the most expensive sports tickets in New York.
2: Right.
0: Like, it really is. And listen, I get it. There's not a ton of tennis fans. It's not the biggest sport in the world, but people spend a lot of money to go to the U.S. Open. And so those tickets are very expensive. So if you had, and you buy sessions, it's not like you buy for each match, right? But if you had the night session last night, mm-hmm. you spent really, really good money. And you know you're going to see Carlos Alcaraz, who's one of the best players in the world. Ben Shelton, who's awesome. If you know tennis, you enjoy him. You got to see Pegula. Nobody's really forking out a ton of cash to see Emma Navarro, but you also got to see the Tiafoe match, which everybody thought early on was going to be over in 15 minutes, and then it goes on, and so you spend all that money, and you're like, okay. Well, it's 11:30. I guess Alcaraz is going
2: to
0: play.
2: I guess I'm not making it to work tomorrow.
0: And I don't know how they fix it. You could move up start times, but even if you moved up start times to 10 a.m. instead of 11:30, that match ends at 2. It's still too late.
1: Right.
0: I don't know how they fix it, but it really is. Like, it's fun to say they played until 3:30 in the morning, but that's horrible. That's horrible.
1: But that's all it is.
0: Yeah, no, that's it. It's horrible for the sport. It's horrible for the athletes. None of it is good.
1: Mm-hmm.
0: I will say I was shocked at the number of people that were there.
2: That stayed?
0: But at that point, it's a bit. Like, you settle yourself in.
2: Yeah. And if you paid a lot of money for it.
0: If I would have spent money to go to that match, I would have been like, oh, I'm not leaving. But I also care about tennis. But yeah, that they got to change.
1: It says at 2 a.m., they were down about 14,000 fans. They started at 24,000. They were down to 10,000 at 2.
0: Wow. God, that's crazy. That is crazy.
1: My goodness.
0: Yeah, it's horrible. It's horrible. And it was a great match. It goes to a tiebreaker in the fifth set. Nobody saw it. I saw it sitting at my desk at 3:30 in the morning.
1: And that's what's so crazy is you complain when the season starts off with the Australian Open.
0: Right. I hate the timing.
1: I know. But when you have a domestic tournament and people are saying
0: that's
1: the
0: what
1: timing
0: I celebrate.
1: Sucks, you have a problem.
0: Yes, it's a big problem. It is a big problem. But I don't know if there's enough people bitching about it. I have no idea if people are bitching. Like, I don't. If I'm Carlos Alcaraz, and I'm not bitching because I lost, I'm just bitching that. Why am I playing at 3:30 in the morning?
1: If I was an advertiser, I'd be complaining.
0: Oh, I'd be furious. I would be furious.
1: But, Elliot, we have to be careful when we say things about shows and programming that runs late. I'm not sure the U.S. Open has an Aaron Hyland to defend them when clients come a-calling.
0: Anyway, we do have a bunch that we have to get into today. And again, if anybody's up early who was with us at Switchfoot last night, God, that was amazing. That was amazing last night. And then one other thing real quickly, don't forget tomorrow and Friday, first one in, as soon as we start the show like today and yesterday, you get tickets to see Iron Maiden and Megadeth. That show comes up Friday night. So give me a quick break. We'll come back. We'll lay everything out for you next.
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6: Sunny today, a little warmer, highs near 90.
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24: New Virginia crashes northbound on 28 north of the toll road right near Old Ox Road, blocking the right side of the roadway. Delays begin before the toll road. Southbound's likely to slow as well. East on 66, brief delays in Centerville. Virginia 95, northbound slowing Dale City into Woodbridge. Southbound's a little slow across the Occoquan. DC 295, southbound delays eastern to East Capitol. Suitland Parkway already slowing to get past Alabama Avenue to Stanton Road. I'm Beverly Farmer. That's your traffic up to the minute.
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0: right, we got a busy one today. We have a bunch that we got to get through today. We're giving away a trip to head to Austin City Limits next month, obviously in Austin, Texas. Oh, there's a good story out of Austin yesterday. Damn, will you write down Austin? Please, A-U-S, you got it.
1: I know how to spell Austin.
0: Just double checking. Anyway, Austin.
2: Thank you, Steve.
0: Austin City Limits. You qualify to win the grand prize trip when you win cash at 7:30 and 9 o'clock with Ellie at the Morning's Hundreds a Day. So you get a couple chances today, tomorrow, Friday, and then we'll do it again next week. And then we'll get our grand prize winner. Give me about 15 minutes. I have tickets for you to see Fanagram at Nevermore Hall. And then once we get to dirt, tickets for you to see Rush in concert at Capital One Arena. So we will get you set up with tickets for that. And, bunch of stories that we got to get through today. God, there's so much going on. Bunch that we got to get through story-wise. You can keep up with everything going on. Facebook, X, Instagram, at EITM Online. Diane, let's get into some news, please.
1: Happy to report no major incident reported after that Southwest plane that had taken off from Reagan and was on its way to Houston had to make an emergency landing at BWI yesterday.
0: Hit a bird.
1: Yeah. Yeah, they said there was a brief ground stoppage at the airport. It had departed Reagan at 1:54, circled over Maryland a little bit before it headed to and ultimately landed at BWI, saying it was a safe diversion. The pilots followed procedures and the flight landed uneventfully. Customers were then accommodated to Houston on a different aircraft. But it just sounds like, I mean, we've been hearing about bird strikes for years.
0: Sure. Yeah, they just got one on the way up.
1: Yeah. Here is your daily Bellevue Elementary School update out of Richmond.
0: Oh, I ain't going today.
1: No. Well, the teachers are there today.
0: I'm a student.
1: I know. You go tomorrow.
0: Yeah. What?
1: Tomorrow.
0: Is that guaranteed?
1: Seems as though.
0: Yeah.
1: According to the test that came through yesterday afternoon, evening.
0: Yeah, but now you're into my weekend. You know what? I'll see you on Monday. I'll see you on Monday. I'm still in Bethany.
1: You've been at Bethany for 3 weeks.
0: I'm camped out there. So teachers go today.
1: Yeah.
0: And then students go tomorrow.
1: Right. They said all of the classrooms that were sanitized in the last couple of days have passed an air quality test. Cleaning is now completed, which makes it okay for the teachers to go in and get their classroom set up today, and then they can start teaching tomorrow.
0: Can I ask a question? So there was obviously all of the mold problems. It was like a total of 3 schools in Richmond,
1: yeah,
0: that had mold issues that they had to deal with. Obviously, Obama and Bellevue, they got shut down for a while, and the other one got going. Then I was reading a story yesterday out of New Jersey where a bunch of elementary schools there are still dealing with. Now, they just started back. They were supposed to start back this week.
1: Yeah.
0: Jersey and New York start very late. But a couple of elementary schools are shut down there for the same thing. It's all shut down for mold. Is that a bigger problem? And it's just now coming to light. Like, is there mold everywhere?
2: I told you this 2 weeks ago. There are air quality issues because of
0: every school,
2: at every single school.
0: So if they wanted to, they could shut every school down.
2: The thing is, though, the level at which it has to get to for them to come in.
0: So it's just not elevated enough at every school.
2: Right. But I do think the
0: every school's got mold
2: is a concern, mm-hmm, all over the place.
0: All right.
1: One more thing, if you have been taking advantage of that Educare program that a lot of the kids have been attending, the camp at Lux Field, they will have that again later today. But then you get ready with the first full day of school tomorrow.
0: That sucks.
1: Heads up, in Anne Arundel County, thieves have been breaking into vehicles across your county and stealing airbags. Police saying that Honda drivers in particular should be on high alert, but different neighborhoods have been reporting this. 7 cars hit in one night along Piney Orchard Parkway over in Odenton. There were some thefts that were clustered along Harvest Run Drive outside the condos and the apartments over there. Glen Burnie and Crofton also falling victim. And they said Harford County has also seen a rash of these particular types of burglaries. And they said the thing is, these people are fast. They know what they're doing. They smash the window, they pry the steering wheel, they get the airbag, and they are gone.
0: Yeah, no, just like that.
1: It's as fast as when we were talking so many times about the catalytic converters.
0: Oh, slide under, snip, yeah, and go.
1: Yeah. They do say police said all Anne Arundel County residents can pick up a free steering wheel lock anti-theft device. at any police district station. That's good to know. There's a cyclist who is still hospitalized this morning in Henrico County after a crash involving a vehicle about 1 o'clock yesterday at Woodman Road and Delta Circle. They said the driver of the vehicle did stay on the scene and was cooperating with authorities in that case. Problems coming out of St. Mary's County, where a 65-year-old man named William Doyle from Lexington Park is now looking at a bunch of different charges, including assault, carrying a handgun, and also following a confrontation with at least seven young people outside an apartment complex the other day. So he said he was just, there was a group of kids, and he's asking them, do you live here? You guys can't be congregating
0: here. Hanging out on the stairwell.
1: Yeah.
0: And he walks out, and he's like,
1: hey, gets mad.
0: Do you guys live here? They were like, no. And they're like, well, you can't stay here. And they were like, okay. And then that was it. So then he went inside and got a gun and then came back out. And while holding it, was like, I'll ask you again.
1: Yeah.
0: Do you guys live here? Because if not, you need to go. Well, all those kids, I think, what'd you say, there were seven of them?
1: Mm-hmm.
0: Yeah, they were like, oh, yeah, that guy just pointed a gun at us.
1: Yeah, yeah.
0: So now he's busted.
1: Exactly. Apparently, they said that when they were asking, the police were asking him about his concern, he said he was concerned about a possible break-in.
0: Right.
1: So we'll see what happens as that moves through the court system. Some health news today. Urologists overall agree that waking once a night to get up to pee is common, but they said two or more trips is not. They said that would get you into nocturia territory. Doctors define that as waking at least twice during 8 hours of sleep.
0: I can't even imagine that. Like, I get furious on the rare occasion that I get up once to have to take a piss.
1: Yeah.
0: Once.
1: Yeah,
0: and that's very rare.
1: But it's good to know that that's normal. Because I always thought, like, oh, once isn't even normal.
0: No, they say a lot of people get up once.
1: As you get older.
0: Yeah. It's very rare that I wake up at all. But twice? Could you imagine waking up twice to pee?
2: There's someone who called when we were talking about how many times
0: they get up every hour.
1: Yeah.
2: Yeah.
0: Yeah. But, I mean, she was sick. There's something going on
1: there.
0: That
1: person has nocturia.
0: Yeah. No, that's bad.
1: They said more than...
0: How do you even feel like you sleep?
1: You don't. They said more than half of adults over the age of 60 are in that nocturia area, with prevalence rising sharply as you get older.
0: If I was going twice a night, I'd sleep in a diaper. I'd just sleep in a diaper.
2: Doesn't mean you would stay asleep.
1: No, but you're just wetting yourself.
0: I got to get up. I got to walk in there.
1: Oh, good. Now I'm an adult, a full-grown adult with diaper rash. Good.
0: No, you only get the diaper rash if it mixes with feces. That's what you don't want. Now, as long as I got the diaper on, I may as well crap too.
1: Right.
0: I'm just laying here. Yeah. I'm not doing anything.
1: Experts recommend limiting fluids, caffeine, and alcohol before bed. And you can even try elevating your legs to reduce nighttime fluid buildup. Oh, no, I'm swollen. Meanwhile, a new study finds that smoking is linked to increased loneliness.
0: Oh, boy. No, because you have to go outside and smoke with all your
1: they
0: friends.
1: They said that's kind of a misconception.
0: Because nobody smokes anymore.
1: If everybody
0: would start smoking, you'd have people to go smoke with.
1: One expert says the idea that smoking might be social should be challenged, as evidence actually indicates the opposite. Findings could be a powerful tool for encouraging people to
0: All my
1: quit.
0: Best friends are right there in that pack.
1: Yeah. Good news for Gainesville. Carbonara is opening up, starting with dinner service this evening.
0: Oh, that's right. That's the new location. Mm-hmm. Oh, good for them.
1: And the other one is in Arlington.
0: Yeah, right across from that Gold's Gym where they like to tow you.
1: So they said initially they're going to open for dinner, and then once they get rolling, that's when they're going to add lunch service as well. Also, Kristen, on weekends, they will feature a full Frank Sinatra band.
0: Oh, rather, we don't have that in Arlington.
1: Rather than the single Sinatra-style singer that they have at Cordero's in Arlington. Also, no surprise here, Lori Loughlin filing for divorce from her husband of nearly 30 years, Massimo Giannulli. They initially separated in August of last year, citing irreconcilable differences.
0: They were the Varsity Blues people.
1: Aunt Becky.
0: Yeah, obviously Aunt Becky, but they were big in the Varsity Blues case.
1: Yeah.
0: Right. So they got divorced 30 years.
1: Mm-hmm.
0: I bet that Varsity Blues weighed on them. Well, they've both been to jail.
1: Oh, yeah. But, I mean, they are beyond wealthy.
0: I was going to say.
1: Like, it ain't just Aunt Becky money.
0: No, isn't he richer than her?
1: Loaded.
0: Yes. He's definitely got way more money than her.
1: Yeah, yeah. Elsewhere, the NFL season kicking off tonight with the Seahawks and the Patriots from Lumen Field in Seattle. NBC has that starting at 8:20. Also, the Buccaneers signing Baker Mayfield to a new extension. He gets 3 years and $165 million. My God.
0: Yeah. Well, he took a $4 million deal last year and said, I'll prove myself. And boy, did he.
1: On ice, the Penguins captain Sidney Crosby said yesterday that contract extension talks have started with the team, but coming up with terms is apparently the difficult part. He is 39
0: years old,
1: entering his 22nd season.
0: Yeah. So, I mean, it's the Ovi conversation of if he wants to keep playing. And I mean, listen, he's earned that right. But do you sign him for a year? Do you sign him for 2 years? Do you sign him for 3 years? It is just trying to figure out, like, that. Are you going to sign him till he's 42? Or does Sid do what Ovi did and go, I'll come back for a year and then see what happens?
1: Yeah.
0: But he's going into the last year of his deal.
1: Some more Capitals on ice at the MedStar Capitals Iceplex yesterday. Jordan Kyrou, also Ryan Leonard, and Charlie Lindgren.
0: Yeah, it's a first appearance for Kyrou. Mm-hmm. He looked good. He looked good in some of the videos.
1: Baseball, the Nats fell to the Padres 5-4. They will wrap up that series later on this afternoon. Orioles losing to the Guardians. They will also wrap up tonight at Camden Yards. And Aaron Judge returning to the lineup for the Yankees last night, 0-3. But the Yankees ended up beating Colorado 5-3. At the U.S. Open, two big quarterfinal matches, as we mentioned earlier this morning. Francis Tiafoe rallying from two sets down to beat Alex Mickelson in five sets, and then Ben Shelton beat Carlos Alcaraz.
0: Yeah, 3:30 this morning.
1: Right.
0: God, it's horrible.
2: There's clips. Somebody sent one over. There's clips going around where you see the cleaning crew.
0: Oh, like in the areas where they move, like people just move down.
1: The seats who had left.
2: About over half the people left, but who are already getting to work while that match is still going on.
1: Also, the Lakers will be unveiling a statue of Phil Jackson outside Crypto.com Arena early next year, who was coached there for five of their NBA championships between 99 and 2011. That'll happen in April before they take on the Timberwolves.
0: Man, Crypto has so many statues. I think this is like this.
1: Is it getting to be too many?
0: It's a lot.
1: Yeah.
0: I think Phil Jackson is the sixth Lakers person to have a statue erected, maybe the seventh. But then you have some Kings that are out there. Like, they have a ton of statues outside that building.
2: Won't he be 14 or 15?
0: The total number
2: of
0: statues? Yeah, I would believe that. Yeah, you got boxers that are out there. Like, you've got a ton of statues out there.
1: Yep. That's a look at news and sports.
3: Elliot in the morning.
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12: Virginia crash southbound 95 at Route 123 Woodbridge. Still blocking the right side of the roadway. Lineups from Lorton. Northbound 95 slows Dale City to 123. And again, Route 1 toward Newington. Accident on Route 1 at Armistead Road. East on 66, you're slow in Manassas. And again in Centerville. The accident northbound 28 north of the toll road near Old Ox Road finally cleared. Interloop delays form at St. Barnabas Road to the Wilson Bridge. Southbound DC 295 slows Burroughs to Pennsylvania Avenue. I'm Beverly Farmer. That's your traffic up to the minute.
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0: 866-2-ELLIOT, 866-235-5468. Hi, Elliot, in the morning.
1: Hello?
0: Hey, who's this? Hey, you there, sir?
1: Chris from Edgewater.
0: Hey, Chris from Edgewater. How are you, dude?
1: Wonderful, and you?
0: I am doing excellent, thank you. What'd you end up doing last night?
1: Just going to bed early.
0: Oh, come on. You missed all of the Shelton Alcaraz match if you went to bed early. You probably weren't even up when it started.
1: Definitely not, no.
0: No, not at all. All right, dude, well, listen, I am going to give you a pair of tickets. I'm going to send you to go see Fanagram. That show is on Sunday night. That'll be a good show. So if you don't
1: mind. Thank you very much.
0: Oh, absolutely. You hold tight 1 second for me, and then I'm going to go up here. Hi, Elliot, in the morning.
2: Hello, good morning.
0: Hi, who is this?
2: This is Francis.
0: Francis, and where are you calling me from?
2: Gaithersburg.
0: Excellent, and what'd you do last night?
2: I went to the dentist, and then I made dinner.
0: Oh, very good. How them teeth?
2: Good. Got them all.
0: Now, Francis, let me ask you, do you mind? I'm going to ask you a personal question. How old are you?
2: 36.
0: Oh, and you still have all your teeth. Good for you.
2: Yeah, I'm really proud.
0: Any cavities?
2: No.
0: Look at you. Good for you. Good for you.
2: Thank you.
0: All right. Well, listen, I am going to give you a, I'm going to give you a pair of tickets. I'll send you to go see Fanagram on Sunday night. You know what story? Well, I'll put you on hold. You know what story I'm obsessed with? You got it, Francis. Hold on 1 second. And I have to imagine that this happens from time to time, right? So I'm reading about this guy named Stan. All right, that's all you got to remember. 41-year-old dude. His name is Stan. Now, if you really care, he lives outside of Edmonton, up in Canada, in Alberta, right? Doesn't really matter where he lives. That's just happens to be where he lives, right? 41-year-old guy. His name is Stan.
3: Mm-hmm.
0: Back in July 14th, he is at work. And so he leaves work on July 14th, and he's got a, what you call it? He's got like a motorbike,
3: a motorcycle?
0: Not really. Yeah, let's just call it a motorcycle.
3: Yeah.
0: Okay? So he's got a motorcycle, and he's leaving work. It's 6:30. He leaves work, and, like, you know how, like, you'll hear from people who, like, if they're in an accident or something like that, like, they don't remember everything?
3: Yeah.
0: He doesn't remember anything. He doesn't remember anything.
3: Like the last thing he remembers was walking out the door, something like that?
0: He barely remembers leaving work.
3: Okay.
0: Right? So then, let me tell you what happens. The next time he remembers something is when he comes to. 8 days later, when he comes out of a coma in Alberta.
3: Mm-hmm.
0: Yeah, so he was out for a while, right? 24 broken ribs. Fractured skull. He also had, he broke his clavicle, he broke his orbital, he dislocated his shoulder, and worth pointing out, he also broke his pinky.
3: Jesus.
4: Back to the ribs just for a second. Don't we only have 24 ribs?
0: He broke every one of them.
4: Oh my goodness.
0: Broke every rib in his body.
3: Wow.
0: Yeah. But he doesn't.
3: I thought that was a typo.
0: No, not at all. Not at all. But he doesn't remember any of it.
4: Yeah.
0: Any of it.
3: Isn't that your body protecting you?
0: In a lot of cases, it is.
3: Yeah.
0: In a lot of cases, it is. Now, he did suffer a head injury in the accident. So now, though, so he's trying to. So he comes to and he's like, explain to me how I'm here. Why am I here? He's in a hospital, right? And so when they start talking to him, he learns that he was brought there. He was found on the side of a road, kind of in a ditch. And they brought him there. And he's like, but what happened to me? And they're like, I don't know. Like, we just treat you when you get here.
3: Was his bike obviously, like, destroyed? Or did it look like he just passed out off the road?
0: There was no investigation. So he was like, so now I will tell you, now an investigation has started. The RCMP is now started, Royal Canadian Mounted Police. And it's not guys on horses. But the...
4: okay.
0: But the... so now they've started the investigation. But what he said is, I have to know what happened to myself. Like, I have to know what happened. So he has started to... And this is the part that I want to know. he has started to go back and put all the pieces together to try to figure out what happened to him and how he ended up going from leaving work to spending 8 days in a coma in a hospital. And he still has a lengthy recovery ahead of him. And part of it, I think part of the reason it sticks out is, like I told you, over the weekend, we saw a dude who had been on a motorcycle who got hit right by getting onto 66 at Langston. And so I was like, oh, my God, or Washington Boulevard, whatever. And so, like, that guy's laying on the side of the road. I hope he's okay.
3: Yeah.
0: But I bet he doesn't remember what happened. I bet he doesn't remember at all.
4: Probably not.
3: Is this, like, a remote area? Will he have the benefit of, like, people's cameras?
0: Great question. So here's what happens, right? So he's like, I've got to put all these pieces back together. And yes, once you get outside of Edmonton or like really any of those big cities out west, it does get, it's suburban and then it gets pretty empty, but it's not horribly empty where he is. Mm. So anyway, here's what he's been able to piece together. He used GPS from his phone, like to be able to tell where he was. He was able to use surveillance cameras from surrounding businesses from where he works. And he was able to track down the person who called the ambulance.
3: Mm-hmm.
0: So here's what he knows. There's surveillance video of him leaving work on his motorcycle and driving down the road. Like he's able to see that. Based on his phone, he is able to tell at 6:30 he was leaving work. And then a very short time later, it stops. And then it doesn't move again until he's in a hospital being transported. Like, that's the next time it moves.
3: Yeah.
0: That window of time is approximately 2.5 hours.
4: Okay.
0: So 6:30 he leaves. Now, he was able to track down the guy that found him, right? And so the guy that found him said, the guy that found him was, there's kind of like a small hotel over in the area. It sounds like it's kind of like a Hampton Inn or something like that, right? And so he was like, I was staying at the hotel with my family. We were getting ready to fly somewhere. And I was staying there for the night before we went to the airport and then went to wherever we were going. And my family was done for the night and they were in. And he was like, I went out for a walk at 8:30. So it's 2 hours later. And he said he just so happened to be walking on this side of the road. Because remember, he's in a ditch.
3: Yeah.
0: This side of the road. And he said, as I'm walking along, it's like, I don't know anybody in this area. I'm just walking along. I saw a sandal. And then I looked over and I saw a dude face down in the ditch.
4: Jeez.
0: Like just laying there, like literally in the ditch. And then he was like, and then I saw like a motorcycle kind of like mangled, but just kind of like off to the side of the road. So he calls paramedics. He calls 911. Paramedics come. They load him up. And he was like, once the paramedics got there, they asked me a couple of questions. And I was just like, I was out walking. I saw this. I called the police. Done. He went back to the hotel. They scooped up Stan and took him to the hospital. He has no idea what happened to him. He has no clue what happened to him. There's no reports. Yeah. Oh, go ahead.
4: If you are him, or maybe you are anyone listening who has suffered some sort of incident where there's been memory loss and you're trying to figure out what happened or retrace your steps, is the goal to tell the story with all of the evidence, or does this guy, Stan, think all the evidence will trigger the memory to fill in the blanks?
0: For him, it's both. Like, he would like to remember what happened. Like, he would like to know, like, what was going on, what happened. But also, because he doesn't know, he's hoping that the evidence will also solve the story of, like, did I get hit? Did I lose control?
3: You said mangled bike. Is it mangled like he made contact with a vehicle? Is it mangled that he just hit the pavement?
0: If I showed you a motorcycle on the side of the road that was dinged up, let's say I was doing 45 down a road and put a bike down, I don't know that you would be able to tell whether or not something hit me.
3: I mean, the only thing would be like maybe like paint transfer, you know?
0: Yeah, but also if you're going that fast, you don't even have to be struck by a car.
3: Yeah.
0: You know, it could have been a swerve. It could have been anything.
4: Ah, that's right. I was ridge riding.
0: I'm a hypermiler. But I don't. Well, first of all, is that common? Like if you have no memory of, and I'm not even saying you've got like this guy where he was in a coma for 8 days.
4: Yeah.
0: But like if you're in an accident and you have no memory of the accident, like Diane said, that's kind of your body's way of dealing with it, right? Like you need to focus on other things. I've never had that happen to me. Is it common to go back to the scene of like where the accident was?
4: And then furthermore, does the science say,
0: is that good for me?
4: This could jog the memory.
0: I don't know. Kristen, will you do me a favor? Will you see if you can find me somebody who's been in an accident who doesn't remember it, right? And I'm not saying they had to be in a coma or they got amnesia. You know, I love amnesia. But just they have no memory of the accident, right? They left work. Next thing they know, like we've definitely heard from people who have been taken to the hospital after a wreck.
4: Yes.
0: And they're like, next thing I know, boom, I'm in the hospital.
4: Mm-hmm.
0: Do you go back? I think I would.
4: I think if there's no report, and not that you can always trust.
0: By the way, even if there was a report, I'd still go back.
4: But this is frustrating because you...
0: Well, this guy has no clue.
4: Well, yes. I was going to say, you don't know what happened and you don't know what happened.
0: Yeah. No, this guy has no idea. He has no idea. And he sits there and goes, if this guy isn't out on a walk, how long am I laying in that ditch?
3: Yeah.
0: Like, lucky. Do I die? I'm like, he's got no idea.
3: Yeah.
0: And then the other thing I was going to... Oh, I didn't give the number. Sorry. 866 to Elliot. 866-235-5468. Yeah, see if you can find me somebody who has no memory of an accident and if they went back. So now he was like, I have to know what happened to me, both for my own idea and then also, like, did somebody hit me? Like, what? Like,
3: yeah.
0: Is somebody responsible? Like, what happened?
4: Oh, so is that part of it too?
0: Well, he wants to know.
4: I know he wants to know, but does he want to go after somebody if there's a responsible party?
0: Well, I think anybody would want to go after somebody if there's a responsible party.
4: But I didn't even think of that.
0: Oh, yeah.
4: I thought he just wanted to...
0: Well, that's why the police now...
4: have the story be told.
0: The RCMP is also investigating. Finally, they've started investigating it to see, like, okay, was there somebody responsible for what happened to him?
4: And do you get a sense they're leaning that way?
0: Right now, the only thing that the police have said is that night, going back to July 14th of that night, there were no reports of a hit and run. There were no reports of a hit and report. Mm-hmm. Like there was no reports of anything in that area. And again, this is outside of Edmonton, so it's not like you're dealing with like a major city's police department. It's a small suburb outside of Edmonton. So it's not like there's a ton of, you know, we're dealing with, you know, 5,000 criminal reports for the night.
4: Mm-hmm.
0: And they said there is no report of anything happening. And listen, this guy could have very easily put his bike down. You know what I mean? He could have taken a turn. He could have hit like uneven pavement. He could have hit some gravel, puts his bike down. Nobody's responsible for it. He just put his bike down and took a horrific tumble and that's it.
4: There's a lot going on here.
0: Isn't it crazy? Isn't that nuts?
3: Yeah.
0: I would want to know. You can't just chalk it up and go, well, you know what? I'm good. Well, he's not. I mean, he still has a lot of recovery ahead of him.
4: Right. But now that you've thrown in like the possible hit and run nature of it.
0: Right.
4: Which I didn't even think of. In my head, I just went like animal or self-induced.
0: By the way, animal is also a possibility.
4: Mm-hmm.
0: It could be anything from out there.
3: A caribou?
0: Okay, well, now you're mocking.
4: Oh, you know what it could be? One of the police horses.
0: Where'd you say, Kristen? Line 6? Hi, Elliot. Good morning.
5: Good morning.
0: Hi, who's this?
5: My name's Cassandra.
0: Yes, Cassandra. What can I do for you?
5: Some years ago, I was traveling down 175 and somebody coming off of 295 decided it was a good idea to make a U-turn as I was coming past. And I was in a bad accident, spent 3 days in shock trauma, and I don't remember any of what happened.
0: None of it. You don't remember any of it.
5: The last thing I remember is looking in my rearview mirror at one of my children and then waking up at the hospital.
3: Oh, God, you had kids in the car, too.
0: Did you? Yeah, I'm assuming.
5: Though, I was the only one that was injured. Everybody else was fine.
0: Wow. This is an awkward thing to say, but good. Like, that's positive.
5: Yeah, it is.
0: Did you go back? Have you gone back to the scene of where it was?
5: Well, it was less than 5 miles from my house, so I kind of had to pass it a lot.
0: Is it weird?
5: It was, yeah. It was weird because still not remembering anything, but being able to see, like, the scrapes and marks on the jersey wall over the bridge for 295. Yeah, it was pretty weird.
0: And when you go back by there, oh, I didn't even think of that. That would bother me. Like, it's one thing to be in a wreck. But it's another thing. Like, I've definitely gone by places where I've been in an accident before. But, like, if you have to go by and look at, like, oh, here's my car mark on the jersey wall. Yeah. Like, that's a reminder. But going back, and like you said, you go by all the time. It doesn't bring back any other memories of that day.
5: No. What pretty much happens is, like, your brain just goes into, like, operational mode. Everything else just shuts down. Nothing do I remember, but my husband and my middle son, they remember. I don't.
0: Right.
5: Nothing jogs my memory about it.
0: Well, but of course they remember. They didn't get knocked out.
5: My body remembers the way it feels. Like when you're on a roller coaster, that kind of jerking motion.
0: Right.
5: I get that feeling when I think about it, but that's all that comes.
0: Ooh. God, yeah. That's weird. All right. Very good. Very good. Thank you, ma'am. Thank you. I'd want it to jog my memory.
4: Didn't that just come up the other day, the idea of changing up your commute so you don't have to pass an accident location?
0: That you were in or that you saw?
4: Well, maybe both. I thought it was more what you were in.
0: Yeah, why would I pass up an area where I'd saw an accident?
4: If it was really horrific.
3: Bothered you.
0: The one I saw over the weekend was not pleasant, but I drove right back by it later that day.
4: Oh, you're so brave.
3: So brave, yeah.
4: So maybe, and again, the brain shutting down, it's doing so to help you.
0: Oh, and that's its job.
4: But maybe the long-term benefit is you can still drive to work that way. Just clean up that median.
0: But where can you, though?
4: Well,
0: you still know that it was there.
4: I think. That's what was told.
0: I would try to convince myself. I was never even in an accident.
3: If you remember.
0: Oh, remember this? Let me grab line 4. Hi, Elliot, in the morning.
6: Yeah, I'm a little bit different. I was like 10 or 11 on a bicycle, and my brother was riding in front of me. And I don't know what happened, but I guess I blacked out and woke up in the hospital.
0: Where were you on your bike?
6: 2 houses down from my house.
0: No, I mean, where do you live?
6: Oh, it was in New Jersey.
0: Oh, okay.
3: Good that it was only 2 houses away.
0: But you don't know if you got hit by a car. You have no idea what happened.
6: No, there was no car. No, it was all me. My brother was right there. He didn't see it, but he turned around because he heard a crash. And he had to carry me home, and I don't remember a thing.
0: And obviously, I'm guessing you lived wherever you were in Jersey for a little bit longer, and nothing brings back any memory of it.
6: No, and I actually, for a long time, I often thought about, like, how did this happen? Because I was in the hospital for 3 days, and it was all just because of, like, a small bike accident. Like, nothing crazy.
0: Well, obviously, you bonked your head.
6: Yep.
0: Yep. Yep. All right, very
3: no
0: good.
3: No lingering effects.
0: By the way.
4: He thought he said a whole sentence.
0: No, but I mean, like, we're talking about, like, car accidents or a motorcycle accident or a bicycle accident. I bet it's the same for somebody who gets hit by a car.
4: Oh, as a pedestrian?
0: Yeah.
4: Yeah.
0: Like, you get hit, you don't remember. You don't remember nothing.
4: What was the thing a while back, or not a while, but a few years ago, where we were told that instead of retracing your steps, you were physically supposed to walk backwards to try to help remember something? Now, as I'm saying this.
0: Oh, is that the woman who got bonked on the head with the ceiling fan?
4: Oh, Sumac?
0: Sumac, no. Yeah. Although, why would that help?
4: It's not Sumac.
3: He said walk backwards, and I immediately went to walk that out.
0: She has an allergy, Diane.
3: And she walks sideways.
4: And the problem is.
0: I'm supposed to walk backwards?
4: I know, but I just looked it up, and of course, it's all the current meme of people running backwards so that they then reverse it, and it looks like they're running forward in an odd manner.
0: So you think if I call Stan and go, get to that ditch and just walk backwards, he'll be oh, that car just hit me.
4: As I was talking, though, I realized, they don't recall anything until 8 days after the hospital. So maybe you could walk backwards to discharge. And then I was in the bed and then I woke up. But you remember that? It was more for finding your keys.
3: Oh, is that the St. Anthony thing?
0: No, that's Diane, where you bury a fork or something.
4: Walking backwards. No one recalls this was a big trend for a while.
0: No. Well,
4: You didn't see all those people walking backwards?
0: No. Not part of my algorithm.
3: No.
4: You know who I feel like, and maybe, was it before? No, I think, Kristen, it was during your 5 years. Because I can envision, maybe, if Kristen were to adopt this

0: forget once I get in there. I'm like, I don't remember what I was coming in here for. And I'll like walk backwards, but obviously the door is heavy. So then I turn around and walk out. And then I will go in later. I'm like, I remembered. So, but it hasn't
1: been. But you think it's because you walk backwards?
0: I don't know. But they say, isn't there something to do with like if you walk through a doorway, then you're like, you forget or something?
1: No. Like I remember a lot of things when I walk through doorways. Like I walk through the door and I'm like, oh, that's Jackie. Like I don't forget that.
2: I know. I think
0: there's something to
2: she's
0: do with
2: on
0: the
2: to
0: doorway.
2: Something there. Has she told us this before?
1: That makes no sense.
3: Is this
1: to me.
3: Kristen's portal theory?
2: Yes, walking through a doorway makes you forget because your brain treats the threshold as an event boundary that resets your short-term working memory.
0: Yeah, that's me.
1: So if I'm thinking of something in the office, but then I come back in here, when I cross the threshold, it's like, well, this is a whole new scene. I don't remember anything.
0: Like if you were to tell me like, hey, can you go tell Tyler blah, blah, blah? And then if I'm like, oh, yeah. But if I get like if Dustin's like, hey, Kristen, da da da da, and then I walk through the studio, I'm like, I forget what I was coming to tell you.
1: Right, because you're just distracted by Dustin.
0: I guess so.
1: Right.
2: But it doesn't even seem like you would need Dustin for Kristen's theory.
1: No, Kristen's theory would just be she walked through the door. It was like, I don't know.
2: But if she walks down.
1: Sorry, da-da-da, I don't know. And then if she walked backwards then it'd be like, I
2: around,
1: remember.
2: Turning around just to open the door.
1: It's heavy.
2: Then she's good.
1: By the way, Kristen, I don't know if you remember. Do you remember, is there anybody you want to out this morning?
2: What does that mean?
1: From last night?
2: Uh-oh.
0: Yeah, what does that mean?
2: Oh, the Robin fans?
0: Oh, my gosh.
1: No, not that. No.
3: Night two tonight, right?
1: Yes.
2: Wait, not when that. You say out, what did you mean?
1: No, did you want to? I would like to get to the bottom of a mystery from last night.
2: Ooh.
1: My own mystery. But I wasn't even present for it. So I was, but I wasn't. I wasn't by you.
2: Kristen, walk backwards to the wharf.
0: Yes.
2: She looks puzzled.
1: No, I know exactly what I'm talking about. And as soon as I say it, Kristen will know exactly what it is. Diane will know exactly what it is. But I don't know if I want to say because it's not my story
0: to tell. That the boys went surfing yesterday morning before they came up to D.C.?
1: Kristen, why the F would I hide that, that John and Tim
0: all
1: went surfing from...
3: They were in Virginia Beach,
1: shocker,
3: right?
1: Switchfoot went surfing.
3: I know.
1: They surf every single day. That is part of their routine.
0: I know, I loved it.
1: Okay, but that's not a secret.
3: Not a secret.
1: They host a surfing competition every year. Like, everybody knows they surf.
0: And their favorite place to surf is in Bali. What else?
1: Oh, my God, Kristen. What else?
2: Do you need to take this off air?
0: Yeah, what's happening?
2: Why are you being so secretive?
1: Because if I take it off air and Kristen says, no, well, then I can't do anything with it. But if I...
3: He'd rather ask for forgiveness is what he's saying.
1: No, not even forgiveness. I just want confirmation. I just want confirmation. But it was at Switchfoot last night, obviously.
0: What part of the Tiki TNT building?
2: Clearly, Kristen didn't think it was a big deal.
0: I don't know what you're talking about.
1: They addressed it. What part?
0: Switchfoot did?
1: Not Switchfoot.
3: Well, so when you said they.
1: Performing.
2: But is it when they went surfing?
1: I didn't even know the boys surfed. All right, let me do this. Give me a quick break. But Kristen, I'm not talking to you during the break.
0: Okay.
1: I'm not talking to you during the break. No, because I don't want to do that. I don't want to do that.
0: All right.
1: All right.
2: Are you sure Diane knows? She looks confused.
3: I think I know which direction he's going. I'm unsure.
1: Then let me say this. Also, I'm not talking to Kristen. Here's the other thing I would like from you. Zipper it.
3: Okay.
1: Stifle, Edith.
3: Okay.
1: Zipper it.
3: I may be wrong. I think I know which direction you're going.
1: Well,
3: I may
1: want
3: be wrong.
1: You know.
3: Okay.
1: But I'd like to get to the bottom of that.
3: Okay.
1: All right, let's do some follow-up phone calls, please. 866-2-ELLIOT, 866-235-5468. Any good stories from yesterday, last night, anything at all that you want to get into? Anybody who was at Switchfoot, I'd love to hear from you. 866-2-ELLIOT, 866-235-5468.

0: 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Which is why Elliot in the Morning's really flying you to ACL Fest.
1: You got one more left. You got one more left in you. Let's do it.
0: Where you'll definitely be viewing 21 Pilots, Turnstile, Bleachers, Charlie XCX, along with Lord. 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
3: Sunny today, a little warmer, highs near 90.
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3: Some apps say they're free, then come the fees.

0: Maryland Beltway crash on the outer loop near 450 New Carrollton has backups at a Landover and a slow merge on westbound 50. Outer loop slows again, 95 to Georgia Avenue and getting past River Road. Inner loop lineup, St. Barnabas to the Wilson Bridge. Virginia 95, you're in a backup south of Lorton to the crash at 123, still along the right side. Northbound 95 slows Dale City to Woodbridge, Lorton to Newington. 66, eastbound delays in Manassas and in Fair Oaks. I'm Beverly Farmer. That's your traffic up to the minute.
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0: morning. All right, couple things real quickly. Number one, about a half hour from now, I will have cash for you. With Elliot in the morning's hundreds a day, you win your cash. You qualify for our grand prize trip to Austin City Limits. We will get our grand prize winner next Friday, twice a day, every day, leading up to then. You will qualify. Follow-up phone calls, I will be there in just 1 second. First, though, happy birthday, everybody who was born September 9th. And what do we know about September 9th, Diane?
1: What?
0: It is the most common birthday in the world.
1: Oh.
0: Every year, September 9th.
1: Doesn't have something to do with a lot of people having sex around the holidays.
0: That's exactly it. The cooler weather around the holidays leads to that. September 9th, number one birthday in the world. So happy birthday to everybody. By the way, you know what number two is? September 19th. You would think it'd be like the day after or the, a couple of days after that, but nope.
2: September Not on 19th. Cappy's schedule.
0: No, Cappy, I would have to wish happy birthday on October 9th because they just keep her in there cooking. Also, thanks to everybody who came out to Tiki TNT last night for our Tiki Takeover with Switchfoot. That was fantastic. Actually, you know what? I got to go to line one first. Hi, Elliot, in the morning.
3: Hey, good morning, Elliot. How are you?
0: I am doing great, thank you. Who is this?
3: This is Paul from Glen Burnie.
0: Yes. Were you at Switchfoot last night?
3: I was. My wife, Sarah, won some tickets from you guys, and she dragged me along, and we had an amazing time, and I wanted to thank you guys for it. We were sitting right next to Diane and Kristen.
0: Oh, you might be able to help me on a little mystery while while you're on the phone. The Let me ask you this. How great was Switchfoot last night?
3: They were fantastic. They were awesome.
0: Dude, and how about, so Switchfoot came out, they played, like they did a full hour at least out there. And when they came out, there was a bunch of people up front who, like even the new record, they knew every word to every song. Like it was great. And Switchfoot, like they had such great energy and everything was good. And then how old was Nathan? If we had to guess, how old was Nathan?
4: 20s.
0: Yeah. Early 20s, yeah. 21, 22. Mm-hmm. So anyway, Nathan, this guy up front, is, I don't want to say screaming, but he is screaming every word to every song. Switchfoot calls him right up on stage, and he's performing with Switchfoot.
1: Yeah.
0: It was amazing. And he was good.
1: Yes.
0: He was really good.
3: He was great. He stole the show, I think, a little bit.
0: Oh, it was unbelievable because, again, he's just up there. He's never rehearsed with the band. He's probably, like, nobody's got, like, earpieces in, so he's probably never sang to a live band before.
1: No.
0: And he's just up there singing away. And at one point when John Foreman, the lead singer, called him up and was like, well, hey, Nathan, will you sing the song with me? At some point, John was like, all right, you got it.
1: Yeah.
0: And just walked away and started, just kept playing guitar. That was amazing. I loved. So Nathan being up there was great. I did find out Nathan hung around after the show and got the set list autographed by the
1: by
0: the band.
4: Nice.
0: So that was cool.
1: I was saying, like, what a memory for him.
0: Oh, my God. You what know? A memory for me. And I didn't do anything. It was unbelievable. I loved. And I was afraid that I was going to hate it when they first started it, but their cover of Hey Ya was fantastic.
1: People loved that.
0: It was unbelievable. It was great. And then, you know, the other part that I loved was there was, like, it's a tiki bar. And so there is, actually, hold, hey, Paul, hold on. Paul, don't go anywhere. I'm coming right back to you, okay? Don't go anywhere.
3: Okay.
0: Don't go anywhere. Line 8. This is Thrasher. Todd Thrasher!
5: What up, y'all? Hey. Thank you very much for last night. It was a blast.
0: Dude, last night was awesome. Last night was fantastic. But you'll be able to answer this. The next part I was going to get into. So at one point during the show, John from Switchfoot says, he holds up a ukulele and says, they took this off the wall. I'm going to play it tonight. Now, I'm assuming that was during, like, sound check or something. But is that true? Was that ukulele just attached to the wall?
5: That ukulele lives in the hallway on the wall. It's never moved, never been played, never been tuned. And he asked me, could he have it? So I just got a drill and took it off the wall. Then they signed it, and now it's going to go back up on the wall at some point today.
1: Oh, that's great.
0: That's awesome. But when they, like, when he was like, I only know how to play one song on the ukulele, almost everybody there in unison was like, Rainbow Connection. And he was like, no, I don't know that song.
2: Or Somewhere Over the Rainbow.
0: Oh, Somewhere Over the Rainbow. Somewhere over the rainbow, right.
5: But when he
0: did What a Wonderful World
1: on
0: the ukulele and worked in Hallelujah, I was like, oh, my God. It was amazing last night. It was amazing.
5: It was the best one yet. They had the speakers outside, so everyone outside heard it. Even the Robin fans in the front bar heard everything going on.
0: Right. That was awesome. And I do like, because it was so beautiful outside yesterday.
5: Yeah,
0: like, I can't remember. There was one where it was raining, and we've done one where
1: cold.
0: It was cold.
1: Yeah.
0: But there was a sold-out show. Robin was sold out. There were a bunch of people wandering around. That's awesome. You just get to walk up and down the wharf, and you get a free hour-long show from Switchfoot. It was amazing last night. It was great last night. Thrasher, you're always kind to give us your place for a night.
5: Thank you very much. I appreciate you all so much. Very grateful. Thank you.
0: You got it, dude. We'll talk to you soon. All right. Let me go back to Paul for a second. Paul, are you there?
4: Yes, sir.
0: Okay, so you said something very important being at the Tiki Takeover last night. You were over by where Kristen and Diane were. Now, I know they moved around a little bit. Were you over by the bar, kind of like, how would you describe that?
1: Facing the water? Like right on the waterfront?
4: Yeah, we were facing the water.
0: Yeah. Okay, yeah, so you were kind of like catty-cornered to the stage on the other side of the bar, right? Now, did you notice that Kristen's husband, Mike, was there?
4: Was he the very tall fella?
0: Some would describe him as tall, very muscular.
1: Sleeve tattoo.
0: His sleeve tattoo. He's a good-looking guy.
4: Yes, I did notice him.
0: Yes, of course. Did it seem like anybody... Now, you know who Kristen is, right? That's his wife. Did it seem like there was anybody else in that bar area that was hitting on Mike?
4: Not that I know of, and certainly not my wife, but we were paying attention to the music, so.
0: Thank you. Thank you. As well you should have been. As well you should have been.
1: And buying me a frosé.
4: Yes, we did buy Diane a drink, so we thought she might need it.
0: All right. Very good. Very good. Thank you. Thank you. So let me fill in Tyler.
6: Yeah, what is going on here?
0: So there is, there's Nathan on stage with Jonathan. Jonathan. Like, yeah, I use his birth name. So there is some belief that.
2: I didn't even, by the way, because where I was standing, I couldn't see Diane or Kristen because when some winners asked, hey, where are they? I said, I have no idea because it was packed around. Yeah.
0: Right. Now, where I was, I could see the area they were in, but I couldn't see them.
2: But I don't even know, where were you?
0: I was, so if you're facing the stage, I was off to the left right by the toilet.
2: Oh, okay. I was straight back from the stage.
0: Right. And they were kind of, so where you were, they would have been over that way.
2: And that's why, because I would have had to see through, and Dustin sent me a great shot of this, I would have had to see through the soundboard that they put in the kitchen.
0: Oh.
2: It was hysterical. Did you pop your head in there and see it?
0: I did not. I love that the sound guy runs sound out of the kitchen.
2: Dustin's message was, kitchen soundboard is 10 out of 10.
0: That's hysterical.
2: it's at like a prep station that they clean
1: out. Like, here's the onions.
2: Yeah.
0: So anyway.
2: Please fill me in.
0: Yes. So I guess, and I couldn't see anything going on. But there is a belief, and I don't know if we're naming the person, but there is a belief that an employee at the radio station.
6: Oh, no.
0: Yes, was hitting hard on Mike. To the point where Mike, I think multiple times, had to tell the person, you know, I'm married.
2: What?
0: Yes.
2: Married to Kristen or just married in general?
0: Does it matter?
2: If the wife is right there. And it's someone at the station. They clearly know Kristen.
0: Kristen, turn yourself on. Kristen, turn yourself on. Then this is why I'm mad at you.
2: Well, it's not her fault. It wasn't like she was...
0: She acted before like she didn't know.
6: What do you mean, I don't know?
0: No, I know you know, but the last break, you're like, I don't know what you're talking about.
6: There was a lot going on. Diane and I spotted
0: She was like, oh, do we want to talk about, you know, the guys at Switchfoot? They like to surf. No kidding.
6: Well, Diane and I spotted a human rat.
0: Right, a human rat.
6: I'll tell you who it is off air.
0: What the hell is going on? Does the person who was hitting on Mike know that, first of all, do you really believe they were hitting on Mike?
6: If they approached him multiple times and asked who he was here with and asked if he was married, I would say yes.
1: They outright said, are you married?
6: He held his ring up because he's like, I'm married. He said it twice. I don't know.
1: Did he offer that first or did the person ask first?
6: I believe she asked.
0: If he was married?
6: Yes.
0: And he said yes?
6: Yes.
0: And then she kept hitting on him?
6: I think after the second time, she moved away and never came back.
0: After the second time?
6: Yeah.
0: Does she know that he's married to somebody here?
6: He told her.
0: I'm married to Kristen?
6: Yes.
0: And she was like, I don't give an F.
2: Does she know you?
0: Yes.
2: Because if someone saw Lindsay you know she's married to Tyler, they may say, well, who's Tyler?
0: I know that they've interacted. They're not close.
6: No, we're not close.
0: But they've interacted.
6: Mm-hmm.
2: Who is it? Wait, do I not know? Damn it.
0: No, you'll know exactly who it is. Mm. You may not know by name, but I could give you... Diane, did you witness any of it?
1: No.
0: You didn't?
6: What? You even turned around and said, she's hitting on Mike.
1: I didn't listen to them.
0: Oh, you're a liar. What are you afraid of? No, like I didn't.
1: I wasn't eavesdropping. I just noticed that they were talking.
0: Right.
1: If that's witnessing, okay.
0: Right. But did you say to Kristen she's hitting on him?
6: You turned around and you said she's back.
1: Oh, yeah.
0: But Mike thinks that... Well, Mike told her twice he was married.
6: And then he turned and came over to me and he's like, she's coming on to me. And everybody around us were like, yeah, we're watching.
2: So did other station employees see it?
0: Who? Okay. If you couldn't hear her as she mouthed, Colin.
1: with her pantomiming of a very tall person.
0: So if I asked Colin, he would say that he saw that she was hitting on Mike. Or would he just say, I saw them interacting?
6: I don't know.
0: Because like if there's stuff going on and you can't hear anything, you would just think like, oh, this woman who works at the station is just talking to Mike. Like, I wouldn't think anything of it.
2: That's where I would jump in and possibly defend the person because it was, as I said when we signed on this morning, the loudest takeover we've ever had.
0: And you know why? Because they put the soundboard in the kitchen.
2: 10 out of 10. I struggled to hear people last night.
1: I kept having to say, what?
2: I missed, when I talked to my wife on the way home to say I was leaving, I said that I might have come off rude to a couple of the winners because I really couldn't hear what they were saying. And then I didn't realize, they had asked a question like, hey, are you married? And I just kind of said nothing. Huh? Because I could not make out what they were saying. And listen, next time I'll bring earplugs. But I in the past, we haven't needed that for Tiki TNT. This was a blowout.
0: Yeah. No, it was great. By the way, I take crap for having the worst hearing. I had no problems hearing last night. I heard every conversation I had was fine. Everything was good. Yeah, I had no problems.
2: So could this all just be one big misunderstanding?
6: I don't know. I didn't hear it. I saw it.
0: Well, what did Mike say?
6: I didn't say anything, but everyone around and when he came over to tell us.
0: Right.
6: We were like, yeah, we saw.
0: Saul.
1: S-A-W-L.
0: If I called her, what would she say?
6: I don't know. I don't have a contact for her.
0: Are you mad?
6: No.
0: No, that's the other thing. Like, nothing happened.
6: No, that's why I'm so... I don't know why you brought it up, because we're like, we didn't talk about it.
0: Who didn't?
6: Like, it wasn't that big of a deal afterwards. Like, Mike and I didn't talk about it. I didn't ask, like, oh my gosh, what did she say? What did you say?
0: No, but it's just weird to me that a coworker is hitting on your husband.
6: She's newer, so maybe she doesn't really know. I don't know.
0: How about the part where he said, I'm married to her?
6: He said he was married to me, yeah.
0: Yeah, okay. And did she go, I don't know who that is?
6: I don't know. I didn't hear it.
0: Well, she interacted with you recently. All right, very good.
2: Wow.
0: Yeah, no, that's good stuff.
2: missed a lot when I was just locking eyes with Justin during Beautiful Life.
1: Colin?
0: Yes.
1: Oh, sorry. Colin.
0: Colin. Colin got an introduction from stage last night. Here comes voicemail. I ain't talking.
2: Pretty good impression.
1: Now,
0: oh, you know what? He may be.
1: Does he have that breakfast meeting or something?
0: No, he likes to have breakfast.
7: I reached the voicemail for Colin Campbell. Please leave a message and I'll return your call as soon as possible.
0: On it. Yep. Hey, Colin, when you're done having breakfast with the Beanie Babies, give me a buzz back, please. Thank you.
2: It's more of a tea.
0: All right, so we'll find out. I will get to the bottom of that. I wish I had her number. I would call and ask.
2: I still, like every listener, don't know who we're dealing with right now.
0: Do you want me to tell you?
2: I don't think that'll help me. You said I might not know her name.
0: You definitely don't know her name.
2: How new is she?
0: I don't know. I don't know. I don't know when she started.
2: Did she interrupt the show last week?
0: Winner, winner.

0: Good guess.
1: Diane, that was... I was so convinced it wasn't her.
0: That's why you said it.
1: It was a safe thing to say.
0: Yeah.
1: Because now I'm...
0: But it's not.
1: Not comfortable.
2: But Nicole could just be like a whole misunderstanding. She could have been asking him what time it is, and he was like, I'm married. Yeah. And she was like, no, what time is it?
1: Married to a schedule.
2: So I don't know, but we'll find out. We'll find out. Ooh. I don't want it to make it uncomfortable for anybody.
3: My heart's beating faster.
0: Too late.
1: God, I didn't think it was her.
2: Why, are you uncomfortable?
0: Not really.
2: Yeah, but I didn't do anything.
0: Is Kristen uncomfortable?
2: No.
0: No?
2: No. What's that old saying? I don't care where you go to dinner, just so long as you come home to eat. What is that saying?
1: Isn't that about strip clubs?
2: I don't know. It's something along those lines. All right. Let me table that for a little bit. Let me table that. Wait, hold on. Are we reading that or no?
1: No.
2: Okay. Line 3. Hi, Elliot in the morning. Wait, no, I hit the wrong line. Sorry.
0: Who said something?
2: Hi, Elliot in the morning.
4: Hello.
2: Randy, what's going on, dude?
4: Wow, I feel like I'm at work.
0: Drama.
2: Hey, by the way, the last time we talked to you, weren't you going away somewhere?
4: I went to Columbia last week.
2: That's right. How was?
4: Amazing.
2: Is it really?
4: It was. I would go back in a heartbeat.
2: Would you really? How was the food? Yeah. How was the food?
4: Perfect. It doesn't come quick. Like in America, like everywhere we went to eat, you definitely had to wait. But it was perfect, Elliot.
2: Wow. And you had never been there before?
4: Never been, nope. And it was our yearly group trip, and I'm the one that picked it. So when we first landed, we had to land in Bogota, and we had to catch our connector flight. But all my family got through except me. The lady would not let me through.
2: What do you mean she wouldn't let you through?
4: She was like, what is the address you're going to? I was like, I gave it to her. I was like, we're going to an Airbnb. This is not the complete address, so sorry. And I was like, just standing there looking confused. And, you know, my family, they were waiting on me. They let all three of them got through. So I was like, this is the address we will give. I don't care. That's not the complete address.
2: So what did you do?
4: And the person that planned the trip, I couldn't call her because she was on the flight to come to Medellin. So we literally were standing there for 15 minutes trying to show her the same address over and over. And she started getting mad. I don't care. This is not the complete address. So no, you're not going anywhere. So we tried to ask the other employees that help us. They were looking like, well, that's what she said. So, but we found a supervisor and he took me to another guy.
2: Oh, wow.
4: He Googled the address and stamped my passport and let me through. So we were the last people on our connected flight.
2: Dude, how nervous were you though?
4: Elliot, I was so frustrated. I was like, oh my God, I'm about to be stuck here and I don't know where.
2: I've seen Locked Up Abroad.
0: I know.
2: No offense, Randy, you would not fare well
0: in a Colombian prison.
4: Like, yeah, of course, you would pick Colombia. Other than that, Elliot, it was great. You would love it there. It was beautiful. Don't take your wife if you go.
2: All right. I understand. I understand. That's like that. I don't care where you eat, just so long as you come home to eat. I don't know what that means. All right. Very good. Randy, I'm glad you're home, my friend.
4: Take care. Bye-bye.
2: Hey, you got it. Talk to you later. I did get a couple of updates talking about the Renaissance Fair yesterday.
0: Yeah.
2: And why they've outlawed furries.
0: Mm-hmm.
2: Elliot, keep in mind, it's 1,000,000 degrees outside and they're in thick fur outfits. Number one, they smell terrible. Number two, they faint all the time.
0: Oh, that's unfortunate.
2: So is the ground just littered with fainted furries?
1: When I got home yesterday, my mom, who tuned in for that segment, had a lot of questions.
2: About the butt plugs.
1: No, the first one was, what is a furry?
2: Oh.
1: She had never heard of that before.
2: Oh, really?
1: Yeah.
2: Oh, yeah.
1: So I told her, and she did not get it. It's like, what did the one caller's father say? Oh, one of those. At least the father was aware of furries.
2: And then Jason sent me a picture of his time at the Renaissance Festival. Elliot, it's the only place where you can actively drink while throwing a weapon. The lady here in the background is the employee I paid to throw knives at. There you go.
1: Wow.
2: Yeah, you can just booze up and away you go. Oh, am I grabbing line one real quick? Hi, Elliot, in the morning.
3: Hello?
2: Hello?
3: Hello?
2: Yes, hi, who is this?
3: The first time I've ever called. It's Ginger. It doesn't matter where you get your appetite as long as you eat at home.
2: That's it. All right, yeah, very good.
3: Yeah.
2: Very good.
3: All right, thank you.
2: I'm glad you finally called the show.
0: Ginger got it.
2: All right, a couple of other things real quickly. Number one, you know what's coming back this year?
0: What do you mean coming back?
2: In Old Town, Alexandria? Hella Weddings.
0: Oh, wasn't this, have they done it the last couple of years?
2: They did it last year and it's sold out.
0: Yeah.
2: It is a knockoff on Prince William County that used to do Valentine's Day weddings.
0: We talked to the coordinator of that.
2: I believe so. And then, so last year, Old Town did Hallow Weddings, where they would do weddings on Halloween, and you could dress up and do whatever you want. But after it sold out last year, they have announced that they are doing it this year. Greg Parks, Alexandria's clerk of the circuit court, said his staff will wear 18th century costumes and officiate the 20-minute ceremonies. Now, you don't have to dress like you're 18th century. Couples will need to make reservations. There's a $75 fee. You can show up in any costume you want. It could be 18th century. It could be Batman and Catwoman. It could be Ken and Barbie. It could be whatever you want it to be.
1: Furry?
2: Sure. Okay. They don't care. This year's Hallow Weddings will be held at
0: The Athenaeum.
2: Yeah. Yes, that's where it'll be this year. That's awesome.
1: You wanted to say Mathnasium.
2: So I thought that was cool. I thought that was awesome that they're bringing that back. And then what else? Oh, we were talking about the issues with the U.S. Open and the time. It's just too late.
0: Uh-huh.
2: But I do know people travel for the U.S. Open. There is one other issue. The timing is horrible. But if anybody is traveling to the U.S. Open, whether it's for the remainder of this week or over the weekend, you want to make sure you are not seated by Section 310.
0: What's wrong with that section?
2: They can't figure out why it smells so bad of feces. Like,
0: is it downwind from one of the bathrooms or something?
2: They think that there's a clog problem right outside of Section 310
0: and how much
2: at
0: are
2: Arthur
0: people,
2: Ashe.
0: People paying for those tickets?
2: Hundreds and hundreds and hundreds of dollars. So right outside of Section 310 at Arthur Ashe Stadium, yeah, there's all the people holding their noses. They said it reeks of New York poo. Like, it stinks of New York poo. And they can't, it's been going on the whole time. And, like, there was a lot made that, like, Sabalenka could smell the weed and stuff like that.
0: Right.
2: That's fine. But they said 310 is worse. People are gagging during the matches. And then the chair umpire's like, quiet, please. But they're like, you don't understand. And they said it gets in your clothes. So, like, even when you get home, like, you smell like of New York
0: Kristen's
2: poo.
0: Contact high.
1: In the New York poo.
2: And then welcome back, Kelly Ripa. She made her return yesterday from her gum graft surgery.
1: So they're back from summer break?
2: Exactly.
0: Oh, see, I never noticed it was reruns.
1: You did wonder if Clooney was live. You turned around and I told you it was taped.
0: Oh, right. Like, what's he promoting?
1: Because he caught your eye.
0: Yeah.
2: Exactly. But yeah, it's 6 weeks of recovery. Doesn't that seem like a long time? Like, I don't feel like the people that had gum graft surgery told us it was 6 weeks.
0: Well, they're not Kelly Ripa.
1: Yeah, how long did she have to stay quiet for?
2: Well, she said, I never stayed quiet.
1: Oh.
2: She said, I talked the whole time.
1: Setting herself back.
2: Yeah. No, she said, I talked the whole time. She said, I was a bad patient. She said, I talked the whole time. But she's back. And she said she feels that much better.
1: Back in the New York poo.
2: Wait, so do I have to go to line three now? I could do that. Hi, Elliot. Good morning.
5: Good morning.
2: Hi, who's this?
5: This is Sean. I'm the comedian who promised you that I wouldn't grab the mic and do bits last night.
2: Oh, it's Switchfoot. I remember you.
1: How much do you hate Nathan?
5: I did talk to him afterwards. He's such a nice dude. So I was very happy for him.
2: Yeah, I love that he got up there to sing with Switchfoot. That was awesome. Hey, did you have a great time at the show last night?
5: Dude, that was a blast. I actually went to the other, the Portugal the Man one before, too. And so this is my second one, not to brag.
2: Oh, wow.
5: And that was Portugal, but Switchfoot was awesome. I knew Switchfoot, but I wouldn't have called myself a big fan. I'm a fan now. They were awesome.
2: They're amazing. They are amazing. Their live show is great. There were so many highlights last night. Hey, just out of curiosity, I don't know where you were inside Tiki TNT, but did you see one of the iHeart employees hitting on Kristen's husband?
5: I mean, I was near them. I saw them near them. I was at the perpendicular to the stage, that end of the bar. They were kind of like around the corner from us.
2: Okay, I got you. They were over there with Colin.
5: Yes, I did see, you know, station employees in that area. So I didn't see the exact incident that went down, but I did see when Kristen yes. Mike walked by us.
2: Exactly.
0: He talks like a public information officer.
2: All right. Very good. Very good. I appreciate it. Thank you, sir. Thank you, my friend.
1: I feel like there's more to come on this front.
2: There is. And There is. I need to track down a number, but I don't want to call her.
1: No. I want Colin to call back.
2: Well, he can't. He's still having crustless sandwiches with his Beanie Baby collection. All right. Give me a quick break. We'll come back. Let's do some news. Right after that, I have cash for you. You win your cash. You qualify for our grand prize trip. We are sending a winner and a guest to Austin City Limits. Great music festival in Austin, Texas. Give me a quick break. We'll do that next.
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0: Sunny today, a little warmer. Highs near 90.
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18: Virginia crash eastbound 66 just past the Prince William Parkway. Only the left lane's been getting by, so it's stacked out of Gainesville and northbound on 29. More delays on 66, Fair Lakes into Vienna. Virginia 95, lineups Dale City into Woodbridge. Southbound sluggish across the Occoquan, but the crash at 123 is gone. Checking Interloop north of Springfield for a new problem. Interloop's already slow, St. Barnabas to the Wilson Bridge. Southbound BW Parkway crash at the Beltway has been in the left lane. I'm Beverly Farmer. That's your traffic up to the minute.
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22: 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Elliot in the morning.

0: right after that. I do have cash for you. It's Elliot in the Morning's Hundreds a Day. Give you cash, get you qualified to win our grand prize trip to Austin City Limits. Takes place next month in Austin, Texas. Great lineup. Great lineup at Austin City Limits. Diane, let's get into some news, please.
1: Some scary moments earlier this week as a family was coming home from a Labor Day get-together when they almost had a tragedy on the Dulles Greenway. So the Martinez family said that they were coming home about midnight on Labor Day morning after having been at a party with some friends. They're driving along the Greenway. All of a sudden, they see some people on an overpass, and then they hear a big crash. Apparently, they said the rock or some other similar object hit the hood of their SUV first and then bounced into the windshield. Thankfully, they were able to pull over to the side of the road and call police. Nobody was hurt. But apparently, there was another vehicle behind them that also suffered similar damage.
0: I saw them on the news.
1: Yeah.
0: I saw them talking. First of all, very nice family. But they said, yeah, that if they, and luckily it hit the hood right before it hit the window.
1: Right.
0: The window looks like it took the brunt of it.
1: Well, they were saying, what if it hit the sunroof? It would have gone right through and landed on a bunch of kids in the backseat.
0: Kids in the backseat? Yeah. If it would have just hit the windshield as opposed to hitting the hood first, it would have been that much worse.
1: Yeah. So everybody's okay, but obviously they called the police, Loudoun County Sheriff's Office, and the Virginia State Police both responded. So they are both those agencies are investigating today. A 19-year-old has been arrested for his involvement in that fatal shooting that happened Monday at the Addison Road Metro station. We knew that there was a dispute outside the station that then escalated and moved its way into the indoor mezzanine level where the two men exchanged gunfire. The suspect currently facing multiple firearms charges, and they're going to throw in fare evasion while they're in there now too. 19-year-old William Faust is the suspect in this case. A D.C. police officer had to fatally shoot a dog over the weekend while arresting a man who was actually wanted for a stabbing that took place back in July. 25-year-old Andrew Richardson, accused of stabbing and killing 56-year-old Charles Sharp off 14th Street back on July the 11th. Now, they were trying to make the arrest yesterday, and during that, a dog came out of a house. They tried to tase it. That didn't work. The officer was then forced to shoot the animal. The Internal Affairs Bureau is investigating, but they do say that the suspect in this case now charged with second-degree murder while armed, so at least they have that person in custody. Over in Ashland, police are asking for the public's help to identify a man who robbed a local massage parlor at gunpoint the other night. This happened at Ashland Massage, which is on South Washington Highway. Guy comes in, brandishes a firearm, and steals a bunch of cash. Now, they do have some exterior shots of this person walking into the building, and they are asking, even though he is wearing a mask, that maybe you may recognize some sort of distinct features about him. So they're asking the public to take a look at that. You can always email them at ashlandpolice.us if you have any information to pass along. Haven't talked about copper thieves in quite some time, but apparently Cecil County has become the hotspot for the whole state of Maryland.
0: Oh, congratulations, Cecil County.
1: News out of Elton say they've seen time and time again where copper thieves has resulted in the local phone and internet service being out for as much as a week at a time.
0: For a week?
1: Mm-hmm.
0: Oh, wow, they're ripping copper out.
1: They said they are always on the phone with Verizon. According to state police, they said they had 51 cases of theft involving Verizon telephone wires. Last year, they've had 78 this year because of the rising price of copper. And the concern is it's only going to get worse. So I guess they said that there are often rewards that are offered in these cases as they're trying to get these thieves and stop them dead in their tracks. Also, it looks like it could be another time for a Get Smart movie. John Mulaney is apparently interested in doing this one.
0: Why can't I picture Get Smart? Is that the guy who talks in his shoe?
1: Yes.
0: Okay. Yeah,
2: but they did it.
1: Steve Carell did it in 2008.
0: Oh, that's right.
1: And it was Anne Hathaway, and The Rock was in it. I mean, it did okay. I think, like, critically, people didn't love it. But
0: why is it that I confuse, what's the name of the show?
1: Get Smart.
0: Get Smart. Why do I confuse that with Inspector Gadget?
1: Because it's, one's a...
2: Now you get the name right.
1: Yeah.
0: No, but you know what I mean? Like, I hear you say get
1: because
0: smart.
1: Because I feel like get smart is the original. That was Don Adams back in the 60s, I guess.
2: Right. Adam Nick at Night.
1: And then Inspector Gadget is clearly just like a cartoon kid
0: version
1: of that. Yeah.
0: Okay. Yeah. I have no memory of Get Smart at all. I do remember Steve Carell doing it.
1: Yeah. Mm-hmm.
0: But I have no. Is that the original poster of Get Smart? No, that's Steve Carell.
2: And Anne Hathaway?
0: Yeah.
2: That's not the original.
0: No, they were. Okay. I don't know anything about Get Smart.
1: Well, apparently John Mulaney is interested in reviving the show.
0: Well, good.
1: Also, Soundgarden performing at halftime during the Seahawks home opener.
0: Oh, that's tonight.
1: Mm-hmm.
0: Yes.
1: With Taylor Momsen, and then Mike McCready is joining on as well. He'll also perform the national anthem before kickoff. So that's all starting at 8:20 tonight on NBC, Seahawks and the Patriots live from Seattle. The Chiefs also made it official that Patrick Mahomes is going to be their starter when they take on the Broncos on Monday Night Football. He's been out of action for 9 months. Ever since his ACL and LCL injury, which happened last season. Nats fell to the Padres last night 5-4. They wrap up that series this afternoon. That'll be at 4:10. The Orioles losing to the Guardians last night 9-5. They will also wrap up that series this evening at Camden Yards. U.S. Open continuing in New York in the early morning hours earlier today. So you had late last night, Francis Tiafoe rallying to beat Alex Mickelson in 5 sets, Ben Shelton beating Alcaraz in that 5th set tiebreaker.
0: Man, the video of Tiafoe and Mickelson, and I guess they're very friendly with each other. Mm-hmm. Mickelson's bawling on his shoulder, right?
2: Mm-hmm.
0: Like, he is crying.
2: Oh, yeah.
0: Yeah, he's bawling, hugging on Tiafoe. So now it'll be Tiafoe and Shelton playing a semifinal match. So that'll be good. That'll be a good match. I hope it's another 3:30 in the morning one so I could see the end.
2: No, because it's Friday. So it'll be Saturday morning, right?
0: Oh. Well, then I'll just have to stay up till 3:30 in the morning.
1: Also, after week one of college football, the new AP Top 25 has been released. Ohio State is ranked number one, followed by Georgia and Notre Dame. Then it's Texas and Indiana for the rest of the top 5.
0: Kristen, make sure you grab Cruz later and congratulate him for Michigan falling completely out of the rankings. Yes, of course you will. That's two people you have to confront today.
2: I can't believe she didn't bring up the Bale Mary yesterday.
0: Who, Kristen?
2: Yeah.
0: Oh, yeah.
2: Because you solicit for people to call who went to college, and I thought she was going to give anyone who went to Michigan a hard time.
0: By the way, can I tangent for a second? You know, like, a lot of college campuses have them. You know those, like, the little Grubhub robots?
1: Yeah,
0: the
1: rolling coolers?
0: Yeah, that go around and deliver food?
2: Yeah. Didn't you say Tennessee and Miami had them?
0: Oh, yeah, well, Tennessee has them. Miami got rid of them.
1: Why?
0: They scrap. Nobody uses them.
1: Oh, really?
0: Oh. Yeah. The like. No.
2: Did you get upset with your son for using it?
0: Yeah, he used it once, and I was like, "You'll never do this again." No, because I don't understand. And it was funny because I was reading this thing where they were talking to people like at Miami who were like, "Oh yeah, buddy of mine used it once. Do you use it?" No, I won't use it. It's very expensive. And it takes forever.
1: Yeah.
0: Like, it does take forever. They're cool. Like, when you see them,
1: they're cool to see.
0: Motoring all over the place. But they can never cross a road.
1: Right.
0: Like, if there's a car, they can never cross a road. So now are other colleges going to just start bailing on them?
2: If they're underutilized? Yeah.
1: Mm-hmm.
0: But is like, Miami the first one to do it? I'm sure they're not. But, like, now are we going to see? Like, I have to assume every college has them at this point. I'm sure Maryland has them, Virginia Tech has them, JMU has them. Everybody's got them.
2: I hadn't heard of them until your kids.
0: I have to assume nobody uses them.
2: How long does it take?
0: Forever.
2: When you say that, do you just, I know that
0: like
2: when
0: over
2: you're
0: an
2: hungry,
0: hour.
2: You're hungry.
1: Right.
0: Over an hour.
2: Okay, so that's pretty long.
0: Right, mm-hmm. And it does take forever, and it's very expensive.
2: That's why you were upset.
0: Yeah, I was like, why are we spending $80 for a burrito?
2: $80. But isn't that when he then started just going to Chipotle?
0: Yes.
2: And you got angry at that too?
1: Because
0: he
1: has
0: a meal plan.
1: Yes,
0: yeah, exactly.
1: That you pay for. Yeah. Hey, what's this negative balance in your checking account?
0: Oh, it's Chipotle.
1: Yeah.
0: There they are. Yeah, that's right outside Bell Tower. Those are all gone.
2: Wow.
0: I bet a lot of schools are getting rid of them.
3: They're very expensive.
2: Well, for the students, but how much were the schools being paid to have
3: those like by Grubhub?
2: On campus, yeah.
3: Yeah, that I don't know. So now do you just have a lineup of dead robots that are just laying there?
2: And again, explain to me, so a human had to put the food in them?
3: Right, so it would go to Chipotle, they would get loaded up, and then it would go to your kids, whether it's a dorm or apartment or fraternity house or off-campus house, whatever it was.
2: Uh-huh.
3: Right, and then it would go there, and then you had to get it out of there.
2: Was it at least warm, though?
3: Lukewarm.
1: Even better, and I paid $80 for it.
3: Now, keep in mind, there are times in central Ohio
1: it's cold,
3: freezing outside, and you can't. And then if you were like, well, you know what? If I order an hour ahead of time, I'll meet it when it gets there. Now, it's still going to take an hour to get to you, but right. I'll meet it there. You would have to have your friends go outside and stand in front of it. Because they can't open it.
1: Yeah.
3: So you would have to have other people stand, or if you were a pledge, you'd have to stand in front of it so it wouldn't be able to move, so it would delay it. Like, if you were running late, you'd be like, don't let the Grubhub get there. So you'd have to go stand in front of it and play like, okay, like you're playing dodgeball.
1: And then
3: what
1: do you have, like a QR code that it gets
3: you
1: have it
3: a
1: to
3: code,
1: open?
3: Yeah, on your phone, and then it'll unlock it, and then you can do it. Yeah, exactly.
2: Yeah. I hope that's the only big problem at Miami this year.
3: Well, I don't know. We have an assignment due today, a big assignment. I'll let you know how that goes.
1: That's a look at news and sports.
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2: Hi, I'm Jack Nicklaus. 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
17: Back to trailer crash, eastbound 66 just past the Prince William Parkway. Only the left lane has been getting by. It's jammed out at Gainesville and northbound on 29. More delays, Fair Lakes off and on through Vienna. Inner loop jammed up St. Barnabas to the Wilson Bridge. The outer loop north of Joint Base Andrews to Greenbelt, 95 to Georgia Avenue. Southbound BW Parkway checking near Powder Mill Road for the new report of a crash. Southbound DC 295 lines up Eastern Avenue to the 11th Street Bridge and west to the waterfront. I'm Beverly Farmer. That's your traffic up to the minute.
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0: you. 866-235-5468. Hi, Elliot, in the morning.
1: Elliot.
0: Hey, who's this?
1: Elena.
0: Elena, where are you calling me from?
1: St. Augustine, Florida.
0: Oh, very good. Hey, listen, I'm going to give you $100 cash, so please take that money and have some fun with it. I am also going to get you qualified. We're giving away a grand prize trip, sending a winner and a guest to Austin, Texas for Austin City Limits. So if you can hold tight, let me get some info from you. We'll get you your cash and you're qualified for the trip, all right?
1: Awesome. Thank you so much.
0: Hey, what is the biggest airport near you? Does St. Augustine have their own airport?
1: They do, but it's tiny, so I always fly out of
0: Jacksonville, right. I'm just checking. You are not on the test list. All right, very good. Very good. Thank you, ma'am. Hold tight 1 second for me, okay?
1: Okay.
0: You got it. Hold on 1 second for me, please. You get another chance to qualify for the trip a little bit later on, and then Thursday and Friday, and then all of next week, and then next Friday we'll get our grand prize winner. Can I ask something? This is the reason I was asking her about the airport. Sorry. Where are we on? So TSA is going to change again, right? And they're going to do a test program with, it's about a dozen airports, some of them big, some of them small.
2: Mm-hmm.
0: And they're going to remove the, what is it? The rule, I guess, or they're going to alter the rules where you can walk people to the gate. Or meet people at the gate.
2: Like pre-9/11,
0: when,
2: right?
0: Exactly. Exactly.
3: Kind of a strange week to announce that.
2: Mm-hmm.
0: It is a very strange week to announce it. I'll give you that. The timing probably wasn't great. I don't know that I like it, though.
2: Because we're so used to being that way.
0: You know, but I was trying to think back to before 9/11. And when you used to be able to walk somebody to the gate, right? Like you would just, but you know the part that I couldn't remember? When you showed up pre-9/11 and you were going to either walk somebody to the gate, like let's say I was taking Jackie to the airport, right? And I was like, oh, well, I'll just park and walk her to the gate.
2: Mm-hmm.
0: And I would, you know, go in and sit and wait with her, whatever it is. Did you still go through, like, the security detector?
3: I thought so.
0: Yeah, you had to. Yeah. Of course you had to, right?
2: Mm-hmm.
0: But the, now, security
2: And what did you just say? I don't have a boarding pass. I'm just escorting somebody?
0: I don't even know that you had to show a boarding pass.
2: Oh.
0: Because I don't think, like, at the security detector, it was much different than it is now.
2: Mm-hmm.
0: Right? So, like, you didn't have, like, all the restrictions on bottles that you could bring on. You didn't have all the restrictions on laptops. You didn't have the restrictions. And I know they've dialed back, like, the shoe thing. But you didn't have to take your shoes off.
2: Yeah.
0: So going through security was very easy.
3: It was
0: you just went through.
3: More lax.
0: Yeah. It was much more lax and much faster. It was very fast. So it wasn't like you showed up and it was like, oh, my God, look how long the line is at security. It was very quick. And then if you got there, like, let's say I was picking my dearest Diane up at the airport. If I got there 15, 20 minutes early, mm-hmm. you could go to the gate
2: and just wait there.
0: Or you could go like I'll use National as the example. Right. You could go beyond security. And, like, you could say, like, hey, listen, Diane's flight's late. I'm going to go sit at Ben's Chili Bowl and have something to eat while I wait for her, or Fridays, or wherever. Like, you go eat. You could park and go eat dinner at the airport.
2: Right.
0: And then, obviously, 9/11 happens, and security locked down. Rightfully so. And so now, well, prior to this announcement, there is no taking. I mean, yes, you could get a special exemption, but there is no just showing up at the airport and walking Diane to her gate and waiting with her till the flight leaves, or meeting Diane when she gets off the plane and I'll just meet you at the gate. So when you got off the plane, there was the big hug, as opposed to Dulles where you got to wait for him to come out the door at baggage claim. I don't feel like, and so is popular opinion good? Let's go back to that. The way that that part was prior to 9/11, Or is it, is Diane right? We've just so, gotten so accustomed to it that it doesn't matter? Or am I in the one of going like, no, I don't need to go back? I almost like it better this way because it eliminates sitting at the airport when you drop somebody off or getting there early and waiting or whatever it is. Like, it eliminates all of that.
3: Oh, your family thinking you're going to do it for them?
0: Yes! That's gone! Like, you don't even have to worry about it anymore.
3: I think people are more excited about what will help expedite security and the changes they've announced this week. This one, it just doesn't seem necessary.
0: No. That's what I mean. I don't know that, but am I wrong? Because when I first saw it, my first reaction was, oh, don't do that. But again, not because of 9/11. It's just, there was the pre-9/11 way and the post-9/11 way. And I think I actually like the post-9/11 way better than the pre-9/11 way.
2: 25 years, we're used to it.
0: But again, am I just saying it because I'm used to it? Or if I look at pre and post, do I go, you know what? I think I kind of like the post. Like, I don't need to walk somebody to the gate. Like, what am I doing?
2: No.
3: And I do believe, even in the last 25 years, when it came to passengers who needed assistance, you could still escort them.
0: Yes, you could get an exception.
3: Old or young.
0: To be able to take, if it was an old person or a young kid.
2: Yeah.
0: That, yes, you could get an exception to be able to go through security and either take them to the gate or meet them at the gate when they got off the plane.
3: So it didn't eliminate the one area where you could see.
0: Right, where you need it.
3: There would
0: you
3: be a non-ticketed passenger pass security.
0: Right, but what do I need to get to? And Diane loves to get to the airport early. Why do I need to go sit there for 2 hours? Because pre-9/11, you look like a dick if you just drop them at the curb and pull off. You had to go in and sit with them or have a cocktail with them or whatever. Like, I don't need that back. And again, I don't want to just say I don't need it back just because I've gotten used to it. I actually think it's better that we don't.
3: But are we missing the way in which it makes everything more efficient?
0: Efficient? No.
3: Could you argue that this is better?
0: Adding people is not efficient.
2: No, I think it's more efficient to have fewer people in the terminal.
3: Right, right. But does it help with the flow of traffic in the cell phone lot? I don't know.
2: I'm here to rally on behalf of the cell phone lot people.
0: By the way, you know who should be excited? Who makes the money off the garages? That's where your excitement is.
2: Oh, because there's extra people?
0: Yeah. If I'm dropping Diane off, I'm no longer just pulling up at the curb, kicking her out, giving her a good kiss, French, and then letting her on her way. I'm parking and going in, but now you're taking up spots.
3: But do you see where I'm saying with them talking about the water bottles and how they're going to let water go through security now?
0: Did you used to be able to do that?
3: Yes.
0: You did?
3: Yes.
0: I've never taken a bottle of water to a flight.
3: There also weren't size rules for bottles.
2: Yeah.
3: And you didn't have to take anything out of your bag.
0: Right. I like that.
3: Yeah, but this is just, I think this is specifically when it
0: those water bottles.
3: Water being the only liquid.
0: Exactly. Exactly.
3: And they're saying you can bring it through. It's not going to be like you got to dump it all out and fill it up again.
2: Once you get through.
3: Or not bring anything and have to buy a
0: bottle. Buy water on the other side. Yeah, I'm fine with that. But I'm also fine if you want to bring a soda.
3: But
0: no, I am. I don't care.
3: I don't know if the scanners can tell it's water. And they say, but I don't know if they can.
0: I don't know that they can tell it's soda.
3: Oh, yeah. It's definitely pop or whatever.
2: It's Sprite.
0: Yeah. So I don't care about that.
3: No, but that's where I'm excited about that. That is going to be better.
0: Oh, yeah. I don't travel with a Stanley, so I don't care.
3: But it also, people that forget it, delays because then they got to dump out 64 ounces.
0: Hold on! And they got to go over to that jug, which essentially is a jug of piss, but it's just water, and do that. I'll give you that.
3: But do you get the difference?
0: Yes. No, I understand that. Like,
3: that
0: that's helpful.
3: Will help with the flow.
0: Well, like when they allowed shoes again. Like, you can wear your shoes.
2: Yeah.
0: Which was not because of, like, the shoe rule was not because of 9/11.
2: No, that was the shoe bomber.
0: The shoe bomber, right. That was how the shoes, but now you can keep your shoes on. That is a huge convenience.
3: Mm-hmm. Has there been, there's shoes, obviously liquids.
0: Belts.
3: Did you always have to take jackets and sweatshirts off?
0: I think yes.
2: Sometimes. I think it was sometimes by airport, because I feel like sometimes I would be asked to take it off and other times I wouldn't. Like if it's just a thin sweater.
0: Oh, some that people you could leave on. But yeah. I feel like we always had to take jackets off.
3: But now they you have a hoodie on, they want it off.
2: Yeah.
0: Exactly. That's what I tell them. I ain't got nothing on under here. I mean, I'll take my hoodie off, but I hope you like them titties.
3: And when you mentioned belts, when did that start?
0: Wasn't that where, I think that was with, when they kicked up the...
2: Around the shoe time?
0: I don't know if it was around the shoe time, but it was when the hands up thing went.
2: Yeah.
0: That's when you couldn't have anything in your pocket. Mm-hmm. And they'd be like, do you have anything? And I'm like, I don't know. Did I take the plastic off a pack of cigarettes? I have no idea. And I'm digging around in there. That's the worst time to have cargo shorts on. Because then you get through and they're
2: pockets.
0: Yeah, I'm going to pat you down. I was like, we got an hour. So you would go through that. But I think I think belts was around then.
3: Yeah, it says 2010, with the nationwide deployment of advanced imaging technology, the full body scanner.
0: That's when you couldn't wear belts.
3: Mm-hmm. So what happened? Remind me. And it is funny to think if someone is 25 years old, they've always flown with these rules.
0: Right.
3: But when you, a belt, wouldn't it have always set off your average metal detector?
0: No, because you can adjust the, if you were wearing I just bought a belt buckle the size of Texas. That would set it off, but they can adjust.
2: So it's not
0: the sensitivity
2: of
0: it. So if you just had a regular belt on, but now I go through, I got to take the belt off, which means on the other side, I have to chin my shirt so I can put it on. And everybody's looking at muffin top while I'm trying to put my belt on.
3: That's okay. You can take food through.
0: So between putting my belt on and taking my hoodie off, I've shown everybody muffin top and titties.
3: You do see a lot of your fellow passengers at security.
0: And then I'm like, oh, I hope you're not on my flight.
2: Oh, look. Look, right next door.
0: My belly and my titties.
2: Emma Cinnabon.
0: But I don't need this relaxing. Now, some of them, when I first saw it, I was like, okay, Mesa Gateway Airport in Mesa, Arizona, which is not Sky Harbor, the big one in Phoenix. I was like, this is where we're trying it. But then Dallas-Fort Worth, I think it's the second or third busiest airport in the country.
2: Detroit Metro's on there.
0: Detroit's in there. Wichita, Kansas, Indianapolis, Vegas.
3: Mm-hmm.
0: Vegas. Now, Vegas, I want to go with you because I can gamble. Oklahoma City, San Diego, and then Omaha, Nebraska. So it's all different sizes.
3: Now, here's someone that I guess would benefit from this change. And the way they write it, I won't say who's telling us this, but the message reads, I know someone who buys a fully refundable ticket to have dinner at a lounge before his wife's flight, only has to pay for parking.
0: I get that.
3: You would do that for Jackie.
0: Zero chance in hell.
3: Then how do you get that?
0: No. But if somebody was I don't have a lounge. I'm not a member of a lounge. So maybe it's worth it to go, hey, you know what? I'll pay $800 to park for an hour. I'll go in. And then we'll go to the lounge and eat a $300 dinner.
3: Well, what about you have to then get your money back for your airfare?
2: So you just kick that down the street until you're ready to book another flight.
0: I'm assuming if this person is doing that, they maybe have an assistant that does.
2: Yeah, they probably have money.
0: That's somebody who's got cash laying around.
3: Oh, my goodness. I would have never in a million years even imagined that scenario.
0: No, I wouldn't have either. But we don't live that world.
3: Eating at the restaurants, but they
0: listen,
3: together.
0: The sushi restaurant at National is great. But you can't get to it unless you have a flight.
2: Mm-hmm.
0: I don't like to get to an airport early, so I'll never eat there. I'd go to that PF Chang's. It's actually a Chang's Express, but still, I would go there for that.
3: When was the last? A couple people are like, "Don't you just remember the issues with travel and the shutdown?"
0: What do you mean?
3: When the lines at
2: the government shutdown
3: were so long?
0: Oh yeah.
3: With the current number of travelers and this change, as we've pointed out, other than benefiting the cell phone lot waiters, it
0: It just adds people.
3: Mm-hmm. When was that? Why do we always this happen?
0: But is the line is the line before? Is the line so bad because of all the water people?
2: Wasn't this going on around like fall of last year?
0: The government shutdown lines?
2: No. With the TSA wasn't.
0: Yeah.
2: I feel like that was because I felt like I dealt with that when I went to Cleveland in October.
0: Yeah, probably.
2: Yeah.
0: It was like, oh my God, the lines are going to be 3-4 hours long. Where am I going, Kristen?
3: Line three.
0: Hi, Elliot. In the morning.
4: Hey, good morning.
0: Yeah,
4: how's
0: hi.
4: How are you doing?
0: Yes, sir. I'm doing well, thank you. How are you?
4: Good. Just a thought. You said we were turning back the clock to where we were in 2001. We can never really do that. So much advancement in technology with the network of cameras, facial recognition, paperless ticketing.
0: Sure.
4: They really know who you are, where you are, who everybody is. So it's not like we're going back to the standards and programs of before. I really think technology fills in that gap and affords the ability to have more of a lack in physical security and rules of where people can physically be.
0: And by the way, duly noted, you're absolutely right. Like, and shame on me, but technology has filled in a lot. Technology is much better 25 years later than it was. I was really just talking specifically about, do I really care that they're going to like take the reins off where I can walk somebody to the gate? And the answer is, I think I'd rather be told you can't. That way it eliminates me ever like being stuck where I got to decide if I'm going to do it or not. Like, I don't need that freedom back.
4: Yeah, we've grown accustomed to a much more efficient way of getting people in and out of airports. And I don't think people will see the same value of sitting at the gate or waiting for a loved one as they did in the past. I think you're right.
0: It was always, thank you, sir. It was always cool. Like, I was a kid who flew by myself, right? Mm-hmm. Broken home. So it was always, what's wrong?
3: Yeah, you could have just said I flew by myself a lot.
0: But it was cool when you would get off the plane and you'd see your dad, right? And now as an adult, if I see somebody get off the plane and they see their mom or their dad and they hug, mm-hmm. like you look at that and you go like, oh, that's sweet. Like, that's nice. Like, I can imagine like you missed your kid and your kid's home or back or you're seeing them, whatever. But not enough that I need everybody through there. You know what I mean? Like, it's okay. You'll get them outside.
3: And as Justin writes, there's already not enough seating. Think about that.
0: Line four. Hi, Elliot. In the morning.
5: Hey, good morning. Just want to let you guys know that this is not a new thing. Down in Tampa at TPA, they've been doing this for a while. It's called TPA All Access, where you just got to pre-register and then you go through security and then you can sit at the gate with whoever, meet whoever that's landing.
0: So you, sorry. Mm. So you can, at Tampa, you can get on a list or a program and you can. There it is. I'm sorry. You could get on a list and they already do that for you?
5: Yeah, exactly. So like my folks live down in Tampa, so they can pre-register with the airport. When you get to the airport, you just show them your ID and then you can go through pre-check or clear or just go through regular security and just go past security.
0: And I realize, hey, thank you, sir. I realize that this isn't one of the things that TSA or whoever's doing it is kind of walking back. Walk back. You want to make me happy? Walk back security. And I don't mean get rid of security. Just make it easy. Like it used to be. Like if you want to go back to something, if all that security has just filled everything, technology has filled in the gaps.
2: Yeah.
0: Just shove everything through. Like, I don't want to take any clothes off, but just I'll throw everything in a bin and just shove it on through. I'll leave my shoes on. I don't even mind putting my wallet in the bin. I don't care about that.
2: They want your pockets empty. That's why, right?
0: Why?
2: I don't. I guess to make it easier to wand you, or
0: I don't know. Like if I have a gum wrapper in my cargo pants, we got to stop the line for 20 minutes.
3: I still can't get over that Tampa has an all access thing. And it's free.
0: Is it really?
3: Yeah, I just looked it up.
0: So you just sign up and say I want gate access.
2: Just
0: I mean,
2: a couple
0: obviously
2: of days ahead of time.
0: I'm sure that they like do a background check or something, right?
3: Yeah, kind of looks like pre-checks, process? And then is it, how long is it good for?
0: Ever.
3: I don't know that for sure. But it says you can then enjoy the flame-grilled oysters and beer brewed at Cigar City. And
0: ooh, that's nice. Hi, Elliot, in the morning. Tampa's got a nice airport. Hello?
6: Hey, it's me?
0: Yes, sir.
6: Hey, it's Jeff in Kansas City.
0: Hey, Jeff, how are you? Let me guess, Kansas City, good. You can already do this.
3: Is this Jeff, Jeff?
6: Yeah, it's Jeff, Jeff.
0: Oh, hey, Jeff, how are you?
2: Jeff, Jeff, Jeff, Jeff.
6: I'm good.
2: Oh, that's my new Mike. Cat.
0: Oh, I know a coworker that was saying that a lot last night. Anyway, I'm sorry, Jeff.
6: We could do this for a while since the new KCI airport. It's kind of more of a money thing for the businesses, all the restaurants and stuff, because before nobody could go there. When they built the new airport, they put in a bunch of great restaurants, and now you could get a little pass to be able to go in there without a ticket to eat.
0: So listen, I love that idea.
6: The parking's $27 an hour or whatever it is, so they're making money on parking.
0: Well, they're making money on parking. And again, I get that they want to encourage people to go to the airport and take advantage of the shops or the eating. But was anybody, anybody clamoring and go, well, I guess there was different because it was done in mind that we're going to open a bunch of restaurants at the airport. But is there any restaurant? Hey, thank you, Jeff. Good talking to you, sir. Is there any restaurant, whether it's at BWI, National, Dulles, Richmond, is there any restaurant in any of those airports where you're like, oh, God damn it, I'm going to go park at the airport. I'm going to drive up and down the ramps looking for a spot. Maybe I'll reserve my spot ahead of time so I could go in and eat there.
3: Us? No. But we've heard in the past, wasn't it the Pittsburgh's airport where people were going to shop? It wasn't even just eating.
0: Yeah.
3: They were shopping.
0: Like, do I need to go to the PGA Tour store to shop?
3: It's not like it's a discount outlet. I mean, you're also paying more for everything.
0: But, you know, I say that people go to Union Station to go shopping.
2: Even if they're not taking a train?
0: Yeah.
2: Yeah.
3: The Kansas City program, the first thing they tout is this is how you accompany a traveler. So in terms of how they laid out the bullet points to get this guest pass, you may be wanting to escort someone through. Then you can dine and shop and you can explore.
0: So, but does it start with, I have to be there with a passenger? If we were in Kansas City and we were just hanging out with Jeff, right? And we weren't flying that day. We were there for a week.
2: Yeah.
0: We were there Saturday to Saturday. And on Wednesday, Jeff was like, you know, who's got the best barbecue? The airport.
3: That's what actually it says. Enjoy date night with great BBQ.
0: Oh, there you go. I'm dating Jeff. So Jeff and I.
3: Not your BBQ, Colton.
0: A guy yesterday at Switchfoot told me that he listens. That his family listens in the car every day. And all his kid wants to do is call up and say, butthole bagoon queef. He's like, I won't let him. Anyway.
3: Did the foremans hear that?
0: No, not at all. No, but like, so if Jeff and I decided on Wednesday we just wanted to go for date night, you don't have to be accompanying a traveler. We can just go for date night.
3: No, they're calling it a guest pass because you're a guest at the airport.
0: Right.
3: But it's just the Tampa program started off by saying oysters. Kansas City says, you know, it can be someone that you need to help through or needs extra assistance. And then they talk about the barbecue and a glass of wine.
0: So is this... Am I wrong? Like I hear about the Tampa one or like the barbecue one, the Kansas City one. And I'm like, okay. But again, I'm not parking at National to go to that sushi restaurant.
2: No.
3: And you've made it clear you're not stopping, dropping someone off, and then peeling out of there.
0: The greatest thing is to not out of the car. I'm not. You can't leave your vehicle unattended,
2: nope,
0: Jack. I can't. I can't walk you to the curb.
2: I would, but I'll get arrested.
0: So I'll just see you later. She's not even inside. I've already got one lit, and I'm calling friends like, hey, it's beer time. Let's go. Like, that is the best.
3: Mm-hmm.
0: Same thing on pickup. Now, I'm lucky enough. I live close enough to National. Text me when you land. Then I'll start getting in the car. That's great.
3: Amazing.
0: Yeah, that's great.
3: Because I remember during the Georgetown's basketball season last year, that's when I got stuck over in Alexandria for hours waiting for the flight delay at National.
0: No, tell me when you land, then I'll get in the car.
3: Not everyone has that luxury.
0: No. Like, I couldn't do that at, I can't do that Dulles. At Dulles. No. I can't do that, although I could. I mean, it takes forever to get from the plane. I can't do it at BWI. I definitely can't do it at Richmond.
3: So maybe, though, this won't, after its test run, it won't prove like it needs to be ubiquitous.
0: Yeah, I don't need it.
3: And they'll just have all these individual airports.
0: But that's what it is now.
2: Different rules.
0: I lost the guy. Somebody said Philly does this.
2: Oh, the same thing?
0: Yeah, where you could go to Chickie and Pete's, because God knows that's the only one. But apparently Philly does it, where you could go in there and hang out.
3: Zach writes, you know who does love this, though? That cereal stowaway.
0: By the way, did you see the renderings for Philly's new arena?
3: Yeah, I sent them to get Josh's opinion on him yesterday.
0: Oh, what did Josh say?
7: Oh, I don't know because I'm busy buying tickets.
3: What a voice is that?
0: What
3: did he say?
0: It's very modernized Spectrum.
3: Oh, yeah, for sure. Did he just... Oh, maybe he just reposted or liked it. Maybe he didn't comment. We'll have to wait now for his thoughts.
0: Yeah, that's all right. I'll move to the back of my seat.
3: Oh, he has just posted, it will be the greatest arena of all time.
0: Oh, Jesus H. All right, let me do this. Give me a... Oh, I know where I'm going. Give me a quick break. It's Elliot in the morning.
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11: Sunny today, a little warmer, highs near 90.
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4: Virginia crash, eastbound 66, just past the Prince William Parkway. Still just one left lane getting by, but they are cleaning things up now, moving things around. Northbound 29 is jammed to get through the battlefield. Northbound Virginia 95, slow down Steel City to Woodbridge, Lorton most of the way to Newington and Springfield. Crash near 644 should be on the shoulder. The inner loop lineup, St. Barnabas to the Wilson Bridge. Outer loop, Joint Base Andrews to Greenbelt and 95 to George Avenue. A slow merge getting over to River Road, too. I'm Beverly Farmer. That's your traffic up to the minute.
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0: So Jeopardy did some... Jeopardy, the TV show.
1: Yeah.
0: Everybody knows what Jeopardy is, right? What is Jeopardy? Anyway, Jeopardy...
1: Texting, this is Jeopardy, but go ahead.
0: Yeah, no, but I'm saying it in the form of a question.
1: Correct.
0: That's how you answer.
1: Mm-hmm.
0: What is Jeopardy?
1: Mm-hmm.
0: This is Jeopardy.
1: There you go.
0: They did something that they've never done in the 42-year history of modern Jeopardy. Like, there's an old Jeopardy. This is the modern era version of Jeopardy. They did something for the first time that they've never done in 42 years.
2: Are you going to give us a hint?
1: Mm-hmm.
0: Can I give you a hint? No, I don't know what kind of hint to give you. I'll just tell you. For the first time in 42 years, they advertised an open position to be a writer, a clue writer, to the public.
2: How were they hiring previously?
0: It must have been internal.
2: Everyone came up through the system?
0: Either came up through the system or you had to know somebody.
1: I got a guy.
0: Or maybe one of the writers. It says more than 1,300 applicants scrambled to fill a rare vacancy created when one of the quiz shows 8 full-time clue writers retired after 30 years. Is that a good job? I bet it is.
1: If he stayed there for 30 years, it must be good.
0: I also imagine it pays a ton of money.
2: God, I would not think that was an actual career. 30 years writing clues?
0: Michael Davies is the executive producer. He said 25,000 plus clues air on TV a year.
2: Yeah, I mean, think of just one episode.
0: And now they're expanding, right? There's the ESPN, not the ESPN, the Sports Jeopardy.
1: Yeah.
0: There's like a YouTube Jeopardy.
2: So were they hired for an offshoot?
0: No. They are just hiring. They said, we need more writers, period.
2: Uh-huh.
0: Applicants, I think this is awesome.
2: But you love Jeopardy.
0: It's a great show.
2: You claim you're quite good at it. We've never sat and watched.
0: Actually, you know what? May I tangent for a second? You know what I refuse to watch? Jeopardy Masters.
1: Is that on tonight?
0: I don't know. It's been on for 6 weeks. And you know why I don't watch it? I just said this to Jackie. It's too hard. It's not fun.
1: Oh, it's impossible to get a correct answer.
0: Absolutely. And that actually gets addressed in this thing that I was reading. Here we go. A well-crafted clue. So they were talking about being a clue writer. You know, they sit in a room that looks like a library. They have every episode, every issue of TV Guide ever printed.
1: Why?
0: Ever printed. Say again?
1: Why?
0: What if you need for research?
2: TV Guide?
1: How about my phone?
2: Was it a collection that started 50 years ago and they just kept it going because it was a bit?
1: Yeah, for posterity.
2: Like why I don't get a grill.
0: Writers come up with their own categories and submit at least 7 clues for each category. Now, I know in your head you're like, there's not 7 clues under each category. There are 5.
1: You have to have a couple of alternates.
0: The clues and responses are vetted for accuracy. That's right. But there's 5. So in case either one falls off or it's wrong,
1: mm-hmm.
0: there's backups. That's great. So there's clues out there that have never been used. Mm-hmm. Maybe they do it again later. I don't know. The difference between writing a softball clue versus a stumper often comes down to the prompt. Signaled by words like this or these. And then nouns that follow, such as this horror franchise or these Chinese mountains. Those extra words or lack of extra words slide the difficulty level of a clue. And here's the part where I was talking about Jeopardy Masters being too hard. A well-crafted clue. This is from the executive producer.
1: Yeah.
0: I'm clearly the only one excited about this. A well-crafted clue should spark one of 3 reactions from viewers. Hey, I knew that.
2: So you didn't say it, but you've heard that before.
0: Yeah, I knew that.
2: Okay.
0: I should have known that. Or I didn't know that, but now I'm glad I do.
2: Oh, so your reaction to Masters is not in there.
0: No.
1: Because you don't care what the topics are?
0: No, it's just, it's too hard.
1: Oh.
0: It's too, and I understand why they're making it hard, but you're not playing along. Like, I'm not playing along.
1: You watch for a couple seconds and you're like, forget this.
0: No, actually, that's not true. I don't watch at all.
1: Oh.
0: Like, I tried to get through one episode and I was sitting with Jay. I was like, this sucks.
1: Hmm.
0: Like, it's not, it's too hard because those people are very good, but it's too hard.
2: So, I love that approach to how a viewer should react. But what's interesting, has Jeopardy, and I used to watch a lot when I was in high school with my family, and then I haven't watched since really 2000.
0: Right.
2: Has Jeopardy had eras and periods that viewers have said, and not special editions,
0: right,
2: or tournaments of champions, where viewers have said the clue writing is too difficult?
0: I'm sure.
2: And,
0: I mean,
2: the show got easier.
0: I'm sure they get that kind of feedback
2: because they don't want the average viewer to think like
0: it's
2: I
0: gotta,
2: don't know that.
0: No, it's got to be too hard for the average viewer. But the average viewer should be able to get some stuff.
1: Like yeah, the average not everyone. Person, I mean, the pop culture-y ones they throw in as kind of gimmies, right?
0: Like, I'm never going to get the Bible ones. Well, I hope the Foremans aren't listening. I'm never going to get the Bible ones. But there's other categories where I'm like, oh, I can run this category, and I do.
1: Mm-hmm.
2: So is that where when Diane brought up a subject or a category that you have no interest in, does Diane feel like the show is failing her because they've said they want the reaction to be, I didn't know that, but I'm glad
0: that
2: I do.
0: Yeah, in some cases, yeah.
2: Oh, I'd love a list of categories that they've never revisited because the feedback was so negative.
1: I didn't know that, and I don't care.
0: Right, it's everything on Jeopardy Masters. It's not fun to watch.
2: Oh, wait, so even the categories?
0: It's not fun to watch.
2: I thought maybe they had categories that you sounded fine,
0: nope.
2: And then the questions were just too, or the clues
0: nope,
2: were too difficult.
0: Nope, it is miserable. And they, in some cases, they try to get too creative where it's like rhyming with, but you have to eliminate a letter. And I'm like, come on.
2: That sounds like a New York Times game.
0: Like get new writers. I'd love to be a writer for Jeopardy.
2: They were. Isn't this the article? They were hiring a writer.
0: But think about how rare is that opportunity to be a writer for Jeopardy? Mm-hmm. I wish I would have known. I would have applied.
2: Oh, wait, what is this? To test your own Jeopardy judgment, take this quiz.
0: Oh, applicants to be a quiz writer had to take an online quiz in order to learn how to do it. Can I go to line one real quick? Hi, Elliot in the morning.
3: Hey, it's Penis Lips. What's up?
0: Hey, what's going on, dude?
3: Nothing much. I owned my own trivia company, Bar Trivia in Richmond, pre-COVID. So I would write questions all the time. So I'm definitely going to apply to this.
0: Well, you know, they closed the application process.
3: Well, then I guess I'm not going
0: to
3: do it.
0: No, and you don't need to move to L.A., please.
3: No.
0: All right, very good. Thank you, sir. Thank you.
2: Can't, this is something you can't do remotely. They want you in that room with all the TV guides?
0: Well, two things. Number one, it's Los Angeles. It's a writer's room. Number two, I bet they want everybody in there because that way they can protect everything.
1: Oh.
0: Because
2: has
0: if I were...
2: Has the show's integrity ever come into question?
0: What was that famous movie? Quiz show? Something. Yeah. I mean, that didn't involve Jeopardy, but
2: right.
0: You got to be very careful.
2: I know. You're
0: they
2: right.
0: Don't want me here, and I know like all these category things, and I'm just shipping them out to people.
2: Can you prediction market Jeopardy?
0: I am afraid to look. I am afraid
1: Wait,
0: to look.
1: Did you be all in?
0: No, like when the show starts, can I Kalshi that bitch? Seriously. I don't know. I've never looked.
2: Now, do you want to take a look at this quiz and try this out?
0: Wait, well, I don't know what quiz this is.
2: So basically, for assessing your ability to write, which you moments ago said I'd be a great writer.
0: Oh, I would be. I would be. I think I'd be a really good writer.
2: They told...
0: This is Jeopardy!
1: That's already written.
0: And I will say
1: now
0: this.
1: Now we need a clue.
0: No, I will say this. You know what the other big issue is with Jeopardy, if I'm being honest?
1: Hmm.
0: I don't like Ken Jennings. I still watch the show,
1: yeah.
0: But I don't like Ken Jennings. And I know people didn't like Blossom,
1: right.
0: But that's okay. But I didn't like Ken Jennings. I do like that they keep the Alex Trebek stage alive, but I don't like that.
1: As they should.
0: Right. But I don't like that Ken Jennings has to like keep saying it. So like they'll say, you know, and at the on the Alex Trebek stage, you know, for whatever. And then like Ken, will, because he's not a good conversationalist. So he'll get up there and they'll say, well, oh, hey, Mary, it says you really like shoes. And she'll go, yeah, I designed them just for myself. Well, that's great. I'm glad you're wearing them here on the Alex Trebek stage.
1: Just trying to pay homage.
0: Like, oh, God, Ken, you're boring. Also, have you noticed his mouth is this big?
2: I don't watch.
0: His mouth is this big.
1: I also don't watch.
0: Like, honestly, if you were, I don't, is Ken Jennings married? I have no idea.
2: I thought so.
1: And
0: he can't open his mouth big enough. Small. No, he can't. Anyway, I'm sorry.
2: Yes, married to his college sweetheart, Mindy.
0: Mindy, right. Mindy, known as No French Mindy.
2: Well, that's okay. They met at Brigham Young.
0: Oh, yeah. Well, you know what?
1: So No French Mindy is probably pretty accurate.
0: Well, it's, you know what? It's nice to have another BYUer here on the Alex Trebek stage. All right, Corey, you have the board. All right, where am I going? The quiz. Hit me.
2: So they give you the category. And this was for prospective writers. They give you the category, and they give you the dollar amount.
0: You ready, Diane? Now, you know they get harder as the dollar amounts get bigger.
1: Yes.
2: So basically...
0: Also, you know what? Do you remember why everybody hated Jeopardy James? Here comes Jeopardy James. Here comes Jeopardy
1: James.
0: Was
1: he the one who first started to bounce around?
0: Right. Looking, he was mining for the daily
1: double.
0: So he'd
1: start with the 200, and then he'd go to the 8.
0: He wouldn't even start with the
1: or,
0: two.
1: Or
0: daily
1: yeah.
0: doubles are never up there. So right. he would always start in the middle. And people were like, I hate this guy.
1: Mm-hmm.
0: Like, especially OCD people were like, turn this off. The now everybody does it. Everybody does it. But he took crap for it. Here comes Jeopardy James. James Holzhauer.
1: Yes.
2: So it looks like they wanted these people to identify the problematic clues.
0: What does that mean?
2: Well, that's a little difficult for our setup because you're not going to see the clues together. So what I'll do, I'll read you.
0: Like, what is a good clue versus a bad clue?
2: And this is good because at the same time, this will assess your gamesmanship and your ability to play the game.
0: Now, remember, Diane, a well-crafted clue should spark one of three reactions. Hey, I knew that. Gee, I should have known that. Or I didn't know that. But now I'm glad I do.
1: Mm-hmm.
0: All right. Very good. Welcome to the Alex Trebek stage.
2: So I'm going to give you the clue that they said was not worthy of the show. And you guys can also try to answer it. And then I'll give you the version that made the show.
0: All right. I'm just answering the question. I don't know if it's problematic or not.
2: No,
0: you know, it's not problematic.
2: I'm giving you,
0: my brain.
2: I'm giving you the problematic one first.
0: Okay. Go ahead. I'll get it.
2: As heard in The Godfather... Leave the gun, take these tubes of pastry filled with sweet ricotta cheese.
0: Cannolis. No, I got it.
2: Well, it's what are.
0: Oh, I'm sorry. I have to do it like that. What are cannolis?
2: So I know you're very excited, but the existing writer said that clue was way too easy.
1: Yeah.
2: So they went with... This dessert of Sicilian origin consists of cigar-sized tubes of pastry filled with sweet ricotta cheese.
0: What is a cannoli?
2: And the category, remember, was dessert.
0: Yeah, I got it. D-E-S-S-E-R-T.
2: And the reason the first one was too easy is because it became movie trivia.
1: Yes,
2: and
1: from You've Got Mail.
2: Well, they just wanted it to be food-based.
0: How about it's just a tube
1: from
0: with ricotta cheese?
1: No, but it's...
0: You can eliminate all the other words.
1: It's from The Godfather, but...
0: Okay,
1: Having never seen The Godfather, I know that line from You've Got Mail.
2: And that's exactly what they're saying. Someone who's a good clue writer would realize that got away from what we were going for.
1: Yeah.
0: Right, yeah. Okay.
2: Okay, here's the next one. Stock symbols for 600, Alex.
1: Awesome.
0: Well, first of all, Ken.
2: Alex Trebek stage.
0: Yeah. Oh, there you go. If you asked Alex, it would be like,
2: fun is the symbol for this provider of fun at Great Escape, Cedar Point, and Magic Mountain.
0: Got it!
2: Okay.
0: What is Six Flags? Six Flags Magic Mountain.
2: That is correct.
0: Oh, yeah! Here comes Jeopardy Elliott. Here comes Jeopardy Elliott.
2: The existing writer said that one is too easy.
0: Oh.
1: Okay.
0: Diane has zero.
1: Yeah.
2: They went with Fun is the symbol for this provider of fun that operates 40 plus amusement parks and water parks.

0: parks across North America?
1: Oh, because then you have to decide, is it Six Flags? Is it Disney? Is it Universal? But Magic Mountain got it for me for Six Flags Magic Mountain. Here comes Jeopardy Elliott.
0: Here we go, Diane. Modern TV Westerns. For $800.
2: Would it be unconventional for the contestant to just walk off the stage?
3: This game sucks.
1: No, come on, Diane.
0: Santa Fe-based author is a producer of Dark Winds, a police drama set in the Navajo Nation of 1970s New Mexico.
1: Wait, can you
2: covered so many things that I don't care about.
1: Dark Winds. All you need to know is what Santa Fe based. I can only think of one person who writes Westerns. I don't know where they live. I'll take a guess.
2: Who writes Westerns?
1: Who is Louis L'Amour?
0: So the answer is, who is George R.R. Martin?
1: Oh, I don't know who that is.
0: Now, they said that one was too easy.
1: My balls.
0: They went with George R.R. Martin, is a producer of the police drama Dark Winds, set in New Mexico on the USA's largest reservation, that of this tribe.
1: Santa Fe.
2: Navajo.
1: Oh, Navajo.
3: Diane gets the point.
0: And it's $800.
1: Here comes Jimmy.
2: All I had
1: Diane.
2: To do was listen.
1: I did not do that.
2: That took no knowledge.
1: Oh, that falls under the category of, gee, I knew that. Mine is, gee, I should have known that.
0: Books and authors for $1,200.
1: Oh, here we go. Diane loves books.
0: French author Pierre Boulez drew upon his experiences in this war for the novel The Bridge Over the River Kwai. By the way, didn't Pierre write Planet of the Apes?
1: Didn't Pierre used to work in promotions, but then just Irish goodbye to everybody? Bridge Over the River Kwai. Now, what that is there is, like, that's when it gets into all of, like, the two name wars, where it's like they take part of one. Like, if Greece and
2: I'm not your history teacher. Columbia, don't lie to me.
1: It would be like the Greek-Hole War or something like that. I don't know the answer to that. Mm. Bridge Over the River Kwai.
0: Okay, and remember, the dollar value has gone up. It's at $1,200. It is, what is World War II?
1: Oh. I'm glad I know that.
2: I should have known that.
1: I was going to say civil, but I didn't want to be wrong.
0: The writers told Perspectives it was too easy.
2: Nuh-uh.
0: So they went with this. Remember, Diane, this is kind of like where you get to steal if you pay attention. Pierre Boulez drew upon his wartime experiences for this 1952 novel about POWs building the Burma Siam Railway.
2: Something blah, blah.
1: Yeah, what is World War II?
2: No, he's asking for the name of the novel,
1: not
2: the war.
1: Oh, what is The Bridge Over the River Kwai?
0: Yes.
1: Yeah.
2: Oh, I thought you were saying
1: here comes Jeopardy Elliott.
0: All right, next one.
1: Yeah, I'm killing it on the Alex Trebek stage.
0: Mexican geography.
2: Oh, good.
1: Oh, God.
2: Senior Frogs. Woo!
1: Randy Colback.
0: Showcased in a 2018 movie by Alfonso Cuarón, Roma is a trendy neighborhood near the center of this metropolis.
1: Oh, I know the answer to that. I know the answer to that. Ding, ding, ding. What is Mexico City?
0: That is correct, but the writer said that is too easy.
1: Absolutely. Make it harder for me. Here comes Jeopardy Elliott.
0: The writer said, they actually give a little explanation here. The response seemed too obvious given the category title. So, Diane, you can kind of steal here, I guess. It can be

0: anything in there, you just hear Nepal, yeah. and that's the only thing you know about Nepal. You know Sherpa, and you know Mount Everest. Yeah, and I doubt the only other one is Sean Birch, but why would they be writing a question about Sean Birch?
1: The success of Junko Tabe as the first woman to do this got
0: also,
1: her
0: can
1: a
0: I
1: medal.
0: Say, not even Ken tries with that accent. Like, what are you doing?
1: From the King of Nepal.
2: Junko Tabe.
0: Wait, one more time?
1: Diane.
3: Summit Everest?
1: Yes, Diane doubled him up because he wasn't listening. You guys might be pretty close here for Final Jeopardy.
0: Because she got the last one.
1: All right, that was $4,000.
0: All right, here we go. Final Jeopardy.
1: Final Jeopardy.
0: Final.
1: Groucho Marx. Oh, the category, I should say, is classic rock and classic films. Groucho Marx congratulated Queen on their sage choice in album titles like this one featuring Bohemian Rhapsody.
3: What is Night at the Opera?
0: Yes, God damn it.
1: That's correct.
0: Damn it.
1: That is correct.
0: And God damn you, Sarah.
1: But hold on. Hold on, though.
0: Oh, too easy.
1: Hold on.
0: Too easy.
1: The writer said, too easy. So this is where Elliot can steal.
0: Okay. Oh, in Roma, I would say Escuchen, I think.
1: In 1976, Groucho Marx sent this band a telegram congratulating them
0: on their strange choice in album titles. What is Queen? I am Queen. Whatever. You know who I am? Jeopardy Elliot. Yep, I got it.
1: So you know more about the show than I do.
0: Yes.
1: Doesn't your buzzer screw up if you go too soon? You have to time it.
3: You have to wait till the end of the question?
0: Thank you, Diane. Yeah, that's how we do it here on the Alex Trebek stage. The question has to get answered asked before you can push the button. They say a lot of it is the work
3: trigger,
0: of the button.
3: Trigger finger.
0: Yeah.
3: Yeah.
1: So you would have almost been like blocked out for a second because you screamed.
0: Oh, yeah. Yeah. But we're also not holding buzzers.
1: Yeah, but Diane won.
0: No. I got final.
3: I think the curse is still there.
1: Yes, who are Queen was the correct answer.
0: Who is Sarah?
1: That aired last September.
0: Did it really?
1: A year ago.
0: I thought it was familiar.
1: September 9th.
0: Where am I going, line three?
1: You would be great, Elliot, in that room.
0: Oh, I would love to be in the writer's room. I would love that. Hi, Elliot. Elliot in the morning.
4: I guess Ken Jennings is kind of a baseball fan because he was just at Camden Yards last weekend.
0: Was he really? Doing what?
4: He's trying to visit all the ballparks.
3: Oh, he's heard what Jones is doing.
1: And Sarah.
0: Wait, so that's his thing? Like, he legitimately is trying to visit all the ballparks?
4: I guess so. I tried to check his Twitter for what he was up to, but I guess he got rid of it. He's only on Insta now. His Twitter used to be completely savage. That guy is a different man online.
0: Like, in what way?
4: Really inappropriate, really black jokes. I think it's still up there. You can, like, browse the archive.
0: I'm sorry. He's telling, like, black guy jokes?
3: No, like, dark.
1: But also offensive. It almost cost him the job.
3: Oh, yeah?
0: Oh, did it really?
1: One of the ones that's very well known, he said, remember, this did not go over well.
0: Right. Zippered your lips.
1: Nothing sadder than a hot person in a wheelchair.
0: That, what a horrible thing to say.
1: He wrote that.
0: What a horrible thing to say.
1: And obviously when he was the interim host or doing the thing with Maya and Alex.
0: Right. She would have never said that.
1: There were massive campaigns.
0: Were there really? I don't even remember that.
1: Headlined by that tweet to get him out of there. Get him off the stage.
0: Wow. So how about that? Off the Alex Trebek stage. Or did he know, like, was he able to stand up and go, oh, that's Alex's kind of humor? Remember when Alex Trebek chased the intruder in his underwear?
3: Had I forgot about that.
0: All right. Very good. Thank you, sir. Also, being the host of a game show, easiest thing in the world would be to visit every baseball game. You work twice a year.
1: There was an article when they did the Orioles game that they were about halfway through.
0: Right. But you can knock that out in a year. No, I'm being serious. No, like if I called Sajak right now, I bet Sajak would go, yeah, you can cross that off in two seasons. Because you're not working all the time.
1: Yeah, I know. But that also means that do you really want to travel? Then you're traveling all the time. I mean,
0: you're going to baseball games. That's not even traveling.
1: it's still, you have to go

0: go through the airports.
1: Oh, you know what?
0: And there's all those extra passengers.
1: All right, let me do this. Give me a, oh, you know what? I know where I want to go next. I am going to need a little help, though. All right, give me a quick break. It's Elliot in the Morning.
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3: Sunny today, a little warmer, highs near 90.
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6: 66, the eastbound crash just after Prince William Parkway, still blocking a single right lane. Lineups out of Gainesville, northbound 395. Incident stopped with police in the left lane before King Street. You're stacked from the Beltway. Westbound ICC, left lane still blocked before Georgia Avenue with the vehicle fire cleanup. It'll slow each way. Outer loop still on the brakes, 95 to Georgia Avenue. West of Old Georgetown Road toward the Legion Bridge. Inner loop Bethesda into Silver Spring. I'm Beverly Farmer. That's your traffic up to the minute.
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0: I will have cash for you. Also, get you qualified to win our grand prize trip. Winner and a guest heading to Austin, Texas for the Austin City Limits Music Festival. That takes place next month. But give me a little bit. We'll get there. I do want to ask something, and I will admit, I am completely blind of this story. What do you always say that is? It's my blind spot. The Williamsburg woman, Carrie Ann Parkinson, with the kid who walked to the pond.
1: Oh, is this the, parents were pissed because the... Like, it was just, they thought it was an abandoned child or something.
0: So I don't know all of the details around it, but I know she was found guilty of
2: contributing to the delinquency
0: of a minor. Right. Mm-hmm. And now she said she's going to appeal the decision. So I have very scant few details. Carrie Ann Parkinson, the Virginia mother who was convicted of a misdemeanor after letting her 5-year-old son walk to a pond by himself, is appealing the conviction. Carrie Ann Parkinson was convicted of contributing to the delinquency of a minor stemming from the incident in June and given a suspended jail sentence, which she is planning to appeal. Carrie Ann gave permission to her son, 5-year-old Samuel, to walk half a mile to a local pond in their gated community to go collect goose feathers. I told him, go there and come right back. Carrie Ann had just done the walk with her son and determined that he knew the area. So I guess she and Samuel had just been down by the pond or whatever. Carrie Ann said a security guard saw her son and then confronted her at her house. She responded by saying it wasn't against the rules of the HOA to let her son walk alone. Carrie Ann said that Samuel had even refused to go home in the security guard's truck because the security guard is a stranger.
1: Stranger danger.
0: Instead, he walked back to the house by himself. 2 weeks later is when Carrie Ann got charged.
1: And this is through the HOA?
0: She also had to be a part of the state's Virginia's Child Abuse and Neglect Registry for the next 7 years. And I guess she lives down in Williamsburg.
2: Mm-hmm. Yeah, it's one of those stories where it's been around for a week or so, but it keeps getting a lot more attention because... commenters are upset by it.
0: And commenters, what part are they're upset that she was found guilty?
2: Can't believe that she was even up on charges.
0: Brought up on charges. Yeah. Right. So when you're 5, like I'm trying to think. Like, give me a grade.
1: Kindergarten.
0: Yeah, but the kid knows in the neighborhood. Like in my head, I'm like, half mile's a long way to go. When you're 5? But if you know the neighborhood, it's not.
1: Yeah, but how well do you know the neighborhood at 5?
0: Knew how to get there, knew how to get back, knew not to accept a ride from a stranger.
1: Every kid's different.
0: Right. Or are they saying that it's dangerous because there's water right there? Like, I don't understand the part.
2: Oh, see, does the pond play a big part in it? I just thought that was the destination.
0: Well, it was. That is where the kid was going.
2: But was that
0: saying it's unsafe because there's a pond there?
2: I didn't think so. I thought it was just the walking around alone. Yeah.
0: But is that against the honest question? Is that against the law?
2: It sounds to be. Like by the way the law is written.
0: She was charged. You don't get arrested and get a misdemeanor and have to register in the registry because the HOA is mad. You can throw the HOA out.
2: So, well, the HOA security guard is the one who called the police.
0: Yeah, no. But what I'm saying is that security guard doesn't get to arrest you. That security guard doesn't get to find you guilty and make you do that. So, yes, the security guard is the one that found him. But in terms of the legality of it, throw that person out. That's just another person.
2: So is it a classic case of where there is something on the books that allows law enforcement to eventually prosecute someone? But they don't always do it. And for some reason, Like, did this just escalate so quickly?
0: Why did it take 2 weeks for her to finally be charged?
1: That seems odd.
0: Like, why? Like, what happened during those? So the security guard goes to find the kid. What did I say? The kid's name is Sam. And then comes back and is like, hey, you're not supposed to, you know, your kid, whatever. You shouldn't be doing that. The security guard's up her ass. What happened between that and then 2 weeks later when she actually got charged? Like, was the security guard calling Williamsburg police and being like, you got to charge this woman. She's a menace to society.
2: Or it was two weeks. But when I say escalate quickly, I meant go from nothing to the charge. Did she start getting critical or being critical of the sheriff online?
0: Well, that's what I'm saying. Yeah. Was there something going on between the security guard and Carrie Ann where they were getting after each other?
2: Oh, I wasn't even talking about the security guard. Because, again, the security guard doesn't get to decide.
0: But did the security guard even call the police?
2: Yeah.
0: Oh, he did?
2: Yeah.
0: Oh, so then maybe she went after the cops. I don't understand it.
1: And she's a lawyer.
0: Unless she... Is she really? Mm-hmm. Well, she didn't represent herself.
1: Well...
0: So does that mean there has to be something on the books that says if your kid is under the age of blank, they can't be further than blank from your house by law, by themselves? What a horribly written law I wrote.
2: Tonight on Jeopardy. No, and I feel like there have been stories similar to this that we've discussed in the past. And
1: yeah, the free-range parenting, wasn't it?
2: May go back years, but I don't recall what we've learned from that discussion. And is it state by state?
0: When my kid was five, did he? I don't want to say wander, but because he's not wandering. This kid, Sam, wasn't wandering. He walked to the pond. Was my kid walking a half a mile away from the house?
2: No.
0: Probably not,
1: no.
0: Right?
1: No.
2: I'm not saying that's right or wrong.
0: No, but I'm just trying to imagine, like, how far are they walking then?
2: But yours was not.
0: Okay.
2: At that age. I don't think your child is leaving the house unattended at five. Your child.
0: Maybe like to play out in the yard.
2: Okay. that's still your property.
0: Right. Yeah, no, but you're right. I don't think he's just wandering down the street to the pond.
1: No.
0: Where am I going? Line four? Hi, Elliot. The morning.
3: Morning, Elliot. It's Dan.
0: Yes, sir.
3: Yeah, so my take is, man, you had a child that followed the directions of his mother, went and did what he was supposed to do. Whether he was 5 or 10 or 20 doesn't matter at this point because he was not under distress. He didn't created the distressful situation by confronting the child and then...
0: Angry, but you got to stop cussing.
2: It's legally
0: legally bull crap, much better word. no, but here let me just for one moment in something you said, let me defend the security guard for one second, just one little segment of that, right? I think that if I were a neighborhood security guard and I saw a 5-year-old walking around by himself, I may stop to ask that child if he's okay. Or if he's lost, if he needs a ride home. Like, to me, that's not out of the realm of, like, just making sure everything's on. Like, again, I can't, who do I know that's in kindergarten?
3: Like, I agree.
0: No, like, if I saw a kindergartner just walking by himself, would I be smart enough to just say, hey, you okay, buddy?
1: I would hope so.
3: Yeah, agreed. But... what was the situation? I mean, was the security guard's butt hurt when the kid was like, I'm fine, I don't need help, or ignored him? That he felt... No, seriously. I mean, this sounds like almost like a thing you hear with law enforcement, like where they don't like what they hear, so they're just going to push it further until they get to a point of causing a situation. So, I mean, if he's a really good security guard for the community, he should have then... offered to take the child home or call and get in touch with the mom and say, hey, I was concerned. I found your kid. Want to make sure everything's okay.
0: Right.
3: But he chose to turn it in. He chose to...
0: He mounted it. He mounted it out of the molehill.
3: Exactly, man. So that's just my take. But
0: no, it
3: whatever.
0: Could be.
3: Hey, thank you guys. Hey, I love you guys.
0: Hey, love you too. Thank you, sir.
2: Oh, because he said the age doesn't matter. I was curious if he thought the pond mattered, the water mattered.
0: Oh, I think it does. I think it does.
2: It does to you personally. I just feel like the law wouldn't care about that.
1: It's just as dangerous for him to be on a street.
2: He was away from the house.
0: I don't know why the water in my mind matters.
2: Because it scares you. It scares me too, but I'm just saying legally.
0: Like our neighborhood pool used to have a fence around it.
1: Well, yeah.
2: Don't all backyard pools have to have fences that are a certain height?
0: I don't know.
1: Typically a pond doesn't.
0: Right. No, but that's what I'm saying. Yeah. So like they want to make sure you're safe.
2: From Hobie.
0: Oh, well, here we go. Hey, catch any fish in that pond?
2: It's funny you say that. Because it is animal related. Lucky she didn't get in trouble for collecting goose feathers. Pretty sure it's illegal. I know you can't get eagle feathers. Trust me.
0: Line one. Hi, Elliot, in the morning.
4: Hi, it's me.
0: Yeah, hi, who's this?
4: This is Harlan from Gainesville.
0: Hey, what's going on, Harlan?
4: Yeah, I wanted to talk about the kid walking to the pond. I'm in my late teens now, but I remember when I was a kid, I used to walk miles to go fishing.
0: Can I ask you something? How old are you now?
4: I'm 18.
0: 18. And then, but you said, like, when you were you living in Gainesville when you were, like, young?
4: Yeah. I've lived here my whole life.
0: But I'm just trying to think, like, does it also matter on where you live? And what I mean by that is, like, if you live in, like, Gainesville to me isn't real. Like, it's definitely suburban, but it's not like it's not built up. It's not like it's hicky. So, like, I would look at it and go, like, a mile in the country is much different than the mile in the city. My opinion.
4: Yeah.
0: I would agree. Yeah. So, and by the way, I would put parts of Gainesville in the middle of that. So maybe you walking a mile or 2 miles to go fishing in the country is much different than 2 miles, like, you're going to walk
1: where
0: from.
1: Where strip malls are.
0: Yeah, exactly. Yeah. Exactly.
4: Right.
0: So does that matter?
4: Me and my friends, we used to walk to, like, the gas station and the grocery store, which is, like, almost 2 miles, and, like, go get pizza at the local pizza shop and all that good stuff.
0: When you were five?
4: No, definitely not.
1: Okay.
0: Oh, okay. No, like last week. All right. Very good. Very good. Thank you, sir.
2: That is, though, I think why a lot of people are bringing up the fact that this is a gated community with a security guard.
0: Mm-hmm. Oh, because there is no outside influence.
2: It is what you would say is a safer space.
1: Yeah.
0: Right. No, I get that.
2: So for that reason, they think it's ridiculous. They're saying, come on, why even be living there if you don't have that extra level of trust?
0: And so this guy, this security guard clearly reported her to the police.
2: Yeah, that's what the report says, that they called the cops.
0: Wow. I've been hot. Hi, Elliot, in the morning.
5: Hey, Elliot, Ian, how are you?
0: Hey, good. What's going on, dude?
5: Nothing much. So I had a question. What about any kid that walks to school? I mean, back in the 80s when I was kindergartner, I was walking half a mile to my house. But, I mean, are any of the kids that walk to school that are unattended or without parents, are the parents liable for negligence for that?
0: Tyler, will you pull up a map of El Paso real quick?
2: Yes.
0: Will you type in...
2: I always have it handy.
0: Eastwood Heights Elementary School as the start.
2: Yes.
0: And then what is the distance to 10901 Bill Collins Court, which is the first time I learned what... What is it called when it's the same front and back pen? You know what I mean. The like Civic 10901, where it's the same forwards and backwards.
2: Like a palindrome.
0: Palindrome. Yes. Thank you. What is the distance from Eastwood Heights Elementary School to 10901 Bill Collins Court?
2: 1.5 miles.
0: That's how far I walked starting in first grade.
2: It's a long walk.
0: Yeah.
2: Says it should take you 30 minutes.
0: That's why I had to stop at Circle K and steal lunch meat.
5: and even if you probably took shortcuts, you're probably like half a mile or a little over.
0: Oh, there was no, there was no shortcut. It was all major roads. But I walked on the sidewalk.
5: So then your mom is negligent for letting you walk that far by yourself.
0: Yeah. Also, right? My mom wasn't at home. So, yeah, like it was,
5: there you go.
0: That was it. But yeah, thank you, sir. So, yeah, in first grade, I was walking over a mile.
2: Somebody asked if there are other children in the home. Do we know that?
0: Oh, that's a good question.
1: I think that she's, I thought I read she's like a mother of five.
0: Five?
1: Yeah, four or five kids.
0: But why does that matter?
2: They're just asking. Maybe this is a approach to parenting that she's done with other children who have grown up and.
0: Oh, I thought you were going to say like there was no excuse that somebody should have been monitoring, like one of the older kids should have been monitoring him.
2: Oh, maybe. Oh, she studied, the mother studied at Brigham Young University.
0: Oh, does she know Ken Jennings? Can she not French kiss? The, no, but I, like, was one of the arguments like, well, I can't leave the house and go walk with him. I have four other kids that I'm raising.
1: Or am I saying five because the kid's five? I don't know that she is a mother of five. She did go to William & Mary, though.
0: And BYU.
1: Yeah.
0: She goes to a lot. She loves school.
2: There are four kids, 14, 12, 7, and 5.
1: Okay, so he's the youngest.
2: Wow, he got a lot of feathers, Hobie. I didn't even realize what he was holding. Honestly,
1: Citizens arrest!
2: I thought that was a duster. And then I recalled what he was out searching for. Ooh, you see that photo?
0: The warden will get him. Hi, Elliot. Good morning.
6: Hey, good morning, class. How we doing? It's Vince from Hancock.
0: Hey, what's going on, dude?
6: Hey, I was just voicing an opinion here. If it's a gated community and that security guard is for that gated community, I mean, me, I would have just kind of like asked the kid what was going on, kind of patrol the area, make sure he's safe, follow him back home, and then kind of talk with the mom when I got back home. It sounds like he got in his feelings about something.
0: The security guard did.
6: Yeah, like if he just did all that and there's no harm, no foul, kid didn't get hurt, nothing happened. I mean, no harm, no foul. Let's call it a day.
0: Right. No, I'm with you on that. I'm with you on that. However, that still gets me to my question that even if the security guard, what'd you say, like got in his feels, even if the security guard was like, what that guy say earlier, butt hurt, whatever you want to go with, was being a bitch, I don't care. She still right. She still got charged by the Commonwealth and was found guilty.
2: Mm-hmm.
0: So somebody, again, he gets his, he's boo-hoo, and he's all upset, and he calls the police, right. And the police come out. Some prosecutor, thank you, sir, some prosecutor in Virginia took the case, charged her, tried the case, and won.
2: Yeah. By the way, there is a fifth kid. It's a baby. So they were referencing how she's used this for her older kids, the young child who doesn't appear to be one yet. Would you say that kid's one?
0: No.
2: That kid's not crawling away from the house yet.
0: No. That's the husband? He's small.
2: How can you tell? It's a selfie with his hand out of the group.
0: No, I meant like frame-wise. Dude, if I had five kids, you know how big I'd be?
2: You think there's food to eat in that house? Here's the exchange with the security guard.
0: Okay.
2: We don't permit children to be alone in the neighborhood. To which she said, well, is that a bylaw? Because I don't think that's against the rules. He replied, well, if it's not against the rules, then it's against the law, and I'm calling the police.
0: Oh. And clearly, I mean, say whatever you want about the security guard. Looks like he was right. No, you know,
2: you're right.
0: She got found guilty.
2: Hmm.
0: What is the state law?
2: Does that go back to what Diane said about the free range?
0: Free range kids?
2: Or is that just a movement?
0: Free range kids was a movement, right. Or is a movement. But what is the law about an unattended child in Virginia?
2: I don't remember.
0: I don't even know what it is.
2: It may have changed in the years since we've talked about it.
0: I had kids in Virginia. I don't even know what the law is. Abigail!
2: I thought you meant Dear Abby.
0: Oh, no.
2: And then I realized you were talking about the governor.
1: The governor.
0: Oh. Line four. Hi, Elliot, in the morning.
7: Hey, Tara from Charles County.
0: Yes.
7: Yeah, one day I was cleaning up the house and I had five kids. I was babysitting two others and I was cleaning, couldn't find my 2-year-old. He got on his bike, drove a mile to the fire department, and I got a phone call from a friend. She was like, hey, what's your kid doing at the fire department with some lady? I'm like, oh, my God. So I go there, and she worked for social services. She called the police. They did a welfare check. You know, could see I was in the middle of cleaning, and his picture's all over the wall. But it didn't work out. You know, it worked out in our favor, thank God.
0: Right. So you didn't get charged with neglect or anything like that.
7: No, thank God. But yeah, what you're saying about the water in the lake, I would be like totally alarmed by that.
0: So does it have to do with the pond? We still don't know the answer to that. By the way, don't they say a lot of kids, like if
1: on
0: they
1: on the spectrum, they talked about
0: well,
1: that.
0: Yeah, no, for the pond. Yeah. What I was going to say is like for kids, like if they get out of the house, don't they always say one of the first places to check is a firehouse? Because kids are enamored with a firehouse. And they may pay attention to it while you're driving around.
1: Or they may have been taught, you know, that go find a helper. Yeah.
7: Well, I'm glad that, you know, my 2-year-old did that, went to the firehouse and not anywhere else.
0: Wow. 2 years old.
7: On a pedal bike, too. No training wheels.
0: You know what? Good on you. That's a proud moment, actually.
1: Yes.
0: Like, I know I'm supposed to feel bad, but there's part of me that's like, that's pretty good. All right. Very good. Thank you, ma'am. Thank you.
2: And remember, she has to register.
0: Yeah, now she's on the registry.
2: For 7 years for the child abuse and neglect.
0: God, what a horrible list to be on. Well, really, anytime that you're on one of those lists, none of them are good.
2: I know, but no. I would have so many copies of the story printed out.
1: Yeah. Just here's an explanation.
2: The court of public opinion. In the moment I'm told I can't do something because I'm on this list, that it would win out.
0: No, but could you imagine you go to apply for a job and you're on the child abuse? Like, nobody thinks your child abuse was your kid walked to the pond and got all these feathers. No, they think that you probably
1: beating them.
0: You took a rope and beat the crap out of them.
2: Or that it was eagle feathers.
0: Hi, Elliot, in the morning.
8: Hey, is this me?
0: Yeah, hi, who's this?
8: Hi, my name's Amanda.
0: Yes, Amanda, what can I do for you?
8: So my brother actually lives in that neighborhood and has a couple of kids himself. And what I found like most interesting is that I've been to that neighborhood a number of times, and I've never once seen a child unattended. Like, it's a very, even though it's a gated community, it's definitely not like kids are running all over the place, if that makes sense.
0: I don't know what you mean, if that makes sense. Like, it's not out of control?
8: Like, I've never seen a kid unattended walking in that neighborhood ever. So to see, like, a 5-year-old would be very alarming.
0: Right.
8: You know what I mean?
0: No, but I do think, like there's a ton of kids in my neighborhood, right? But if there was a singular 5-year-old kid wandering the streets, mm-hmm. that would be odd to mm-hmm. me. You know what I mean? Like, but if it was a group of them, I probably wouldn't think twice. I'd be like, where's your scooter?
1: Even at 5?
0: Yeah, I don't think I would.
8: Yeah.
0: I'm horrible at guessing ages. You know that. Mm. So I don't know that I would know, but if I just saw some kid aimlessly wandering through the neighborhood, I do think I would ask, like, hey, bud, you okay?
8: Hey, yeah, exactly. And the thing that's weird is that the pond that they're referring to, it's a pretty big distance from any house that I've seen. And I don't know, it's just very interesting because you can't even get into that neighborhood, like, without some sort of identification. So it's, like, very secure. So it's just interesting that it's that secure.
0: Is it like a real hoity-toity neighborhood?
8: No, well, I don't know. It depends on what you define as hoity-toity. It's definitely like an older, established neighborhood, but I would equate it to like, I mean, there's a lot of homes. There's a lot of families there.
0: Does your friend know or your brother know Carrie Ann?
8: No, they actually just moved there like about a year ago. But I know exactly what pond they're talking about. I don't know. I don't even think I would, like, walk around that pond in the dark by myself, like, as a 40-year-old. You know what I mean? It's very interesting, but...
0: Huh. All right.
2: Does she know the guard?
0: Does your brother know the security guard?
8: Yeah, I mean, there's a couple of them. They have, like, a couple of different entrances to the neighborhood, so I'm not quite sure which one they would have interacted with, but, I mean, we've definitely had, like, trouble getting in before. Like, they haven't let us in, and we're like, hello, like, we have his number, like, here's his address, like, mm-hmm. do we need to see some mail, but... Huh. Yeah, it's interesting. It's very secure.
0: All right. Very good. Very good. Thank you, ma'am. Thank you.
2: So where does this leave us? Just appealing the decision?
0: She's not going to win.
2: I feel like she might. I know it's going up against the facts that put her in this position right. in the first place.
0: Well, that's what we got. I have to know what the law is.
1: Yeah.
2: But maybe you can argue that the law was not applied correctly.
0: Sure.
2: So we, but no one gave us a clear answer on.
0: Yeah, like what is define unattended child
2: right.
0: or child neglect? In the picture with the flowers, not the flowers, the feathers.
2: Yes.
0: Can you pull that up again?
2: Uh-huh. Hold on one second. I closed it here.
0: Because somebody asked a good question.
2: All right. It is on the right-hand side there.
0: Can you see it? The answer is no.
1: What?
0: No, somebody said, is he wearing a smartwatch?
1: Oh, so she's tracking
0: where you'd
1: him?
0: Be able to track. But it, I mean, at least in the... Now, I don't think that those that picture was taken the second he got back from the... That looks staged.
1: No,
0: me.
1: But could she have put, like, clipped an AirTag to his, in his pocket or
0: no,
1: something?
0: No, nobody you know? Does that.
2: It probably would have come up, though.
0: Yeah, yeah. That, he was AirTagged. Yeah, that's true. All right, so we'll see.
2: I'll tell you this, the steam that this story has gained over the last, like I said, week, this is
0: not... Oh, we're not done.
2: Over.
0: No, we are not done.
2: This will be followed through the appeal and then some.
0: Abigail! All right, quick break. We'll come back. Let's do some news. Right after news, we'll give you cash with Elliot, the morning's hundreds a day. And you qualify to win our grand prize trip to the Austin City Limits Music Festival.
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21: 395 northbound still slows to get you past King Street where we had our earlier crash. Getting onto the freeway, those delays just won't give up. Off of 295 northbound, that's still slow north of Blue Plains. Southbound heavy as you come out of Chevrolet. We're hung up getting to the Key and the Teddy Roosevelt bridges. Into Georgetown, Canal Road, and Foxhall Road is still jammed over to M Street. Better is the Intercounty Connector. No longer seeing delays westbound 200 to Georgia Avenue where we had the earlier vehicle fire. I'm Jamie Witten. That's your traffic up to the minute.
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0: qualified to win our trip to Austin City Limits. Diane, let's get into some news, please.
1: Smithsonian Secretary Lonnie Bunch is stepping down from his position after 7 years of leading the world's largest museum and education and research complex all together. He said, "I've fought for as long as I can. I love this country and I love the Smithsonian. I'll always work to defend our more perfect union." He said that obviously there's been some clashes over time with the Trump administration, but he said he really made the decision when he was able to spend some time with his grandkids.
0: Right. How old is he? He's an older dude. Isn't he in his 70s?
1: Yes.
0: Yeah. All right. So he's tired.
1: Yeah. I mean, and they credit him, too, with he's 73. They credit him, too, with being the one who spurred the whole push to get the Museum of African American History done.
0: Great museum.
1: Yeah.
0: Great museum. Great restaurant, that museum.
1: Yeah. So after nearly 38 years with the organization, he will be done. Four bodies have now been recovered after that private plane that was carrying a family from Florida from a weekend trip to the Bahamas vanished on Monday. The 80-year-old pilot, Mario Lamar, along with his wife, Lily, and the couple's grandchildren, who are both in their 20s, were on board at the time. The family spokesperson speaking out yesterday saying the family actually had to bring their deceased loved ones back to the U.S. aboard their own vessels. So it looks as though they are still trying to investigate exactly what brought that aircraft down, whether it was a storm or a sudden swell of some sort. The National Transportation Safety Board is expecting to interview the two pilots who were in the cockpit of that Amazon Air cargo plane that overran the runway at Miami International Airport on Sunday, crashing into that van and leaving five people dead, several others injured as well. Police are searching for the people responsible after a woman was found shot inside an apartment building not far away from Union Station the other day. This one in the 700 block of 2nd Street. They're asking anybody who knows anything or who may be responsible to contact MPD. Heads up for people at VCU today in and around the campus in Richmond. They're going to be conducting one of those emergency alert test systems going on later on, starting at noon. 10 minutes beforehand, you'll get a heads up saying, hey, this is just a drill.
0: Right.
1: But then after that, at noon, it's going to be
0: that's when all the alarms will go off.
1: The activation, the emails, the text messages, also through the VCU mobile app and the VCU alert website. So just know that that's going to be happening at noon later today. Sad news out of Iowa, where a university band member has died after collapsing in the heat during their season opener against Northern Illinois.
0: Dude, this story is horrible. And I guess it was right before halftime.
1: Yeah.
0: And like they're out there in all their band stuff. And it was about 10 minutes before they were supposed to go on the field. And the band member, the student, just collapsed from the heat.
1: 94 degrees. They said he was a third-year student named Derek Phillips, who suffered a sudden cardiac arrest. He was taken to the hospital, but his family said the damage to his brain was too severe.
0: It was already done.
1: Was too severe, so they decided to take him off life support. He passed away yesterday morning, but the band is going to be honoring him this week for the Iowa State game and actually for the rest of the season.
0: Wow, that's something.
1: A new cybersecurity company says leaving online reviews could make you a bigger target for phishing scams. The evidence is a little bit hard to pour through, but they said a lot of times the people who are trying to fish and scam you are able to reveal social ties by some of the reviews you leave for various companies and services.
0: Oh, I totally believe that.
1: Yeah. They said the bottom line is even simple public review.
0: Now, could you imagine having to go through like all online reviews and then start mining people and then seeing what they do?
1: Yeah, but if it works for them.
2: Money.
1: Yeah.
0: But that's a lot of tea. By the way.
2: You think that's harder than getting an actual job?
0: Yeah, you're probably right. What is the story of I think the person is overseas who swindled Bitcoin out of somebody who lives in D.C.?
1: Oh, and is this the guy that they say, and he went no further than 8th grade in school.
0: Yeah, but didn't he get 200 and something million dollars?
2: Yeah, 240.
0: Yeah, from somebody who lives in D.C.
1: Yeah.
0: Who, I don't know why they're not naming the person in D.C. Like, I'd like to know who it is. I'd like to talk to them.
1: Mm-hmm.
0: And so the bad guy, who I can't remember where he lives. I know it's somewhere.
2: Singapore?
0: Singapore sounds right. Mm-hmm. And, like, swindled information out of the DC person, who I guess had a decent amount of Bitcoin.
2: It sounds like it.
0: And was able to get the code to get their Bitcoin and got $240 million. They talked about the guy in Singapore. He bought 30 cars. But like all high end, like Porsches and BMWs and Mercedes. Like he was buying, he bought 30 cars. They said in one night in LA, he spent over $500,000 at a bar.
2: Yeah. 569.
0: Isn't that crazy? Could you imagine that party?
2: Crazier than cars.
0: Than 30 cars. Yeah. I agree.
2: $569,000.
0: That's your bar tab. At a club. In one night. In one night.
1: Yeah.
0: I don't even think I can drink that much.
1: Well, you have a party of like 50 people with you and you're getting all like high end bottle service.
0: I bet if we would have said last night, forget that we know Thrasher, right?
1: Mm-hmm.
0: Everybody, we bought the most expensive drink on the menu at Tiki TNT for everybody at our takeover with Switchfoot. We're probably not even at $100,000.
2: Correct.
1: Yeah.
0: I could buy five rounds. Six rounds for last night for what this guy paid.
2: Yeah.
0: Wow.
2: Mm-hmm.
0: That's a night out.
1: LIV Golf and its related entities voluntarily filing for Chapter 11 bankruptcy protection in New Jersey yesterday. They said they have between $100 million and $500 million in assets, but $500 million to $1 billion in liabilities. They said among the money that is owed to certain golfers' names, you know, they owe John Rahm $7.5 million, Bryson DeChambeau more than $5 million, Dustin Johnson is owed $5.5 million, but they say that's only the past due stuff. That doesn't even include what they are going to likely have to pay them out in total.
0: Even though they file bankruptcy?
1: If they do.
0: Right.
2: So they owe seven, take John Rahm, for example.
1: Yeah.
2: They owe seven to him. Didn't they give him already $400 million?
0: Early on, yes.
1: Yeah.
2: He wasn't his deal between like $300 and $500 million?
0: Right, so let's say four.
2: Hey, I really want that seven.
1: If I'm John Rahm, absolutely.
2: Come on, it's already blood money. You look worse now fighting for it in court.
0: If I've already accepted 4 gallons of blood money, I'll go ahead and fight for that other half gallon of blood money.
2: At least you were playing on the tour.
1: NFL season kicking off tonight with the Seahawks taking on the Patriots from Lumen Field in Seattle. So NBC has all your coverage coming up tonight starting at 8:20. Also, Tampa signing Baker Mayfield to a new contract extension. 3 years, $165 million for him. Caps holding another informal skate at MedStar yesterday. Jordan Kyrou was there for the first time, right?
0: I like that.
1: Ryan Leonard.
0: He was there. Said he looked good. Leonard was there. Lindgren was there. So almost everybody has skated at this point. Still, I don't believe there's been a Tom Wilson sighting. And then Ovi doesn't get back.
1: See, this
0: Ovi's
1: week?
0: Supposed to be tomorrow. Oh, I got to go to the airport.
1: Oh,
0: I got to pick him up at the airport.
2: You can meet him on the other side.
0: I'll meet him at the gate.
1: Yeah. Also at the U.S. Open, there were two big quarterfinal matches yesterday for the men. Francis Tiafoe rallying from two sets down to beat Alex Mickelson in five sets, and then Ben Shelton beating Carlos Alcaraz. So that sets up the
0: semifinal between Tiafoe and Shelton. That'll mm-hmm. be a good semifinal.
1: Arina Sabalenka won her quarterfinal match. Also, Jessica Pegula beat Emma Navarro. Two more quarterfinal matches today. Elena Rybakina playing her match, and then Coco Gauff against Mira Andreeva.
0: That'll be a good match also.
1: That's a look at news and sports.
3: Elliot in the morning.
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2: Sunny today, a little warmer, highs near 90.
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6: 395 northbound still slows to get you past King Street where we had our earlier crash. Getting onto the freeway, those delays just won't give up. Off of 295 northbound, that's still slow north of Blue Plains. Southbound heavy as you come out of Chevrolet. We're hung up getting to the Key and the Teddy Roosevelt bridges. Into Georgetown, Canal Road, and Foxhall Road is still jammed over to M Street. Better is the intercounty connector. No longer seeing delays westbound 200 to Georgia Avenue where we had the earlier vehicle fire. I'm Jamie Witten. That's your traffic up to the minute.
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0: 866 to Elliot. 866-235-5468. Hi, Elliot, in the morning.
1: Hello.
0: Hey, who's this?
1: Hey, this is Ken.
0: Hey, where are you calling me from, dude?
1: Actually, we're on our way to North Carolina, but we live in Richmond.
0: Oh, very good. What's going on in North Carolina?
1: Well, we're headed to Mount Airy and Asheville.
0: Oh, all right. Good for you. Well, listen, I am going to give you cash with Elliot the Morning's Hundreds a Day. I will also get you qualified to win our grand prize trip to head to the Austin City Limits Music Festival next month down in Austin, Texas. So if you don't mind holding on 1 second, I will get some info from you. Enjoy your cash. Good luck winning the grand prize. All right, dude.
1: Thank you very much.
0: Hey, you got it, brother. Hold on 1 second for me, please. Still more chances tomorrow. Still more chances on Friday. And then all next week, and then next Friday, we'll get our grand prize winner, so still plenty of chances. Don't forget, once we get to dirt, I will have tickets for you to see Rush at Capital One Arena. There is a bunch going on, so if you need info on anything, Facebook, X, Instagram, at EITM Online. Did anybody see the story of the, and if you didn't, I get it. It wasn't a huge story about the art pieces of art that were stolen at a museum in France.
2: This is yesterday?
0: Yeah. The
3: Renoirs.
0: Renoirs. Yeah. Renoirs. Which I wouldn't know a Renoir if it walked in here.
3: Same.
0: I'm not a big art guy. They actually stole 4 but dropped 2 on the on the way out. Yeah. So they ended up stealing 4. And then I think they dropped 2 or like 1 fell and then they just couldn't keep up with the other one. But they got away with 2. Mm-hmm. And I don't know. Listen, I don't know the works of art. I know that the museum where they got them from is a very famous Renoir museum.
2: So it is just his works?
0: No, I don't like. I know they have a lot of his works, but I don't know if it's just his or if it's works from other artists that were inspired by him. That I'm not sure of. But they make it clear that whoever broke in, they knew what they were doing. Mm-hmm. Like they were in and out of there. It was 5 minutes before the police got there, and they were gone. And so they were saying that, like, so go back. What was think of another big heist that took place at the Louvre. Yeah. Exactly. Now, a lot of those people have been busted, but they still never found anything. Yeah. No, they've never found any of the jewelry yet. But then they were talking about, so there's been a string of robberies, of art robberies in France. And I guess somebody tried to pull one off in Italy with, like, there was another I don't know the artist's name. Anyway, they stole a bunch there, but they ended up getting busted because they didn't know what to do with the artwork once they stole it.
3: Yeah.
0: Like, would you know what to do?
3: If I stole something worth $2 million?
0: You just stole a piece of Renoir art.
3: No idea.
0: What would you do?
3: I would have no idea.
0: You'd have no clue what to do, right?
3: I feel like crooks have that planned out ahead of time, right?
0: Well, the ones in Italy, they said they didn't. They thought they would steal them and then be able to do it. So you have to know there. You have to know who on the inside in that little racket you're dealing with.
4: Right.
0: Either A, who you're stealing for, or B, if you're stealing, how to get it to that guy, whoever that guy is.
4: Yeah, so you asked me, would I know anyone? Of course not.
0: No, of course, none of us would.
4: I said that with all stolen goods.
0: But my point is, if you stole a car, you could figure out pretty quickly what to do with a stolen car.
4: Not before they caught me.
0: But you know what? Like, you wouldn't know what to do with a famous painting. You would have no idea what to do.
3: No.
4: You just said you wouldn't even recognize them as famous paintings.
0: If somebody pointed them out to me and was like, listen, you need to break into this museum. Only steal these 2. These are very famous. And I stole 2 of the most famous Renoir paintings ever. I wouldn't know what to do with them unless I was going to keep them in my closet. But you're not going to go. You're not pawning them.
3: That's not getting you any money.
0: No, it's worth nothing. And as a matter of fact, they do say that most stolen art is never displayed.
3: Because the thieves freak out and just like keep it hidden.
0: No.
3: Or they do sell it, but then the person.

0: can't like hang it up and display it in their house.
1: Yeah, right.
0: Like, because it's if it's famous, then it's well known that it's stolen.
1: If I walk in and I see a Renoir hanging up in the radio station, I'm guessing it was probably stolen.
2: Good news is looking at the two that remain missing, you wouldn't even probably give it a second glance. Oh, that's weird. When did they put that frame there?
1: What's is that one on top?
2: Sucks for Elton John or Tom Morello or the photo that would have been taken down. Yeah, these are the two that are still out there.
1: What is the name of that top one? Because that one I did read about. Like, it's very famous.
2: Madame Colonna Romano.
1: Yeah. You know what that's worth to me? Nothing.
2: What are they saying? It's
1: worth? Oh, millions.
0: I think 2.3.
2: Yeah, I see.
1: Yeah, for her, for Madame?
0: Yeah.
1: Yeah.
2: Oh, the other one's not worth anything.
1: No, it's only a couple hundred thousand dollars.
0: Yeah.
2: What a waste of time. What were the ones they dropped worth?
1: I think they made a big deal about that Madame one.
0: That the one they actually stole.
1: Yeah.
2: There it is. It's on the screen now.
0: Mm-hmm.
1: If I saw that hanging in a house, I'd be like, these people got bad taste.
2: And there's the other one.
1: Pardon me. That one's only worth a couple hundred grand. But that... And I feel horrible saying it. I wouldn't pay a couple hundred thousand dollars for that. And I know he's very famous.
2: Most people wouldn't. You're not. You don't have to feel bad about that.
1: No. But even if I was like rich.
0: Well, we don't know what we're looking at.
1: I know what I'm looking at. A couple hundred thousand dollar painting by Renoir. Anyway.
2: Yes.
1: You know the job that I want? I want the job. So, and I'm assuming it exists in the United States. The same way that it exists in Europe is, so there's people who know the art, stolen art business, right? So I don't know who any of those people are, but they know the stolen art business. That if somebody stole some art, there's probably in France, maybe a dozen people who know, get that painting to me. I know this guy. I know that guy. He's the dealer. I want to be the underground member of that group who's hired by an agency to run in that group.
2: Oh, so you're a spy?
1: Yeah, I want the CIA. I don't know who hires that. Uh-huh. I don't know what that group is in the U.S., like how many underground art dealers there are in the U.S. But I want to work for, I'm just going to say the CIA. I want to be the CIA agent who also lives in the underground art world without being known that I'm a secret agent. Because that exists.
2: But doesn't that person need to know these works?
1: Well, obviously I'm going to have to do some studying.
2: I feel like they would be recruiting like art history majors.
1: Okay.
2: I always love, occasionally when we talk about whether it be a theft or an auction or something where a piece is up in the headlines, we get a caller or two that, didn't we have someone call who was working in this field of recovering stolen art?
1: Did we?
2: I believe so. So
1: but were they even working as an agent?
2: No, they obviously weren't exposing themselves or compromising their position. But I honestly feel like we were talking to someone on a recovery team.
1: And were they doing like appraisals and stuff?
2: Well, they knew everything because they used to.
1: That'd be awesome. That would be cool. And again, I know very, like, it doesn't seem very sexy.
2: Yes, it does. Sounds like a movie.
1: It is, but it's art.
0: Yeah, but it's still worth millions of dollars.
1: The art is. Yeah. No, but I mean, like, if you said to somebody, like, oh, I'm an undercover agent for the CIA, they would think, like, oh, Russian spies, espionage. Like, no, art. Art.
2: Oh, I see. Yeah. I see what you're
1: stolen
2: saying.
1: Art world.
2: It's still a very glamorous world, which is, by some definition, sexy.
1: You know where else that lives? So, think about it. You have stolen art. You know where else those undercover agents live? Exotic animals.
0: Oh, yeah?
1: Yes. That's the other one that I want.
2: Wait, they're not the same people. Well, why did I go to school for
1: No, but artists? They have... No, but like, who hires those people? I don't think it's CIA, but who hires those people?
0: If, like, my tiger got stolen?
1: Yes. No, somebody steals. No, okay, you want to laugh? You want to laugh? Do you remember when the giraffes were missing from the zoo in Virginia?
2: Mm-hmm. Like the natural...
1: The Natural yeah. Bridge Zoo.
0: Yeah. Yeah.
1: Right. Do you know how that whole thing ended up getting unraveled?
0: Mm.
1: An undercover agent flipped.
2: Who were they working for originally?
1: Well, they don't tell me who they were working for originally, but they were taking that information and giving it to the bad guys instead of working for the good guys to get more money.
2: But they messed up? They tripped on themselves?
1: Yeah, they must have when it all went down. But there's an undercover agent working in exotic animals.
2: So an agency, and again...
1: It's just it's easy to say CIA.
2: But CIA's guy or gal...
1: Right.
2: ...was installed to help with the recovery of those giraffes.
1: Correct. Well, the recovery, but has to act like they're underground and involved in like exotic animal transfer.
2: But the end goal was getting the giraffes back.
1: Correct.
2: But instead was delaying the recovery? Like they were harboring the thief or the, whoever was.
1: Yeah, because they were working both sides.
2: Wow.
1: Which you can't do.
2: Okay, so this is the job you want, whether it's art or animals.
1: I don't want to work both sides.
2: Yeah.
1: I want to work on the good side, but I want one of those jobs.
2: But you're embedded within the bad guys.
1: Mm. Exactly. It's like when, like, remember the famous show where, like, the good guy embedded with the Hell's Angels?
2: Yeah.
1: Yeah.
0: Yeah.
1: I want to be the good guy who embeds, but instead of the Hell's Angels, I embed with underground art world or exotic animal world.
2: And is that only because you're thinking that it's safer? Because I bet it's not.
1: Oh, I bet the art world is not safe.
2: Exactly.
1: I bet there's a lot of danger in that.
2: So if you're saying it's not but sexy, why are you drawn to this?
1: Because I like that idea. Oh, also because I know myself well enough that like I would never sell out.
0: No.
1: I would never sell out being an agent. But I also know I can't be embedded in like the Russian mob. I'd be horrible at it. I'd be scared.
2: But we just or I just said and you agreed.
1: In the art world, yes. Exotic animals, no. I'm not getting shot at exotic animals.
2: Yes. I mean, they've got weapons already to control their flocks.
1: So what am I going
2: to
1: get, tranquilized? I'm Will Ferrell.
2: Okay, not a dart gun.
0: With Stifler.
2: A gun.
1: But I'm not getting shot for exotic animals.
2: I bet in that trade you definitely
1: no
2: could.
1: No way.
2: As much money as there is.
0: You're talking
1: but
0: millions.
1: I'm not trying to
0: you're
1: hustle. I'm not hustling anybody. I'm not hustling.
2: Yeah, if they find out, like Diane just said, who you are.
1: If they find out who I am, they're already busted. What do they call that? What do they call that? What, are you blown?
2: Oh, I thought you were going to say imagination.
1: No, what do they call that when you're an agent and they figure
2: blown?
1: You out?
2: Yeah.
1: Yeah, you're blown.
2: Yeah.
1: Are you blown or are you made?
0: No, made is when you're made by the mafia.
1: Okay, I'm not in the mob. Oh, oh maybe I am.
2: God.
1: Maybe I am.
3: I think something's up with the new guy.
0: Yeah, he gets a lot of terms mixed up.
1: But you know what?
3: We're not blown, are we?
1: I don't know. I think he's overdoing it on how much he likes Italian food. I see right through the screen. Ain't nobody eat that many meatballs.
0: And he's wearing a bandana like Little Steven.
1: Hey, we going out to eat again tonight? That's all I do. I walk around eating.
0: Oh, what part of Italy are you from? Canada.
1: Let's...
2: Little Italy.
1: Hey, Hanky Big Nose is walking around with Elliot Big Tits. Yeah, like that. That like, but that's what I want to do.
2: Oh, here we go. Here's the message. I work on stolen art.
1: There we go.
2: Don't read the name.
1: I'm not reading nothing.
2: But I'm telling you, we have heard in the past.
1: Are they made?
2: But they're not exactly what you're describing.
1: Yeah, no, I'm infiltrating.
2: Yeah. Yeah, you're not just assisting because you're knowledgeable. In fact, he's an idiot.
1: Hey, who got a Renoir?
2: You're not pronouncing it that way.
1: Who's got a Renoir? Hi, Elliot. In the morning.
4: Morning, class.
1: Hey, hold on one second. But would you have guessed? Would you have guessed that there's like infiltrated guys in the world of exotic animals?
0: Not really.
1: Yeah. I wouldn't. Is it?
2: Your head doesn't go there.
1: No, it doesn't. But they did. That's the two giraffes at the Natural Zoo or the Natural Bridge Zoo. Anyway, I'm sorry. Yes, sir. Who's this?
4: It's Jim. How you doing?
1: Good. What can I do for you?
4: I believe, remember the movie with Pierce Brosnan where he stole the high-end paintings? Those people that tracked that down, they worked for the insurance companies that insure those pieces.
2: This is the Thomas Crown Affair?
4: Yes.
1: Yeah, I didn't see it. The, yeah, but that's like, a movie.
2: Great movie.
1: I'm talking real life, bro.
4: Well, the insurers want that painting back.
1: But how, like, if I understand, am I being an agent? I don't work for the CIA. I work for an insurance company?
4: Right.
1: Oh, it just got less sexy.
4: Well, it got more lucrative, that's for sure.
1: Well, that's probably true. So there's no federal agency that I'm employed by? Instead, I work
4: I don't think so.
1: Slow from Progressive?
4: No, because those paintings are owned and insured by, you know, companies from Denmark and everywhere else. And,
1: Lloyds of London.
4: Yeah, I mean, yeah, they're the ones that are willing to find that thing and get it back.
1: So all right, that makes sense. Thank you, sir. Thank you. But for example, the giraffes at the zoo.
2: Yeah, I'm scanning the story that you're referencing. Mm.
1: Is that... The person didn't work for an insurance company. Don't you work for like some animal agency?
2: So this refers to it as a federal informant who allegedly double-crossed investigators by sharing sensitive intel about the investigation with a prime suspect.
1: Yeah, I'm a federal informant. Hmm. I'm a federal agent. I'm CIA.
2: A special agent with the U.S. Fish and Wildlife Service.
1: Ooh.
2: McAfee.
1: Hold on, just scanning this real quick. I hate that. When that pops up on a TMZ story, I want to throw something at my computer.
0: Wait till it pops up on your phone. You're like, no.
1: So anyway, wait. Back to, so I work, I'm a federal agent within the U.S. Fish and Wildlife Service.
2: Well, I'm trying to see if this is the same one. A special agent within or with the U.S. Fish and Wildlife Service describes trying to track down the two giraffe calves while Patrick Robinson, a Tennessee animal handler turned government snitch, purportedly helped undermine the investigation he was supposed to be supporting. The feds say Robinson hamstrung agents looking for the giraffes when he broke a written agreement not to divulge any information he gleaned about the cases. He shared private messages between him and the FWS contact and participated in at least one conversation about moving the giraffes in secret.
1: So that's two agents.
2: Yeah.
1: There's one for Fish and Wildlife and then another guy from Tennessee.
2: Right.
1: It sounds like the guy from Tennessee was a bad apple.
2: He told The Independent, I was a confidential informant, so I don't know how that goes with my agreement with them. I was in it from the ground up, but I don't know what I can comment on and what I can't comment on. So even though this guy turned, he's out, he's not in jail?
1: No.
0: And it's not charges pending?
1: I don't know.
2: He began working as a federal informant in 2022. So this is what you want to do.
1: Yes.
2: He approached FWS agents with information related to the Big Cat Public Safety Act.
1: Real quick, do you think it's hard? Like, so I get hired as a federal agent, right?
2: Mm-hmm.
1: Informant. I'm a federal informant. Do I have to already be in that field and they flip me? Or do I get hired and they go, Elliot, you're going to be an agent. You're going to be undercover. We're going to drop you into, you're going to do exotics.
0: Well, you like, obviously, should at least I have to do a little bit of research.
1: Right? Well, no, I have to do a lot of research. But isn't it hard to befriend all those people?
2: So Fish and Wildlife Service assigned him an agent, but he approached them with this information. You just have to have information and then start talking to somebody.
1: Information's power.
2: Absolutely. So that was Special Agent Legess from FWS, who was assigned to be the main point of contact for Elliot.
1: Hey,
0: he's back to being Italian.
1: Hey, you want to get made?
2: who claimed to be knowledgeable.
1: Hey, I know giraffes, eh?
2: So they initially went in 2022, were working on primates being illegally transferred throughout the U.S.
1: How many different... Like, there's art, exotics. Like, how
0: what,
1: many
0: heists?
1: Well,
0: like that?
1: But how many agents in weird worlds like that are there?
2: I don't know, but this is what you would have to sign: a cooperating private individual agreement.
1: I'm in,
2: and that is you swearing to always provide truthful and complete information.
1: To the best of my knowledge.
2: No, they really, really want the side comment as you're sworn to this, and that you don't divulge orally or in writing any information related to this investigation unless authorized to do so. And that gets you back to what they claimed he did.
1: Right. Isn't that great?
2: So then how did this guy get involved with the Natural Bridge Zoo case?
1: Oh, that I don't know. That I don't know.
2: Oh, the Attorney General's office didn't have the equipment necessary to transport giraffes, so they were at the zoo until proper arrangements could be made. A final court order in October allowed the county to retrieve the giraffes. That's when the story hit the papers, right? That's when the giraffes were moved?
1: Right.
2: I guess some of them were pregnant.
0: No.
2: Shortly after the giraffes disappeared, Legess, who we know is with Fish and Wildlife, met with Elliot.
1: Yes.
2: In a parking lot of a barbecue restaurant.
1: Oh, very good. Thank you. Thank you.
2: To renew their cooperation agreement for this case.
1: So I'm like hanging out in like restaurant parking lot. I'm there anyway. I can park out there all day and nobody would be suspicious.
0: There's Elliot's
1: You gotta
0: car
1: know head. How to blend in. Man, Elliot's eating meatballs again.
2: Well, this is barbecue.
1: Mm. Oh.
2: Your meatballs
1: brisket.
2: For art.
1: Elliot's eating brisket again.
2: You're Italian for art. you're grilled all up with barbecue for animals.
1: But isn't that a great job?
2: It seems scary. I know you're saying it's not.
1: It's
2: but
1: sexy. I mean, again, it's art. It's not the sexiest thing.
0: Yeah, but dangerous.
1: You know what it is, Kristen? It's watching the lioness. It's watching the lioness that's getting me.
2: My mom, when she was here.
1: Is she watching that?
2: She asked if we watch. And I said, no, but Elliot loves it. And she said, yeah, it's like the best show.
1: Oh, it's great. Zoe Saldana's good.
2: Mm-hmm. Can I give you a tip? Something that really hurt this... obviously,
1: was he wearing a wire, but you could see it? That would be my other problem.
0: Something out of the Naked Gun.
1: Hey, Elliot, there's a microphone sticking out of your shirt.
2: So,
1: goddamn barbecue sauce. Yes.
2: So there was some legal representative to the Natural Bridge Zoo who had contacted you.
1: Yes.
2: The version of you in the story.
1: Uh huh.
2: And, of course, remember, he agreed not to say anything, but he gave the phone to the actual FWS agent who in the text app typed in the word giraffe and saw all of the conversations pertinent to this case that you had with this paralegal.
1: I didn't password protect.
2: As I was reviewing the phone, Elliot frequently interrupted me and asked, hey, what are you looking at? After repeated inquiries, I asked Elliot what the problem was, and he said, there's stuff on there I don't want you to see.
1: Cool under pressure. Am I going to line three or line one? Where am I going? Hi, Elliot in the morning.
5: Hello, is this me?
1: Yeah, hi, who's this?
5: Hey, this is Tyler from Springfield.
1: Hey, what's going on, dude?
5: Hey, you got to watch Monsters of God on HBO.
1: What is
5: that? It's a new documentary that came out that's all about the illegal reptile trade, and it talks about the illegal side, and then it has the investigation side as well.
1: And did you say it just came out?
2: The caller the other day told you to watch it.
1: Oh, did he really?
2: Yeah.
1: Is it on the Timmy Box?
5: Yeah, there's like four or five episodes. But it's crazy the what they do, and they go to South America and set up all these illegal trades, and there's a guy overseas in Vietnam or somewhere that just goes and takes animals from everywhere.
1: Do you see, and, is there somebody who plays the part that I want in that show?
5: Yes.
1: Yeah.
5: And that guy is a crazy character.
1: You'd have to be. You have to be because you don't want you can't come off as being like law enforcement. I can't be LE. Like I got to be nuts.
5: Yeah. No. Exactly. And he is. And he infiltrates them and goes into that whole side of the story too.
1: I gotta watch that. So, what is it called? Yeah, Monsters of God.
5: How to? Monsters of God on HBO.
1: Got it. Appreciate it. Thank you, sir. Thank you, my friend. I don't like this picture here.
2: The Which U.S. one? Fish and Wildlife. Agent kept reading through the phone until a series of screenshots that Elliot had sent to the paralegal caught his eye. Asking Elliot about him, Elliot responded, "Hey, those are sexually explicit photographs." They weren't.
1: Well, you got to try to throw them off.
2: I then recognized one as a text I had sent to him previously.
1: Whoops.
2: There's a lot of temptation.
1: Yes. Money.
2: But also you got to be careful because if you are compromised in that they've got your family or they're threatening your kids, like you would not.
1: That's where you got to call their bluff.
2: I know you like to say that you'd be great.
0: That usually doesn't work.
1: Yeah. Oh, you're going to go after my, you know what? Kill him.
0: Okay. It's my job.
2: And you love to talk about like Chuck Barris.
1: Right. CIA, fellow CIA employee.
2: But it would just be so impossible.
1: It'd be hard.
2: For you to not immediately face turning on the agency you were working for.
1: Yeah, but I don't think I would turn.
2: I mean, with the things they could threaten you with or even start doing.
1: Like what? They're going to cut off my little toe?
2: Your life is so exposed.
1: My CIA life is
0: no,
1: exposed.
0: No, there's no hiding.
1: Say again?
0: There's no hiding from them.
1: Who's that? The bad guys?
0: Yeah.
1: Sure there is.
0: They're going to get you as soon as you come to DoorDash's delivery. Oh, hey, guys.
1: Hey, we're here with your food.
0: Yeah.
1: Thank you.
0: Kablam!
1: Bang, bang, bang.
2: Or he's embarrassed by the amount of food, and instead of showing the
1: they think I'm feeding animals.
0: My whole family's here.
2: No, there's sexually explicit images on my phone. I don't want you to see the receipt.
1: All right, give me a quick break. It's Elliot in the morning.
6: Bat City, population 1.5 million. Congress Avenue Bridge, Austin, Texas, the world's largest urban colony that you sometimes see or sometimes don't. 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
9: Sunny today, a little warmer, highs near 90.
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3: 395 northbound delays are finally open at King Street from a long-standing incident. If you're in the lineup trying to get past there, that is improving quickly. 95 south, Maryland near 216, that incident cleared. Now watch southbound south of 175, incident reported there. That's your traffic up to the minute.
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10: Woo! Elliot in the morning.

0: But when we get there, I have those Rush tickets for you. So that's coming up in a little bit. Diane, do you remember what I asked you very early this morning to write down?
1: Austin?
0: Hey, nice job. Nice job. I even remembered. I remembered to go back and ask. So, two things about Austin. Number one, we are giving away a grand prize trip. Oh, you know what? Now that I think about it, when our winner goes to Austin, I wonder if we can have them do it.
2: What is it?
1: Yeah.
0: Ride in. Did you see the new, hold on, what is it called? What is it called? Hold on one second. Here it is. The new Tesla Cybercab.
1: Oh, is this the gold thing?
0: Yes!
1: Yeah.
0: Where'd you see it?
2: Is it only in Austin?
0: Oh, right now, it's the only place that it's operational. I think they're testing them in several places.
1: I think Tuss did a story here about it.
0: Was it just visiting?
1: I don't know if it, they're testing it here. Or if it's mapping, maybe.
0: By the way, I got an awesome text from Tuss, but I can't say what it was. No, it was good. It was good. He was asked to ask me if I would do something.
2: He did spot one in Tyson's.
0: Okay, so what is
2: mapping? He said it was mapping.
1: Okay,
0: but is that the cyber cab? It's yes. Gold.
2: Yeah, yeah. There was a driver behind the wheel, though.
0: Okay, here's the difference.
2: And the driver, the driver covered the screen. Is this when did Tuss approach it? And the driver put like shades over the touchscreen, so you couldn't
1: see
2: the info.
1: He's not stealing secrets.
0: So you couldn't see anything on there.
2: Yes.
0: So I guess in, wait, so is that a cyber truck?
2: No.
0: No, it's not the truck. No. Okay. Oh, but
1: it looks just like it, but the one I saw was gold.
0: This one is gold.
2: Yeah. This is a sedan.
0: Yeah, this is a sedan. It's definitely not the cyber truck.
2: I know this is odd to say, but like this is.
1: Not as ugly.
2: This is ugly, but it's not as ugly.
0: That's an ugly car. That is an ugly car.
2: Is it all gold for testing purposes? It would stand out more.
0: Yeah. No, but isn't the ones in Austin, aren't they operational? Like, I don't think
1: already?
0: They're mapping. I think Austin is the first city where they're using them. And the difference with the ones that are operational, like you said, the one here that Tuss was saw in Tyson's,
2: yeah.
0: There was a driver in there.
2: Mm-hmm. Yeah, the Cybercab is currently available for commercial public rides only in Austin, Texas.
0: Okay, so they're using it for real. So do you know what the difference is in Austin? There is no driver in there.
2: Right.
1: Right.
0: There is no steering wheel in there.
1: So there's no sort of fail-safe?
0: There's no way. I don't even know. Wait, hold on.
1: Absolutely no way for somebody to jump in and actually drive the thing.
0: Austin, Texas, no steering wheels, no brake pedals, and no way for humans to take control of the vehicle in an emergency. That seems weird.
2: Because in the Waymo, there is the wheel, right?
0: In Waymo, yes, there is the wheel. So is that just so somebody doesn't hail the cab and then just steal it?
2: Are people stealing Waymos?
0: No. Then why not have pedals and a steering wheel?
2: Is it for hyper mileage?
0: Like for weight? I have no idea. Doesn't that seem odd?
1: Yes.
0: There's no steering wheel. There's no pedals. But there is a great video out of Austin. And now I want our winner to take one. Or I want him to do what this video is.
2: What is the video?
0: So obviously it will be able to, the car is surrounded in sensors.
1: Mm-hmm.
0: Surrounded in sensors. So remember, there's no driver to help out. There's no pedals, there's no nothing. It just runs completely on sensors. And as the car is going down this one street in Austin, there's a pedestrian and his buddy. I say a pedestrian, just some guy on the sidewalk and his buddy. And every time that the Cybercab starts to move forward, he hops out in the street and makes it stop, and then he gets on the sidewalk and it rolls forward a little bit, and then he gets back out in front of it and makes it stop. So he keeps dicking with the car.
2: Sounds like he's dicking around with his own life, his own safety.
0: No, it's going to stop.
2: Yeah, you hope.
0: No, it is. I watched the video.
2: Well, you saw the video, but you don't want copycats out here doing this.
0: Oh, it's going to be copycatted like crazy. Is it on the screen? Diane, watch.
2: But why don't people do this with, I haven't seen this, like Waymo. Are they messing with it because it's Musk?
0: Probably.
2: Oh.
0: Here we go. You ready? Here we go.
2: Hit play?
0: Yeah.
2: All right.
0: Watch. Here comes the cab, and here I am. Watch. It goes again. Watch it. Here he goes.
2: You know who doesn't probably feel safe with that going on?
0: Who?
2: The passenger. There's someone in that car.
0: No, there's not.
2: Yes, there is.
0: Oh, is there?
2: There's a rider.
0: Oh, there is.
3: Oh, God.
2: Oh, my God.
3: No.
0: Oh, he's smiling.
2: So are they in on it together?
0: Maybe the guy in the car is in on it, because the guy in the car is smiling.
2: Jesus Christ. You would have the guts to... It's not guts. It's stupidity. You would be so stupid as to jump in front of a moving car?
0: It's going to stop.
3: Hope so.
1: Oh, malfunction.
2: Why is he hiding to start?
3: Behind the telephone pole?
2: Yeah.
0: Yeah, I don't know. I have no idea.
3: To surprise it?
2: Is it so the car doesn't pick him up until it has to essentially slam on the non-existent brake pedal?
0: I would actually like it to pick me up before then, so it knows I'm coming. Here I am.
2: Oh, my God.
3: Not close.
0: Now, so our winner, I want them...
2: No,
0: to be in the cab.
2: Oh, okay. Okay.
0: Yeah, I want them to take a cyber cab. And then I want their guests to be on the sidewalk making stop.
2: So who's filming? So you have the person in the car is filming the guy who jumps in front. The guy who jumps in front has his own camera, but he's not filming. But then there's someone filming the two gentlemen, the one in the car and the one who's...
0: So it's a three-person racket.
2: Or is that somebody who's like, I got to film this idiot. This is going to go viral.
0: Or is the guy in the car, he just happens to be on his phone?
2: The guy in the car has got whiplash. You see how hard his neck goes on that first stop? Watch this.
0: Oh, yeah. Well, thank God the car stopped. There's a crazy person jumping in front of it.
2: So you're saying this is going to be the first of many.
0: Oh, yes. Yeah, get ready for this whole string of videos.
2: When did the fleet get launched?
0: Last week.
2: Oh, okay.
0: Yeah, last week is when it started.
2: Very recent.
0: Oh, wait. Can I go to line one? Hi, Elliot, in the morning.
4: Elliot, what's going on, man?
0: Hey, what's going on, dude?
4: Hey, so I'm actually self-driving now in a Tesla, and I can tell you there's a video out there where a cyber cab sits in the middle lane of a road, and it's waiting for its driver, and it's blocking traffic. So look that one up as well.
0: Wait a minute. So it's just sitting in the middle of the road waiting for its driver?
4: Sitting in the middle of the road, and it sat there for like 10 minutes, and... the driver is actually a pretty well-known Tesla-like influencer, but yeah, he had to go do something else. Didn't realize it was outside waiting for him, so it just stopped in the middle of the road.
0: But wait, so where was he intending to? There it is. Where was he intending to park the car?
4: No, it was waiting for it to pick him up. So yeah, so like he ordered it.
0: I gotcha.
4: And it's just sitting there. Yeah.
0: Oh, that's good.
4: Yeah, and going back to what Tyler was saying, the car will not hit anybody. I self-drive basically everywhere. Don't touch the car. And it's actually better than human driving. So,
0: wait a minute. So you don't, like when you say you're self-driving, you obviously have a Tesla?
4: Yes.
0: And it has like the self-drive package?
4: It does, yes. And I'm actually using it right now, driving down 64 in Richmond. So no hands on the wheel.
0: The entire time we've been on the phone, have you touched the gas or the wheel?
4: No, I'm actually wearing flip-flops and my just kind of relaxing here.
0: That's crazy. And you totally trust it?
4: Oh, yeah, yeah. You should see the stats. I could send you a video of how, just the stats of how much I actually use it.
0: Oh, I bet you use it all
4: great
0: the time.
4: Great for road trips. Hey, oh, yeah. Great for road trips.
0: Can you... Do you... Yeah, so you don't need to touch anything. You're just sitting in there.
4: That's right.
0: But doesn't it have to detect that, like, you're paying attention?
4: Yeah, your eyes have to be somewhat on the road, but, you know, if you're coming from the airport at 3 in the morning from Dallas down to Richmond, it's very helpful.
0: Gotcha.
3: Ooh, yeah. Nap the whole way.
0: All right, very good. Thank you, sir. Thank you.
2: whatever happened this summer, we talked about it. There was the Tesla on autopilot in, I want to say, Texas that killed that 75, 76-year-old woman in her house because it ran right into it.
3: Oh.
2: Remember that?
0: Bad mapping.
2: I was just told it won't ever hit anything.
0: Am I going to line four? Hi, Elliot. Good morning.
5: Elliot, it's your boy Leo checking in.
0: Hey, what's going on, dude?
5: Oh, nothing. I saw this video the other day. And again, it could be staged. I don't know. But the guy's in the Tesla Cybercab, and it says to him, like, oh, using facial recognition, we found out you have a warrant for your arrest. We're now rerouting to the police station, and the doors are locked, and we can't stop.
0: There's no way that's true.
5: That's what I'm you know, can't believe everything you see on the internet, but, you know, that'd be crazy, right?
0: Yeah, there's no way. Hey, thank you, sir. There's no way that's true.
2: It is fake.
0: Yeah, thank you. That would be horrible.
2: But let me ask you this.
0: My luck, I would have an outstanding warrant.
2: You take these pranksters in Austin with facial recognition ability, if the car does have something to monitor the guests, is the person who's filming, we think, a friend jumping in front of the car, would they get banned from the platform?
0: Maybe. I mean, possibly.
2: Like, is the reaction to this video as much laughter as you let out?
0: Yes. Yeah. No, and a lot of...
3: Because it's anti-Elon.
0: This is going to happen all the time. This is going to be nonstop.
2: What are the streets of Austin going to look like come next month?
0: So if you imagine the streets of Austin and then take a bunch of gold cars that aren't moving and are just stuck there with somebody standing in front of them, that's it. Well, we'll find out. Our winner will be there.
2: Are the police trying to get involved in this at all?
0: Probably. I mean, because then you have cars that are going around them.
3: Yeah.
0: And swerving to get around them. So it does cause a problem for other cars on the street. But also, like, let's not get caught up in anything. It's a funny video. The end.
3: Can't we just laugh?
0: Yeah. It's a bit. And you can be fine at that point.
2: But should we keep our eyes on the deployment?
0: Yeah. Oh, especially if they're coming here. I mean, well, they will at some point if they're just mapping.
2: Oh, like the, it says right here that the local fire departments are furious that there's no steering wheel.
0: Why?
2: In Austin.
0: No, but why would you be angry that there's no steering wheel? Because they can't commandeer the car. There's also no pedals.
2: Well, I mean, that's probably part of it as well.
0: I do understand the concern about you can't commandeer the vehicle. Not somebody stealing it.
3: Yeah.
0: But if you did need it, there's nothing you can do.
2: EMS systems still need to be able to get these vehicles out of the way if they malfunction, especially in the event of trying to access emergencies or help people flee certain sites, said.
0: If this is blocking a fire, fire, they'll just break through the glass.
2: But we've seen Waymo's block. So they're causing the problem too. They just have
0: right, but that's
2: better
0: what,
2: means.
0: They
2: to
0: just
2: move
0: call
2: them.
0: A DoorDasher to go over and try to fix it.
2: So what does happen if you need to move one of these?
0: I would assume.
2: Is it like NASCAR? You gotta push them from behind?
0: Bingo. They bring in a big fire truck and just roll it.
2: Well, the fire truck. We've seen it. They'll do anything. They'll put the hose through the windows.
0: Window, right.
2: I mean, say it wasn't in an urgent manner that it needed to be moved. How do you get one of these back to the depot or wherever they come from?
0: And it's not an emergency? I have no idea. You probably need them to do it for you. Unless you're going to tow it.
2: Yeah, I don't even know.
0: I have no clue. I have no clue. Can I tell you two other things that are going on real quick?
3: Huh.
0: New Jersey, they can't catch the naked e-biker. He's been going for a year.
2: What?
0: He's been going for a year.
3: I'm assuming there's plenty of videos of him.
6: There are plenty of pictures.
3: So everybody is able to get pictures and video, but nobody's been able to catch him.
6: Not law enforcement.
0: A naked e-bike rider has been pedaling in the nude for, they say, for years. Reddington Township have been on the lookout for a bare bicyclist after getting repeated reports from residents. Here's the most recent picture of the rider. One guy saw the picture and was like, oh, yeah, I saw him about a year ago just pedaling around naked. Nobody believed me. Cops are encouraging residents to contact them so they can identify the free-spirited cyclist.
3: How old is he?
0: He looks like an older guy. They call him an elderly man.
3: Yeah.
2: I like that he's at least wearing a helmet.
0: He's got a helmet, Crocs, and nothing.
2: What's is that in the basket? Is that his clothing?
0: I can't tell if it's his clothing. It's a little bit blurry. I can't tell if it's his clothing or just stuff.
2: That's definitely an e-bike.
0: And then the last thing real quick, I'll go fast. Lake Elsinore Country Club.
3: Where's that?
0: Lake Elsinore, inland California, like maybe, I don't want to say due east, but pretty straight east from Anaheim. So between L.A. and San Diego. Do you remember the name Diane Boris said?
3: Yes. Tennis?
0: No.
2: Was it NASCAR?
0: NASCAR. Yeah, he was a road
2: specialist. Oh.
0: Exactly. He had the afro.
2: Yeah.
0: Like the Jufro. Oh,
3: okay.
0: But he was like a big road course guy.
2: How old is he now?
0: I think he's in his 60s. 64? Why does that stand out to me? Anyway, do you see he's involved in something that they want to open called Lake Elsinore Country Club, where you buy like a, so they want to build this race course out in the middle of Lake Elsinore, right?
3: Mm-hmm.
0: In inland California. And they want to build a track that they said would be quality enough that if like a lower level IndyCar or a lower level NASCAR wanted to come in and use the track, they could. So it would be built in that professional of a manner.
2: Mm-hmm.
0: But the real reason for the track is they want to build an entire community around this racetrack, a road course racetrack.
3: So you would live around it like you would live on a golf course?
0: Yes, but for car enthusiasts.
3: Oh, really?
0: So if you wanted to take one of your cars out and race it on the track, you could.
2: Wow.
0: To join the country club is $300,000.
3: Seems a little steep.
2: And what is it annually?
0: Well, then you buy a house. Oh, I don't know what the annual is yet. That they haven't announced.
2: Are these renderings?
0: Remember, yeah. It's beautiful.
2: God, it does look like a track you'd see on television.
0: It's beautiful.
2: And these are all garages?
0: Garages and condos. The bottom floor is a garage.
2: Oh, okay.
0: And then you live above it in a condo. And some of the garages are big enough to hold 6 to 8 vehicles.
2: And Boris Said has money for this development?
0: Well, he's also got some backing.
2: Oh, he's the face of it.
0: Mm. Yeah, I mean, he is a big investor.
2: Wow.
0: And then on top of Diane, so imagine it's 2-3 stories. Bottom story is my garage.
3: Right.
0: Right? That's where I keep my cars. And depending on the size, you can get a 6-car garage or an 8-car garage. Then there's the condo where you live above it. And that could be multi-bedrooms. It's beautiful. It's all high-end. Your patio of your condo or your balcony overlooks the track. You have beautiful furniture out there. Like, it's great. And then what's on top?
2: I think I see it in this photo.
0: What? Helipad.
3: Oh,
0: yeah.
3: God.
0: Yeah. Well, oh, I'm sorry.
3: So what do these condos cost?
0: 275 luxury garage condominiums, 1,300 square feet of ground floor garage space, 1,300 square foot living condo above it, and then 12 top tier penthouse suites that have a third floor. Residents will facilitate chopper access and be equipped with rooftop helipads to allow owners to touch down directly above their car collection and their house.
2: So these people aren't just rich.
0: No, they are rich.
2: They're wealthy. what is the estimated, like, where are they in the planning for this?
0: They think
2: they haven't started building anything, right?
0: Break ground October 2027, so in a year. Grand opening 2030. They think this thing will be done in 3 years.
2: Historically, Diane, SoCal's elite collectors have had to trek to places like the Coachella Valley to unleash their exotic cars.
0: Trash. But you could just go out on the weekend and drive. I love the idea of it.
2: Orsted explains it's an irresistible alternative.
0: They also said that if you don't have 6 to 8 cars, they will have cars at the clubhouse that are available for you to, like, drive.
1: Thank you.
0: I also don't know why I'm buying here if I don't have cars.
2: I will say, and I'm looking at the comments it's on the original beautiful. Story, people are obviously blown away by the renderings.
0: Right.
2: But they also, and I didn't read the beginning, I just saw the sentence about Coachella. They refer to, oh, here it is. They refer to Borsette as a NASCAR icon.
0: Okay.
2: That's may overstated. Be a stretch.
0: That's overstated.
2: Because somebody said that it's absurd to start a story like this talking about Borsette that way.
0: Okay. Yeah. So you don't want to call him a NASCAR icon, whatever.
2: The same person is concerned because it is California and you can't even start a lawnmower in that state. Without regulations and red tape.
0: All right, we'll see. All right, quick break. Let's come back. Let's do some dirt, give you some rush tickets next.
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0: 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Drivers get refunds. Squatters take over other people's property. 7 News steps in. The law changes.
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3: Road cruisers set up interloop on the Woodrow Wilson Bridge in the center through lanes, giving us delays coming out of Oxon Hill. And it's a crash, slowing us out of Riverdale into Cheverly. Inbound 50, stop and go to get you past 202. I'm Jamie Witten. That's your traffic up to the minute.
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0: 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Thank you guys very much for coming in. All right, Diane, we got to do some dirt. Right after that, I have tickets for you to see Rush in concert next month at Capital One Arena. Let's get into some dirt, please.
1: Football back tonight on NBC and Peacock with the Seattle Seahawks and the Patriots. And since they are in Seattle, they're going to have the Soundgarden featuring Taylor Momsen. And then Mike McCready is also going to be performing as well. So that's tonight on NBC and Peacock. If that's not your bag, episode 6 of Ted Lasso is out on Apple TV. Also, the second season premiere of The Paper is out on Peacock. Going back to halftime performances, Cage the Elephant is going to perform at the halftime show of the 2026 NFL Munich game.
0: That's
1: on
0: pretty cool.
1: November the 15th. That'll be the Patriots and the Lions. They've got some other performances lined up too. The Jonas Brothers are going to play the Melbourne game September 10th, and then Ricky Martin headlining the Rio game, which is happening later on at the end of the month. Mentioned earlier, John Mulaney is in talks to star in a new reboot.

0: reboot of the old 60s spy comedy Get Smart, the initial one with Don Adams, and then Steve Carell brought it back along with Anne Hathaway back in 2008. ABC blasting an inaccurate report that Jimmy Kimmel Live is ending in 2027. There were reports yesterday that it was going to be wrapping up after 24 seasons, but even though he didn't really address that report, Jimmy Kimmel was back on the air last night. 2 months summer break is over.
1: Oh, that's right.
0: After having his long break and then getting all those people to sub in for him. But it seems as though he doesn't feel as though he is going anywhere.
1: Right. So it's not, he came out and said, I'm not done after this year.
0: He didn't really address it. ABC did. ABC has said that. Sir Tom Jones revealing that he was fired from The Voice UK for the reasoning of financial difficulty with insurance. That's a new one.
1: Isn't Tom Jones the one with the enormous penis? Did he stuff?
2: I think he stuffed.
1: Didn't he? I just know he was known to have an enormous penis.
2: It says that, yes, there have been many tales told about the singer's manhood.
3: There you go.
0: So apparently,
1: hey, Kristen, will you grab Dustin for me real quick?
0: He's been fired by The Voice UK. He said, I didn't want to leave The Voice as I love the show and I appreciate the audience. Apparently, they offered him a reduced role. He didn't want to go for that. He said, there is never a good time to fire an 86-year-old who's still pretty good at his job.
1: Why are you being so hesitant
0: about
1: coming
0: in? He waited until
1: I
0: finished my sentence.
4: Yeah, I was being polite to Diane.
1: Hey, question for you.
4: She's the one I care about.
1: I walked over towards the sales department.
4: What were you doing over there?
1: Nothing really. I was going to the kitchen.
4: Yeah.
1: But then when I rounded the corner, I saw that there was like a massive sales meeting going on.
4: Yes.
1: I locked eyes with somebody. Does she know?
4: Oh, I don't. From earlier?
1: Yes.
4: I do not know.
1: Oh, okay. It did not come up?
4: It did not.
1: Do you know what we're talking about?
4: Yes.
1: Yes, okay.
4: From this, the thing from this morning.
1: Yes.
4: From last night.
1: Yes.
4: Not that I'm aware.
1: Right. Were you aware of it last night?
4: No.
1: Oh, okay.
4: I also didn't know this person was in attendance last night.
1: Oh. Well, Mike knew she was in attendance last night.
4: that I heard.
1: He is
4: a handsome man.
1: But nothing came up over...
4: No. Okay. We were just talking sales.
1: All right. Very good. So,
0: does the curl get more pronounced when you're nervous?
4: I did a little something different this morning, Diane. I did the sea salt spray after I did the blow dry.
0: Oh, good job.
4: Do you like it?
1: It looks no different than yesterday.
4: Oh, come on.
0: As the kids say, you're doing too much.
4: I'm going to see myself out now.
1: All right, very good. Thank you, Dustin.
2: Put it on the gram. Put it on the gram. Come on, Dennis, take the photo.
0: With the vote, yeah or nah?
2: Seriously.
0: Starting today over at Reverb.com, that Mike Dirnt auction, where he's going to be getting rid of old bass guitars and amps and clothing and all the stuff that he's used on tour over the years. So that's a must for your Green Day fan in your life. There's a big full expose on Judith Light in the latest Wall Street Journal.
1: What's with her?
0: Just talking
1: about... Did she talk about how she ruined my credit?
0: No, they were talking about
1: how... For 7 years?
0: No, talking about how, you know, her coming up and how, like, who's the boss? She was actually, I believe she was on unemployment for some time, and then she got a little traction doing some soap opera work, and then who's the boss was the thing that really...
1: So she knows what it's like to be broke and have nothing.
0: Sounds like it.
1: And that she'll still, for $50, still turn her back on somebody.
0: And now I've got two houses. I keep my Emmys in one and my other awards in the other.
2: Oh, so she was a part of this report.
0: Yeah.
2: Oh, so she wasn't. It was not an expose.
0: It was an interview. I should have said.
1: Okay.
0: Yeah.
1: Okay. So, but in either case,
0: it wasn't like a hit.
1: She knows what it's like to be down and out. And $50, based on the two houses she owns, was nothing. She could have prevented me from going for ruining my credit for 7 years.
0: Mm-hmm. Girl Scouts
1: sprinting out of stores when I saw the telecheck sign.
0: Yesterday, the Girl Scouts announcing they're introducing Patch Pals when the next cookie season launches in January. They are soft baked blueberry muffin flavored cookies for dogs. Al Roker tried one yesterday. He was okay with it. You can sign up for notifications on the Girl Scout website to be made aware of any new changes in their upcoming menu.
1: But by the way, so like I know that the Girl Scouts got a ton of credit for or a recognition for doing the cookies for dogs or whatever.
0: Yeah.
1: And that's nice. I'm sure people will buy them and that'll be fine. But they also introduced a new cookie for humans.
0: Yeah.
1: It's oatmeal with, I can't remember what else is in it. It sounds awesome.
0: Sparkables, oatmeal cookies with chocolate chips and little sprinkles in it.
1: That's it. That sounds good. Mm-hmm. So you can have all your hubbub but over they said, the dog treat.
0: I thought you would hate this. Wait, because it's specifically for people with like food allergies.
1: Oh, wait, what do you mean? So is there not real sugar in it?
0: No. It says it avoids the 9 major food allergens. So I'm betting you'll think it tastes like crap.
1: I'd rather eat the dog treat.
0: I'd rather get an allergic reaction.
1: Well, wait, who was it? Was it a week
2: There's
1: or so?
2: There's no way you think that cookie tastes good.
1: I do like oatmeal cookies.
2: Not this type.
1: No, well, no, not if it's
0: this
1: made
0: isn't your
1: for...
0: normal oatmeal chocolate chip.
1: Goodbye.
2: Giving families navigating the most common allergies a way to feel more included during Girl Scout cookie season.
1: Oh, so you can hold the box that nobody else in the neighborhood. I've got tag-alongs. I've got Thin Mints. I have cardboard.
0: You're going to want to text cookies to 59618 to get all the text messages to let me open the green app. How pathetic are you texting cookies?
1: I'll do it. No, you know what? You know what looked good? And I don't know if this goes back 2 weeks ago. The M&M's Thin Mint combo looks good. Mm-hmm. Like, that's smart. As of not this. Nobody's getting Girl Scout cookies because they care about themselves.
2: Wheat, tree, nuts, peanuts, milk, eggs, soy, fish, sesame, and shellfish.
1: Are none of is that it, is in the cookies.
0: Eliminated from there.
2: Three right. of the top 9, yeah. That's what Diane said.
1: Also missing, taste.
0: Fun.
1: Yeah, fun.
0: Sherry Shepherd is going to make Broadway history as the first woman to play the genie in Disney's Aladdin, joining the production on October 16th for a limited run that'll go through the early part of next year. Amanda Seyfried listing her Hollywood Hills home for $3.2 million. She's basically transitioned to a more rural living lifestyle on her farm.
1: I like her.
0: Farm in upstate New York. Lars Ulrich just made a whole bunch of money selling some properties out in San Francisco. 2 adjoining houses in the Presidio Heights neighborhood sold for $68 million combined. And then
1: $68 million?
0: Yes.
1: Wow.
0: And then he earned another $16 million by selling off a parcel of land that's going to be converted off into some public space for Marin County. The combined sales total $82 million. Also, Selena Gomez has gotten rid of her place in Los Angeles, selling for $5.4 million. And prayers up for Nicolas Cage, a huge sinkhole opening up in the driveway of his $10.5 million beachfront mansion in Malibu. It is 30,
1: the hole is big.
0: It is 30 by 30 feet.
1: The hole is massive.
0: Probably caused by coastal erosion. And at last picture, it was right at the edge of the house.
1: It's horrible. Look at the porta potty down in the hole. No, like it's, I realize, I still feel bad. And then I look at the house and go, oh my God.
0: Still it's a disaster.
1: I hope Nicolas Cage will be okay. But then you see that and go, that sucks. Like, that's horrible.
2: And what are you thinking if you're one of those other homes?
1: Oh, my house is next.
0: Yeah.
1: Yeah. But it's not like every house next to him is like, those people are poor and have nothing.
0: Yeah, here's the worst house on the block.
1: And Nicolas does. There literally is a full-size porta potty in the sinkhole.
2: Look at the person down there. The worker. I don't think the dimensions do it justice.
1: It's huge. They said
0: you
1: that
0: see 30 by 30 feet.
1: But not only that, but at certain angles, they said you could look out and see waves, like where the water is.
2: But like the grown human that's in it looks so tiny.
1: Yeah, because it's 30 feet.
2: If someone said to me, estimate it, and I usually like to do so using hairs, but I would be like, it's like 200 by 200 feet. Oh, my goodness.
1: All right, 866-2-ELIOT, 866-235-5468. 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If you would like to go, call me right now. I have those tickets for you. 866-2-ELIOT, 866-235-5468.
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0: 866-2-ELLIOT, 866-235-5468. Hi, Elliot, in the morning.
1: Hey, how you doing?
0: Hey, I'm doing great. Who's this?
1: This is Dave.
0: Hey, Dave, where are you calling me from, dude?
1: I'm actually in my car going to pick my wife up from work, so.
0: Oh, all right. Well, she's done early. She's working our hours. All right, well, listen.
1: Yeah, I got to take her for stuff.
0: All right.
2: Let it go.
0: Sorry, buddy.
2: Let it go.
0: All right, let me give you a pair of tickets. I will send you to go see Rush in concert. That show comes up towards the end of next month at Capital One Arena. So if you don't mind holding on 1 second for me, let me get some info from you. Hey, I hope everything goes well today, all right, my friend?
1: Thank you. Yes, sir.
0: Hey, you got it, brother. Hold tight 1 second for me, please. Hey, thanks again to the Falls for coming in. They are in Falls Church, 370 West Broad Street. 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Thank you guys very much. Also, thanks again to everybody who was with us last night for our Tiki Takeover with Switchfoot. Fantastic time last night. That was awesome. Thank you, Todd Thrasher, and everybody over at Tiki TNT for giving us the spot for the night. Thank you to Switchfoot for coming out and for everybody going. Tomorrow is Thursday. First one in. As soon as we start the show, I will give you tickets to go see Iron Maiden and Megadeth. Also, cash, 7:30, 9 o'clock with Elliot in the Morning's Hundreds a Day. Win your cash, qualify for our grand prize trip to go to Austin City Limits. Tickets for you to see Fanagram early in the show around 6:20. And then later in the show during Dirt, more tickets for you to see Rush. If you missed anything from this morning, if you need information on anything, Facebook, X, Instagram, at EITM Online. Everybody have yourself a good, safe day. We'll see everybody back here tomorrow. And see you soon.
3: The day has closed. Another day. It's gone from us. It's gone away. It'll be back tomorrow, though. We'll celebrate. 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

I went home a little toasty last night, thanks to you. Thank you for the tequila shots, truly. it's Tammo on DC101. I don't even know where to start with last night. Elliot in the Morning's Tiki Takeover with Switchfoot at Tiki TNT down at the Wharf. It was dreamy. You step into Tiki TNT and it immediately feels like you're on vacation. You know, it's a tiki bar. It's all set up with like the flowers and the us. Great. And it's open air. So you're feeling the cool breeze off the water as Switchfoot is performing on stage, just feet away from you, and the sun is setting. Like, are you kidding me? And sometimes, most of the time, these events are just like, you know, 4 to 5 songs. Switchfoot played for an entire hour. And when they did Dare You to Move, how do you think I took that emotionally? Yeah, it was awesome. But we have a ton of videos and photos up on our Instagram at DC101 Radio. If you couldn't make it out or you were out and actually just enjoying the show and taking any photos or videos yourself, which is always what happens to me. But yeah, let's hang out today and I'll give you the roadmap of what you're going to win right after Stained.

0: better believe I set a 4 a.m. alarm this morning. Got to get my body ready for the early morning Wednesdays of the football season. Got to get my roster together before the rest of my fantasy league wakes up. It's Tammo on DC 101. The season opener tonight's Pats at Seahawks kickoff at 8:20, and then performing the halftime show, the remaining members of Soundgarden reuniting to take the stage, which I can't wait. But my name is Tammo. Just looking at the day. Remember, today and all this week, around 1:55, I'm going to get you on the guest list for Phoebe Bridgers, who's coming to Capital One Arena in just a couple weeks.
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8: Road crews are on the Woodrow Wilson Bridge interloop span. That slows us out of Maryland before 210. Southbound BW Parkway hung up to get you past 198. And roadwork 95 southbound in Woodbridge blocks the right lane. I'm Jamie Witten. That's your traffic up to the minute.
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11: Today, lots of sunshine, some clouds, highs near 90. Tonight, partly cloudy, lows near 70.
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Okay, I'm actually excited about this because my iPhone is on its last leg. 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
3: 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Tonight, partly cloudy, lows near 70.
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0: All right, for the next hour, it's all 90s, but more importantly, it is all requests. You're playing DJ. 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So, hi, my name is TMO. 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
1: 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Thank you. Love you.
0: Love you too, Megan. Yeah, let's do it. Kicking off the 90s at Noon today from 1995, crazy to say, but Foo Fighters' debut self-titled album. This is Big Me.

0: Yeah, some heavy hitters to start the 90s at noon from Foo Fighters, Big Me, right into this request.
1: Hey, Tamo, Tamara here. Would love to hear Nine Inch Nails closer for the 90s at noon. Thank you. Love you. Bye.
0: Love you too, Tamara. And of course, we're going to do that right now. 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

0: Okay, I'm a little jealous for this next request because if you had the chance to hear this in your car, windows down.
1: Hey, Tamo, was wondering if we could hear some Lenny Kravitz today for the 90s at noon. Would love it if you had It Ain't Over Till It's Over. Thank you.
0: Ah, Chef's Kiss. One of my favorite Lenny Kravitz songs. Yeah, let's do that right now. Let me know what else you want to hear since we are all 90s and all requests for the hour. 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
1: Lenny Kravitz, It Ain't Over Till It's Over on the 90s at noon. DC 101, this is Tamo. Who's this?
2: Hey, this is Sean.
1: Hey, Sean. What's up? What you getting into today?
2: I'm just on my way back home from work.
1: Oh, good for you. Well, hopefully you can enjoy this gorgeous weather. Is there anything I can play for you on your ride home?
2: I would absolutely love to hear some Toadies Possum Kingdom.
1: Done and done. I'll pull it up and get it on for you right now.
2: Alrighty, thank you.
1: Thank you. Have a great day. I love you.
2: Yep, you too. Bye.
1: All right. Almost ready for that. And yeah, tap the microphone in your free iHeartRadio app. Let me know what else you want to hear or give me a call at 866-91-DC-101. 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

0: DC 101. This is Tammo. Who's this?
1: Hey, Tammo. This is Dougie Doug.
0: Hey, Dougie Doug. How you doing? What you getting into?
1: Not much. I got a long 6.5-hour drive today.
0: Damn. Okay. Well, please be careful. And thanks for taking me along on the ride. Is there anything I can play for you?
1: Yeah, I was feeling that Bare Naked Ladies old apartment yesterday. But I was thinking, what is it, Brian Wilson or maybe Pinch Me? But Pinch Me is like, I think, 2000.
0: Yeah, let's do Brian Wilson. No problem.
1: All right. Sounds awesome.
0: All right, my guy. Well, again, be careful on the road, and I will talk at you later. I love you.
1: You know it. Love you, too.
0: Bye. Bare Naked Ladies. We're all 90s in all requests with the 90s at noon and Brian Wilson.

0: Let's see where we're going to go from here. Bare Naked Ladies, Brian Wilson on the 90s at noon. And we still have the rest of the hour. It's all requests. DC 101, this is Tammo. Who's this?
1: Hey, Tammo. This is Jay out in Leesburg.
0: Hi, Jay. How you doing?
1: I'm doing great. How about yourself?
0: I am doing all right. Can't wait to get out and enjoy this weather and watch some football later.
1: That'd be perfect, wouldn't it?
0: Yeah, I am looking forward to it. But what's up with you? What can I play for you on the 90s at noon today?
1: I got one. I know you won't refuse me. How about some Chili Pepper Soul to Squeeze?
0: You mean the song that I have the lyrics tattooed on my arm? You know I am not saying no to that.
1: That's why I knew you couldn't refuse it.
0: That's right. Fair point. Oh, well, Jay, absolutely. I will play that for you next and enjoy the rest of your day. I love you.
1: Love you, too. You take care of it.
0: All right, Jay. Bye.
1: Bye.
0: And let me know what else you want to hear. 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
3: Road crews continue to work interloop on the Woodrow Wilson Bridge in those center through lanes, and that's tying up the trip out of Maryland near 210 into Laurel. Southbound 95 slows past the work zone between 198 and 197. I'm Jamie Witten. That's your traffic up to the
4: this
3: minute.
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0: It's so cheesy, but I'll never forget the day. I was driving down 264 in Virginia Beach, heading to the beach in my white Toyota Corolla. For sure, windows were down, smoking a Parliament light back then. And it was like I had heard Soul to Squeeze for the first time ever. And the way I felt, I wanted to carry that feeling with me forever. So I ended up getting the line, "When I find my peace of mind, I'm going to give you some of my good time," tattooed on my arm. And by the way, lyrics still hold up. No regrets, no regrets. DC 101, this is Tamo. Who says?
1: Hey, Tamo, this is Aaron. How are you?
0: Aaron, I'm doing all right. How about you?
1: Just driving around the DMV, working.
0: Oh, well, please be careful on the road. It's always crazy out there, no matter what time of day it is.
1: True story.
0: But yeah, what can I play for the 90s at noon for you?
1: Actually, I was hoping that you could play Hole. But I know Celebrity Skin and Malibu are always the one that gets played. Let's do Doll Parts. That sounds great.
0: Absolutely. My pleasure. You know I love Hole. So yeah, let me pull it up and take care of that for you right now. And have a great day. Drive safe. I love you.
1: Oh, I love you too. Thank you so much.
0: Let's go. We are all 90s and all requests. It is the 90s at noon on DC 101.

0: 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To close out the 90s at noon today on DC 101, Radiohead announcing not even 48 hours ago, they're going to do 21 shows next year in Australia and Japan. This follows the European tour they did last year. Fingers crossed, there's no way with the insane response they've received that they don't announce something in the U.S. So fingers crossed. But my name is Tammo. Just looking at the rest of the afternoon, remember, if you want to join us for Phoebe Bridgers, who's going to be at Capital One Arena in a couple weeks, hang out. I'll get you on the guest list around 1:55 today.
1: Diane's Dirt of the Day.
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0: Gorillaz are going to be here in just a couple weeks, as a matter of fact, on the 26th, which is a Saturday night at Capital One Arena. DC 101, this is Tammo. Who's this?
1: This is Marianne.
0: Hi, Marianne. What's up?
1: Well, I was hoping to, you said you were giving away Phoebe Bridgers tickets.
0: I am, yeah. Phoebe Bridgers here actually just three nights after Gorillaz at Capital One Arena on the 29th. I'll give those away around 55 after, but I'm always late. So just wait for me to tell you to call.
1: Okay, because I'm on the app now. Like, I switched from the radio to the app, so yeah, it's a little tricky.
0: You mean as far as the timing? Yeah, don't worry about that because, honestly, it's all on a delay. The actual live radio stream and the app, so nobody really has any more of an advantage than anybody else, all right?
1: Oh, okay.
0: Yeah.
1: Oh, I love your show.
0: Oh, well, thank you so much, and I hope that I will be talking to you again here shortly so I can get you on the guest list. That would make my day.
1: Awesome. Okay, thanks.
0: Either way, I love you and have the best day.
1: Love you. You too.
0: Bye. Bye. Yeah. Phoebe Bridgers, if you're trying to go to the show in a few weeks, hang out. 1:55. I will give away two guest list spots.

0: Elliot in the morning.
1: What is nine?
2: What is love? Come on, Diane. Come on.
3: Howard Jones.
2: No, baby, don't hurt me.
1: Oh. Jesus.
0: 5:48 till 10 something on DC 101.

I'm thinking either Arlington or DC, but trying to figure out where to watch the game outside since it's going to be so nice out. And tonight is the NFL season opener. It's an 8:20 kickoff for this Super Bowl 60 rematch. Back in February, we saw the Seahawks beat the Pats 29-13. And tonight it is Pats at Seahawks. Also, don't forget remaining members of Soundgarden doing the halftime show, which is going to be incredible and worth watching alone. And then tomorrow, Thursday Night Football, the first ever NFL game in Australia. Rams will take on the 49ers at 8:35. DC 101, DC's alternative rock.

0: meant to tell you, I had a friend go out to Northwest Stadium last night to try all the new food that they're debuting, like the sushi push pops. But he had the crab pretzel. It's gigantic. It's shaped like a huge crab. He said it was awesome. And what the other thing that looked incredible? Oh, the Brewster's ice cream sandwich, which is like two fresh chocolate chip cookies on either side of this big slab of vanilla ice cream. It looks awesome. But what I thought was really cool is there's this new Audi lounge where you can pay extra and watch the players actually come out of the locker rooms to kind of get up close and personal. Our Commanders season opener, I almost said our home opener, our season opener is going to be this Sunday in Philly, taking on the Eagles at 425. DC 101, DC's alternative rock.
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3: In the district, watch out for the accidents on Florida Avenue near 4th Street and Northeast. And in Greenbelt, there is an accident on Greenbelt Road at Cunningham Drive and in Temple Hills. An accident now being reported on St. Barnabas Road at Branch Avenue. In Brandywine, also another incident reported on 301 and McKendree.
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0: I don't know if you remember yesterday when Tiffany called and she was like, I need to hear a song. And it reminds me of somebody I shouldn't be thinking about, but I just need to hear it, scratch that itch. And I was like, sure, I'll be the enabler, of course. I ended up getting this message after.
1: Hey there, Tammo. Another opportunity for you to be an enabler. I've got a song that does the same thing. Reminds me of somebody I probably shouldn't think about. If you could play Eagle Eye Cherry, Save the Night, that would be fantastic. Love ya.
0: Love you too. And yeah, consider it done. I will play Eagle Eye Cherry after Shinedown. This is their new song, Young Again, on DC 101. And yeah, hit me up. You can always say hello and send me a song request just like that by tapping the microphone in your free iHeartRadio app.

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1: Save tonight by request on DC 101. My name is Tammo. Just giving you an update because I am running late as always. In about 6.5 minutes, I'm going to get you on the guest list to join us in a couple weeks for Phoebe Bridgers. She's

0: In an effort to try to catch up, since I am running so late, going to keep this quick and to the point. Phoebe Bridgers is going to be here in a couple of weeks. Capital One Arena. It is the 29th, so a Tuesday night, and I'm giving away two guest list spots right now. My name is Tammo. If you want to join us for Phoebe Bridgers, give me a call, and I'll make that happen right now. My number is 866-91-DC-101.
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0: All right, giving away Phoebe Bridgers tickets. DC 101, this is Tammo. Who's this?
1: Oh, my God, this is Ryan.
0: Hi, Ryan. Oh, my God, to you, too. What are you doing? It sounds like you're in your car.
1: I am in my car. I am driving from work. I just came from a meeting.
0: Yeah, do you have the rest of the day off?
1: I'm fixing up my house, so yes and no.
0: Oh, I see. Yeah, you got to get off work to go back to work.
1: Yeah, exactly.
0: Well, you know what? Hopefully it's done by the 29th. That way you can enjoy a great show. Go home and put your feet up because you are in for Phoebe Bridgers, who's going to be at Capital One Arena on the 29th.
1: That's amazing. My birthday is on the 26th, so pretty awesome.
0: Well, happy early birthday. We'll celebrate at the show.
1: I will. Thank you so much.
0: You're welcome. I love you.
1: I love you, too.
0: Yeah, we're going to have these all week. So you got tomorrow and Friday. Listen, around 1:55, I'll get you in for Phoebe Bridgers. Timber City right now. This is Self-Aware.

Oh, no. I fear the first ever foldable iPhone is here, and it is as awesome as one would have hoped. It's just so petite. And when you open it, it's a seamless screen with a 7.6-inch inner display. You can run two apps side by side, which is going to be problematic. I'll be so overstimulated all the time. Yeah, there's no price point, which is the most terrifying part, because it's been rumored that it's going to be around $2,000, where they released or debuted the iPhone 18 Pro and Pro Max, which are going to start around $1,200, but will charge up to 50% in 15 minutes. Game changer. DC 101, DC's alternative rock.

0: Paige the Elephant. Beaches in Tennessee, which is still on repeat on my personal playlist because I'm obsessed. It's Tammo on DC 101. I don't know if you saw, Cage announced exciting news yesterday that they're going to do the halftime show when the NFL is in Germany this season. Munich is going to host the Pats-Lions matchup on Sunday, November 15th. And then just looking at our international footprint, which is insane. Australia hosting their first ever game tomorrow night. 49ers taking on the Rams. France will host their first ever game in Paris this season. And then we're in Brazil, the UK, Spain, Germany, and Mexico.
1: Bat City, population 1.5 million. Congress Avenue Bridge, Austin, Texas, the world's largest urban colony that you sometimes see or sometimes don't. Which is why Elliot in the Morning's really flying you to ACL Fest.
2: You got one more left. You got one more left in you, let's do it.
1: Where you'll definitely be viewing 21 Pilots, Turnstile, Bleachers, Charlie XCX, along with Lorde, plus dozens more, including Kings of Leon, Rufus Du Sol, Lola Young, and Geese.
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4: You will find a work zone on the Intercounty Connector westbound after New Hampshire Avenue in the left lane, and that is causing some delays. In Rockville, there is construction southbound on the Rockville Pike at Twin Brook Parkway, where the right lane is closed. Also some delays there. And you will find construction right now.
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I swear to God, these little sugar pushers. Every year it's something new to take my money and derail my attempts to eat healthier. But here's some good news. Not messing with my diet. This year, for the first time ever, they have dog treats, which is brilliant, by the way. So I put all those calories on Emma, not me. It's TMO on DC 101. I told you about the time I was living in Austin. And these girls, why I call them sugar pushers, set up right outside of the Gold's Gym. I was like, if that ain't women.

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Because I never feel my age. And even when I do, it's not like I feel old. But boy, when you're talking to these youngs, I'm talking about the TSA pilot program that was just announced. We're at 13 airports, including like Vegas and LAX. For the first time since 9/11, pre-vetted people can go past the security checkpoint, walk a loved one to their gate, or go to a restaurant or a shop. And I was talking about how I used to love doing that when my dad was active duty and just, you know, waving the plane off. And somebody asked me if that was when you could smoke cigarettes on the plane. I was like, okay, settle down. This was not Mad Men. This was the 90s. Relax. They had no idea. But yeah, how exciting is that? Hopefully they bring that to the DMV airports. DC 101, DC's alternative rock. My name is Tammo. The world.

0: Tammo on DC 101. Really starting to feel the loss of daylight over the last couple of days. Tonight, the sun will set at 7:25. By the end of the month, 6:52. So enjoy it while it's here. It's going to be a beautiful night to watch the NFL season opener. Excuse me. It is an 8:20 kickoff for Pats at Seahawks. The remaining members of Soundgarden doing the halftime show. So that alone will be worth the watch. And yeah, I'll talk to you tomorrow after Elliot in the morning and get you more tickets to see Phoebe Bridgers around 1:55. In the meantime, Mike Jones, brother, in next with the Afternoon Adventure on DC 101. I love you.
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2: 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Thursday morning, first one in. When the show starts, you get tickets to see Iron Maiden with Megadeth. A little later, right around 6:20-ish, tickets to see Fanagram. We have tickets to see Rush during Diane's Dirt. And Elliot in the morning's hundreds a day at 7:30 and 9 o'clock. You win your cash and qualify for our grand prize trip to the Austin City Limits Music Festival.

adventure now on DC 101. Because just a minute ago, I was looking at some shirts on Instagram and I thought, oh, these are really cheap. What a deal. And the more I'm thinking about it, it's like, yeah, you're going to get scammed if you buy them. So closing that out, shutting it down, forgetting about it, and focusing on us having a good time now on DC 101. We're going to get you an hour of commercial-free music, a whole hour nonstop. That's the way to do it right. We're going to start that around 3:30. We got to talk about Switchfoot. We had a great time last night with them at Elliot the Morning's Tiki Takeover at Tiki TNT. And more good times are coming with Weezer when they play at Capital One early in October. We'll have those tickets for you to win around 5:40. Plus, the NFL season starts tonight. And at the Seahawks game, Soundgarden's going to play. Well, we're going to have them at 6 o'clock. We'll get ready for the season with Soundgarden for the one, our song of the day. There's so much to get into. I'm not getting scammed. It's going to be

0: I'm not stupid and dumb if I don't know something. 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I'm just not knowledgeable.
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Dave Grohl looked like he had the best time last night because the Foo Fighters opened up for AC/DC in St. Louis, and he's been a fan of theirs forever. And I'm sure the other guys in the Foos were super excited about it too, but also the fact that they only played 9 songs, and usually they do like 30 songs for a big 3-hour set. They were like, what, we're only playing for an hour? This is like a night off. Well, we had a great time last night. We got to get into Elliot in the Morning's Tiki Takeover with Switchfoot and a few in the afternoon adventure on DC 101.

0: when it's 3 p.m. and you're still flying high from the events of last night. You know it was a good time. I'm Mike Jones, your afternoon adventure tour guide. All of us at DC 101 and everyone from Elliot in the Morning and all of our friends, we all got together for Switchfoot. A great performance last night. Elliot's Tiki Takeover at Tiki TNT. Switchfoot just brought it. They played a whole bunch of songs, did a great cover of Hey Ya from Outkast. It was a lot of fun. We got some great videos from that. You can check those out on Instagram at DC101 Radio and at EITM Online. Plus, the Tiki drinks were flowing strong, so thanks to Todd Thrasher and everyone at Tiki TNT. By the way, get the Hawaii burger. It's a double smash burger with cheese, and there was pineapple and a bit of Spam on it. That thing was outstanding. Tiki TNT, thanks for a great time. Switchfoot, you were awesome, boys. Can't wait to see you when you come back through DC in a few weeks. We'll have some more fun with them then.
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3: In Fairfax, there is an accident that has Pickett Road closed in both directions between Main Street and Arlington Boulevard. And you will find some slowdowns on 66 westbound between Nutley Street and 123 and brief delays heading in towards Centerville. 95, a slow go southbound between the Beltway and the Franconia Springfield Park.
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Linkin Park and Jay-Z are starting our commercial-free hour of music today in the afternoon adventure on DC 101. Great way to get it going. That's much better than my start to my bowling season was this morning. With my brand new team and teammates in pin action. I'm sorry, guys. I was not good. We still won our games, don't get me wrong, but gentlemen, I apologize. I'll do better. And I'll do better for you, too, with this commercial-free hour of music. With the Chili Peppers coming, with Papa Roach and Pierce the Veil. Dominic Fike, we have his latest now, Baby Doll. 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

mistake. Big, big mistake. SNL announced today their first four shows with the hosts and musical guests. And on October 31st for Halloween, Indy Navaretti is going to host and Gracie Abrams is the musical guest. Why wouldn't you have Tame Impala? I got nothing against Gracie Abrams, but Tame Impala on Halloween playing Dracula. Come on. That's a layup. That's a slow pitch. Bam, home run. What are you doing, SNL? You're blowing it. Well, we've got it for you now.

last night with Elliot in the Morning's Tiki Takeover with Switchfoot. Now, next up, we're going to be going out for our afternoon adventure, our live broadcast with Pints for a Purpose. I'll tell you all about what's up with that in just a few. After we sing along with Mr. Brightside and Evanescence, then we'll get into Pints for a Purpose. DC 101.

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0: We're always looking ahead to what's next with DC 101, and we're going to have fun with our next afternoon adventure for Pints for a Purpose. I'm Mike Jones, September 24th. 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
4: Accidents on the Baltimore-Washington Parkway northbound before the Beltway cleared, but traffic is still slow from 202, and more delays continue northbound and towards Greenbelt between NASA Goddard and 197. You will find accident activity right now on eastbound 66 between Business 234 and Route 29 in Center.
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17: Next. Hey, Alfie. 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
18: Hey, Nora. Just a nice latte, please. 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
17: 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Mainly working here. You?
18: Me? Well, I was battling gods in the afterlife realm, and after lunch, I fought mercenaries! Ooh, could I get oat milk with that latte, please?
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18: 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Ooh, and I'll grab an almond croissant, too.
17: Wait, what? 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

How great is this? Did you see Logan Thompson's new goalie mask that he had made with Mars Attacks all over it, with the aliens and a bunch of characters from the movies? I hope at every Caps home game, whenever he stops a puck, whenever he is there in the goal, everyone's going, knack, knack, knack, like the aliens in the movie. That would annoy the hell out of the other team and be so great. Please, we need to make that a thing. Knack. Well, we have the Caps coming soon. Hockey season's right around the corner. NFL starts tonight. So many great things to look forward to. DC 101.

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We were talking about Logan Thompson from the Caps a few minutes ago on DC 101, how his new goalie mask has Mars attacks on it. Boss Man Dustin came in and said, Mike Jones, please don't do the Mars attacks alien sound anymore. It was quite annoying, which makes me love it even more, and I hope people at Capital One do. All through the season. You're welcome, Dustin. We have the Mike Jones Minute Con, your daily nerd news rundown every day around 4:50 in the afternoon adventure on DC 101. Jimothy, the short-spined raccoon, is now a part of D&D. I'm going to tell you about that and this crazy new Waffle House movie that's coming. We got it all for you in the Mike Jones Minute Con. We're doing it next, right after Paramore on DC 101.

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1: No doubt about it, Jimothy the short-spined raccoon from Seattle is the animal of the year, and his big run in 2026 is continuing, as now he's a part of Dungeons & Dragons. He was named as an official creature in the game and given a full stat block in D&D Beyond. He's pretty good at sleight of hand and stealth, getting through tight spaces, and you better watch out because he's quite proficient at hurling garbage. This sounds like it'll be quite the ride with the new movie that Indy Navarrete is starring in for Apple, The Waffle House Index. She plays a Waffle House waitress who's having one hell of a night, starting with a guy with a gun, and then there's a flood, crocodiles, a nuclear explosion, and aliens. It's in the early stages now, and we'll see it down the road on Apple TV. And by the way, can I just say that none of that nonsense ever happened when I worked at Denny's? We didn't have crocs or aliens or nuclear weapons, none of it. 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
3: 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And Elliot in the Morning's Hundreds a Day at 7:30 and 9 o'clock. 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
4: In Georgetown, there is an accident on the outbound Key Bridge between M Street and the Whitehurst Freeway, which blocks the right lane. Slow going traffic on the GW Parkway northbound between Turkey Run and the Beltway, and 395 heavy northbound from the Beltway to Duke Street and from 110 to the 14th Street Bridge. Earlier accident.
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11: Tonight, partly cloudy, lows near 70. Tomorrow, clouds and sun with a few showers in the afternoon. Highs in the upper 80s.
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got to give credit where credit is due. That was an unexpected surprise from Carrie Underwood. She's doing a show the other day, and during it, she covered Linkin Park, Limp Bizkit, also Papa Roach. She's mainly country, but she does love to rock too, and she did a good job. Look up those videos. Go on YouTube, Carrie Underwood, Linkin Park, and Limp Bizkit and Papa Roach. Maybe they'll do something together, her and Linkin Park. That'd be fun. DC 101.

0: Tomorrow, KG Elephant's going to have new music for us, plus a big tour announcement. And, well, hopefully they're going to be coming through D.C. We always love good times with KG Elephants. I feel pretty confident that we'll be on that tour list. I'm Mike Jones, your afternoon adventure tour guide on DC 101. Now, we do know what's coming in a few weeks at Austin City Limits, one of the biggest festivals of the year, with another great lineup in October with 21 Pilots, with Turnstile, Kings of Leon, Brandon Flowers from The Killers, Bleachers, and everyone. And right now you're thinking, Mike Jones, well, that's in Austin, Texas. I mean, it's great and all, but why are you telling us about Austin City Limits? Because you could be going there thanks to Elliot in the Morning. That's Elliot's next trip he's giving away. He wants to send someone, send you to Austin City Limits. That could happen this week. Get qualified for the trip with hundreds a day. Tomorrow and Friday, you got a couple more days at 7:30 and 9 o'clock. Get $100 with Elliot in the Morning, and maybe you're also getting a trip to Austin City Limits.
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3: Slow going traffic on 66 westbound from Nutley Street to the Vienna Metro on 123, and then also heavy from the Fairfax County Parkway towards Route 29 in Centerville. Also, look for delays eastbound through Falls Church between the Connector Run and Spout Run Parkway, and delays on 90.
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What are the odds that your boy Mike Jones is going to shed a few tears during the Oasis documentary? 100%. I know I'm going to well up. I already know it, and I can't wait for it. Tomorrow, got my tickets, going to go see Don't Look Back in Anger. Now, what are the odds on you winning Weezer tickets? Pretty good if you keep hanging out with DC 101, because we're going to have them next, right after M83. We'll get the hookup coming to you.

That saxophone, it's intoxicating. It really is. With M83 and Midnight City in the afternoon adventure on DC 101. Well, let's go from the sweet, sweet sax to the gods of nerd rock. We have Weezer business happening now. Weezer's coming in a few weeks to Capital One Arena. They're gathering tour with the Shins and Silver Sun pickups. That's a huge DC 101 show that you're getting into now. Got the chance of tickets at 866-91-DC-101. Let's do it.

0: other than my not so stellar bowling performance this morning with my new team Pin Action. Sorry, guys, it'll get better from there. Otherwise, besides that, it's been a pretty solid Wednesday. I'm Mike Jones, your afternoon adventure tour guide on DC 101. How about you, Molly? How's your Wednesday?
1: I'm coming home from work, but I pulled over just in case I might be able to win tickets.
0: That's smart. 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You might jerk the wheel, hit a curb or something. I'm glad you're practicing safe winning, Molly. That's a life lesson for everyone else. And you did win. You're going to see Weezer at Capital One.
1: That's amazing.
0: Always practice safe winning. You're a shining star example. Congratulations, Molly. And I hope you get some Weezer tickets, too, safely tomorrow and Friday. We're going to have more around 4:50 in the afternoon adventure on DC 101. Today, we've got the NFL season starting, and Soundgarden's going to be a part of the game with the Seahawks and Patriots. Well, I'll tell you all about what they're doing. We got them next at 6 o'clock for the one, our song of the day.
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8: Next. 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
9: Hey, Nora, just a nice latte, please. 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
8: 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Mainly working here. 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
9: 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Ooh, could I get oat milk with that latte, please?
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9: 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Ooh, and I'll grab an almond croissant, too.
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1: Not only do we have the NFL season starting tonight, kicking it off with the Super Bowl rematch of the Seahawks and Patriots. They're getting going at 8:20. But also, Soundgarden is going to play at halftime. Taylor Momsen is going to sing with them like she did at the Rock and Roll Hall of Fame induction ceremony last year. Mike McCready from Pearl Jam, he's going to play with them as well. That's going to be a great halftime show. And NBC, you better show it. You better have that on TV. Well, let's get ready for the season and Soundgarden with Pretty Noose. It's the one, our song of the day on DC 101.

Pretty news from Soundgarden is our song of the day, the one on DC 101. Very cool that Soundgarden is going to help to start the new NFL season. They're playing at halftime tonight during the Seahawks and Patriots game. And we'll see. Maybe this is the start of a new chapter for Soundgarden. Maybe they're going to announce a tour that we know they've been working on, that final music that Chris Cornell was making when he passed away. Maybe this is how they're going to go to the next chapter, with Taylor Momsen singing with them and, you know, having other friends joining them. We shall see. DC 101.

Picture this. We're having a few beers. We're hanging out together. We're making new connections. And we're doing it for a great cause. Well, that's what it's going to be all about with our next afternoon adventure when we're going out in a few weeks for Pints for a Purpose. I'll tell you all about it right after Coldplay on DC 101.

0: You don't have to ask me twice. Anytime we can go out, take the show on the road, and hang out with everyone, I'm all about it. Well, our next afternoon adventure is set for Pints for a Purpose. I'm Mike Jones. On the 24th, in a couple weeks, we're going to be going out to Silver Branch Brewing here in Rockville, hanging out with them and everyone for Pints for a Purpose with Chevy Chase Lifestyle. It's going to be a big networking event. 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That is awesome that we're making that happen with Chevy Chase Lifestyle and Silver Branch. One thing, the only thing is, you need to RSVP. 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And if you need that link later, we have that up on Instagram at DC101 Radio. You don't want to miss out on it, though. Pints for a Purpose. It's going to be a great time all around.
1: 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Which is why Elliot in the Morning's really flying you to ACL Fest.
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4: Traffic still slow on the inner loop between the Dulles Toll Road and the Spur, and between 355 and New Hampshire Avenue. More delays through College Park and Landover. Outer loop is heavy through the Leesburg area, and again from the Springfield Interchange over to the Wilson Bridge. And you will find delays right now on 95 South.
5: Next. 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

whenever people talk about the best music festivals, Austin City Limits is one of the first one everyone brings into the conversation. And Elliot the Morning wants to send you there for a big musical trip next month for 21 Pilots, for Kings of Leon, Turnstile, Brandon Flowers from The Killers, Geese, Bleachers, and everyone. 3 big days of music. 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That's the first thing with Elliot's 100 today, tomorrow and Friday at 7:30 and 9 o'clock with DC 101. And also in Austin is the Bat Bridge. Maybe while you're down there, you'll see Dracula. See how I brought that full circle? Tame Impala on DC 101.

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1: My show's not done yet.
0: I know, but I appreciate this. It's Mike Jones and Struber. Struber's doing double duty today and for Alex Mack tonight. I wanted to ask you a question. How trusting would you be of a random tattoo? And I ask you this because I just saw at a tattoo convention, they had this tattoo glory hole where you stick your arm in.
1: Whoa.
0: And the person, the artist, will just do a random tattoo on you.
1: No.
0: You wouldn't do it?
1: No.
0: Why not?
1: That's permanent.
0: So?
1: You want to do it in henna? Sure.
0: No. This isn't the beach. You're not Ocean City.
1: I'm all about World Weirdo Day or whatever it is today. But I'm wear my arm.
0: Yeah, your arm.
1: No.
0: Come on.
1: You would do this.
0: I would pay for you to get it because I would love it if you stuck your arm in a random hole and the next thing you know, you got butterflies or a ladybug crawling up your arm.
1: What if they put like an Oscar Mayer wiener?
0: Great.
1: But not an Oscar Mayer wiener. I'm just finding a way to say that word.
0: Okay. That's fine.
1: Remove Oscar Mayer.
0: Hey, man.
1: I don't want that on my arm.
0: You're rolling the dice, brother. You just got to see what they give you.
1: Those are dice that I could not blow on enough to have that work out. No.
2: Elliot in the morning.
3: Hey, it's Elliot. Thursday morning, first one in. When the show starts, you get tickets to see Iron Maiden with Megadeth. A little later, right around 6:20-ish, tickets to see Fanagram. We have tickets to see Rush during Diane's Dirt. And Elliot, the morning's hundreds a day at 7:30 and 9 o'clock. 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
7: Next. Hey, Alfie. What can I get for you?
8: Hey, Nora. Just a nice latte, please. How was your weekend?
7: Not bad, thanks. Mainly working here. You?
8: Me? Well, I was battling gods in the afterlife realm, and after lunch, I fought mercenaries. Ooh, could I get oat milk with that latte, please?
7: Yeah, of course.
8: And then Sunday was mostly fighting supervillains. So a pretty chill weekend. Ooh, and I'll grab an almond croissant, too.
7: Wait, what? That didn't actually happen, right?
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2: Things are cooling down between LSU and the SEC. The Tigers informing the conference they have complied with the rules by locking their roster at 105 without adding any former pros. Coco Gauff is into the U.S. Open semifinals. After rallying past Mira Andreeva in three sets, Gauff will take on second seed Elena Rybakina, who also had to come from behind to beat Qinwen Zhang. The semis are tomorrow night. I'm Frank Aaron.
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Today is Wonderful Weirdos Day, so today it would be completely normal for me to call her Giggy, because I like calling her Gigi Giggy, because just for whatever reason, almost it's almost like Giggity, Giggity. Giggy Perez on DC 101. It's Struber in for Alex Mack coming up later this hour. I got tickets for you to see Giant Rooks maybe about 35 minutes from now or so. Do you?

I had zero interest in one of these foldable phone things because I'm just like, I don't want some big chunky block in my pants. And then the iPhone Duo will only be like a millimeter and a half thicker than the 18 Pro. And I want one so bad. But $2,000, I don't think so. But I do have some good news for you if you're planning on trading in a phone. I'll tell you after Incubus and Korn on DC 101.

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0: was totally set to just be completely satisfied giving my wife my iPhone 17 Pro, taking the 14 Pro that she had, hoping it would get me some way towards getting the 18 Pro, but still expecting I was going to have to come out of pocket a little bit. And there's good news there. I'll come back to that. But then they come out with this iPhone Duo. I didn't think I wanted a foldable phone at all, but the design of this thing looks so incredible, and it won't be that much thicker than the iPhone 18 Pro. It's amazing, but the $2,000 thing is a bit of a problem. DC 101, it's Struber in for Alex Mack. Now, I don't know what the story is with Verizon, T-Mobile, and the others, but I'm on AT&T, and their deal looks killer. They're going to be giving you, depending on what plan you're on, I've found, up to $1,200, which is the cost, base cost of the new iPhone 18 Pro. 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
3: On 95 in Prince George's County, southbound, you'll find it slow from 212 to the Beltway. On the inner loop of the Beltway in Bethesda, stop and go between 270 and Connecticut Avenue. Outer loop of the Beltway in New Carrollton, two right lanes are blocked right at Annapolis.
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1: We'll see you there.

Giant rooks reminds me of, I think it's the Delano down on South Beach. I haven't lived there in 26 years. That had the big human-sized chest set. And so I have just the name makes me go, I want to see that. They're coming to 930 Club in November. And I got your way in after Pearl Jam and Outkast on DC 101.

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1: 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Fin Feather and Fur?
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1: Right. 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

I got Giant Rooks tickets up for grabs, and here's how you know whether or not you're a music fan or you're just somebody who likes music, and that's fine if you just like music, but you need to understand what fandom is about. And fandom is, I said the name of that band, Giant Rooks, and you're like, who? Okay, I want to go. You know you're a music fan. If it was like, yeah, I don't know them, I don't care, then you just like music, and just be okay with that. So if you just like music, maybe don't call to win these things. If you're a music fan, then do your best to be the 10th one in right now at 866-91-DC-101 to see him at 930 Club. If you keep-

0: 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It's Struber in for Alex Mack on DC 101. Who's this?
1: Hey, this is Annie in Arlington.
0: Annie, you sound muffled. Are you buried under something?
1: Maybe my hair. I've got long hair.
0: Suddenly you're clear and I can hear you. And I definitely scared some people.

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